0: Well, and we find, or do we find, that the more, quote-unquote, religious you are, or that is, more orthodox, I should say, the more likely you are not to be a Democrat or to be Republican or nothing, right?
1: Yeah, 100%. Yeah. In my community, I'm Orthodox, and in our community, there's no struggle with, you know, young anti-Zionists.
0: No, I don't think so. Now, you're modern Orthodox, I assume. Is that right, or am I wrong?
1: Yes.
0: Okay. Let me ask you this. I have a theory here, and maybe I'm not the only one, which is, and it certainly has exceptions, as they all do, but my question is, if people view Judaism as purely an ethnicity, that is Jews, less so a religion, an ethnicity, and yet if you're a Jew who believes that, yeah, it's an ethnicity and it's a faith and it's a religion, do the latter tend to be more Republican and the former tend to be more Democrat, or who knows?
1: I think so. You have these Muslim politicians like Zoran Mamdani, Abdullah Al-Sayed in Michigan, and they will say, you know, we revere the Jewish faith. Yeah. We just have a problem with Israel, right?
0: Mm-hmm.
1: And the problem with that, of course, is that 80% of Jews worldwide are not necessarily people of faith. They're not religious. They're not Orthodox. And in fact, it was sort of an irony in the history of America that Jews would come here and they would be very precious to their Christian neighbors because of their faith, but they would become very quickly enamored of the freedom. And as you know, being an Orthodox Jew is quite a heavy lift. And they
0: would. All right, I want you to hold on if you can. I want to take you over the break. This is fascinating to me. The book is The Jews and the Left. It's on Amazon.com. I strongly encourage you to get it by Batya Unger Sargon. We'll be right back. From America's Revolutionary War to Israel's fight for survival in 1948, both nations have faced moments that tested their courage, yet freedom endured. Through generations of challenge and triumph, America and Israel have stood as beacons of courage, democracy, and faith. 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
4: A few isolated showers possible for this evening, mostly clear overnight and a low near 51. Skies turn partly cloudy Friday with a high of 74. A few scattered showers and thunderstorms in the evening. Saturday is partly cloudy with a high of 74. From Fox 11, your station for severe weather coverage, I'm meteorologist Audrey Lee for 1330 and 1015 WHBL.
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0: The deportation force, ICE, the federal deportation force, shouldn't even exist.
1: And that's why I have been so clear. I was the first in this race to say that ICE not only needs to be abolished, they need to be prosecuted. We need to hold them accountable to the law.
0: The Democrat Party platform is that your country isn't yours. Foreigners, they own your country. You don't. They built your country. You didn't. They have a right to everything. You don't. In fact, if you're a federal law enforcement officer and you're attempting to remove a foreigner, you should have your job taken away from you and you should be sent to prison. This is not kooky left-wing thought by some crazy hippie on the street corner. This is the mainstream Democrat position now in the United States of America. We have to keep these people from power at any cost. Keeping Democrats out of power is the most important national security issue in the United States of America. Now, let's talk about this. I'm getting the feeling that Donald Trump is laying the blame of this Iran thing at someone's feet. I'll talk about it next.
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5: A few isolated showers possible for this evening, mostly clear overnight and a low near 51. Skies turn partly cloudy Friday with a high of 74. A few scattered showers and thunderstorms in the evening. Saturday is partly cloudy with a high of 74. From Fox 11, your station for severe weather coverage, I'm meteorologist Audrey Lee for 1330 and 101.5 WHBL.

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4: This is a Fox News alert. The trip put off. I'm Lisa LaSera. The White House says Vice President J.D. Vance's trip to Switzerland to lead a new round of talks with Iran has been postponed due to what it calls logistical issues for negotiations meant to add details to an agreement signed by President Trump a day ago. The White House says plans for the technical talks have not been finalized, and the U.S. delegation has been prepared to depart at the first available opportunity. One of the conditions that Iran had agreed to, the U.S. keeping some troops in the region.
5: President Trump, when asked about the military footprint position in the region, he said that they will remain for now, and Central Command announcing that the U.S. military has lifted that blockade that would stop vessels coming and going from ports.
4: Fox's Alex Hogan in Tel Aviv. Iran had also agreed to open the Strait of Hormuz to allow oil to flow through. U.S. Southern Command says it launched another lethal strike on a ship operated by designated terrorist organizations transiting along known narco-trafficking routes in the Eastern Pacific. Southcom says three male narco-terrorists were killed. No U.S. military members were harmed. Lawyers for the man accused of killing UnitedHealthcare CEO Brian Thompson shifting their legal strategy again.
6: Attorneys for Luigi Mangione now say they will not pursue a psychiatric defense when a state jury hears evidence against him starting in September, with a federal trial set for a month later. The decision came ahead of a Thursday deadline for the defense to give prosecutors their evidence for an extreme emotional disturbance argument. A guilty verdict using that defense for manslaughter could mean up to 25 years in prison. A guilty verdict for murder could mean a life sentence.
4: Fox's Gernal Scott. Mangione has pled not guilty to federal and state counts in the shooting death of Thompson in December 2024. 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
7: 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Just click listen, then swipe right and hear the latest news updates on your time. 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
4: The mother of a one-year-old boy shot and killed by police during a shoplifting call at a Walmart in Mississippi this week is speaking out.
11: Belisaya Wiley says she's looking for accountability after police in Senatopia, Mississippi, responding to a theft call at a Walmart Sunday, opened fire on the suspect's car. The driver injured, a baby inside the car killed. Wiley describing the chaos from the passenger seat.
12: I raised my baby up trying to show them that he was in the car, so she was backing up and she hit a car.
11: Wiley saying police shot into the car on purpose. Police don't deny that, saying the driver of the car was charging toward officers as the shoplifting suspects tried to flee. The Mississippi Bureau of Investigation has taken over the case and promises transparency. Jeff Manasso, Fox News.
4: Mixed reactions after a data center expansion is approved for Southern Nevada.
13: The Clark County Commission voting in favor of the Switch Data Center project despite public opposition.
14: Data centers are destroying communities, driving climate change, consuming resources, and enriching tech billionaires.
13: Switch, a Las Vegas-based tech company, is looking to build a nearly 57,000-foot facility alongside existing data centers in Enterprise. The company's vice president of construction development, Stephen Roberts, says it will use renewable energy and won't waste water at excessive rates.
15: Our facility, in contrast, uses a closed-loop system which does not consume water on a daily basis.
13: Commissioners who mainly focus on zoning did acknowledge the need for data center regulations. Kristen Goodwin, Fox News.
4: A man who claimed he and singer Sabrina Carpenter were part of a classified military program and needed to be together to save the world has been ordered to stay 100 yards away from her and her family and to not contact her for 5 years. William Applegate remains under criminal investigation. I'm Lisa Lacerra. This is Fox News.
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18: Isolated showers ending early evening, mostly clear skies overnight and a low of 51. Turning partly cloudy on Friday, high of 74, scattered showers and thunderstorms by the evening. Partly cloudy again on Saturday with a high in the mid-70s. From Fox 11, your station for severe weather coverage, I'm meteorologist Audrey Lee for 1330 and 101.5 WHBL.

My wife wore a swimming suit there. It was one piece. It wasn't some bikini or something like that. 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Got multiple compliments from other women. Hey, I love your swimsuit. 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
5: A few isolated showers possible for this evening, mostly clear overnight and a low near 51. Skies turn partly cloudy Friday with a high of 74. A few scattered showers and thunderstorms in the evening. Saturday is partly cloudy with a high of 74. From Fox 11, your station for severe weather coverage, I'm meteorologist Audrey Lee for 1330 and 101.5 WHBL.

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7: This is a Fox News alert. It's postponed. I'm Lisa LaSera. The White House says Vice President J.D. Vance is delaying a trip to Switzerland, where he was to lead a new round of negotiations with Iran over its nuclear program. The announcement coming after an Arab TV channel that's aligned with Hezbollah reported that Iran is delaying sending its delegation over Israel's ongoing military campaign in Lebanon. The vice president said this afternoon.
8: The Israelis, just like everybody else, have to respect this peace process. That is fundamentally good for them and good for the entire region.
7: And Vance said President Trump is frustrated over the continued bombings in Lebanon that are injuring and killing people that have no ties to Hezbollah. Democrats on the Senate Armed Services Committee seeking to block War Secretary Pete Hegseth's travel funds until the Pentagon submits reports to lawmakers, including its investigation into a deadly strike on an elementary school in Iran at the start of the U.S.-Iran conflict. Officials have preliminarily said the U.S. was responsible for the strike, which was blamed on outdated intelligence. Ukraine has targeted Russia's capital city in its largest drone strike since the start of the war.
9: The drone barrage torching the city's main oil refinery for the second time in a week. This all, by the way, happening just 10 miles from the Kremlin. Those strikes disrupting commercial flights across Moscow overnight. And while Russia claims it shot down more than 500 drones overnight, nearly 200 over Moscow alone, 4 airports going dark in the process, 17 reported injuries, including a pair of kids, as debris rained down on apartment buildings, a mall, a fitness center.
7: Fox's Kevin Cork in Washington. Zelensky saying world leaders at the G7 summit in France, including the U.S., have agreed to further support Ukraine. Stand-up comic Carlos Mencia facing 12 felony charges for failing to report or pay taxes on more than $8 million in earnings. 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
7: An Army sergeant found guilty of attempted murder for a mass shooting at a base in Georgia.
12: Sergeant Cornelius Radford is found guilty by a military judge at Fort Stewart, Georgia, where he shot and wounded five people last August. His ex-fiancee, who'd followed him to the base, then four soldiers, before being subdued by a group of other soldiers. It's six counts of attempted murder, including someone Radford shot at and missed. He pled guilty in March to aggravated assault and domestic violence charges, but says he never intended to kill anyone. Defense attorneys say he was suicidal and hoping he'd be killed by police. One victim was shot in the face, one in the chest, the others in the back and abdomen. A sentencing hearing is scheduled Monday. Chris Foster, Fox News.
7: A 21-year-old man has been charged with a hate crime, arson, and other offenses after authorities in Chicago say he burned a cross in a popular park. Merlin Liu admitted to a local TV station this week he was responsible for the cross burning in Grant Park June 9th, but said he was protesting President Trump and not using the burning cross as a historical symbol of hate. Grant Park is where President Obama delivered his acceptance speech in 2008. The latest numbers on the job market are mixed.
13: Fewer people signed up for unemployment benefits in the most recent report. New claims declined to 226,000 last week, down 4,000 from the previous week, though continuing claims, those remaining on benefits, rose to 1.8 million, an increase of 24,000, suggesting some people were taking longer to find a new position. That report is from the week of June 6th. Fed Chair Kevin Warsh wrapped up his first news conference assessing the labor markets as stable. He says the 3 to 6 month trend, which he considers more important than a 1 month report, is moving in a good direction.
7: Fox's Ginny Casola. The NYPD says 2 million people attend today's Knicks championship parade and also says multiple people were arrested, though exact numbers have not yet been released. I'm Lisa Lucera. This is Fox News.
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16: Isolated showers ending early evening, mostly clear skies overnight and a low of 51. Turning partly cloudy on Friday, high of 74, scattered showers and thunderstorms by the evening. Partly cloudy again on Saturday with a high in the mid-70s. From Fox 11, your station for severe weather coverage, I'm meteorologist Audrey Lee for 1330 and 101.5 WHBL.

0: So you must not offend. 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
5: A few isolated showers possible for this evening, mostly clear overnight and a low near 51. Skies turn partly cloudy Friday with a high of 74. A few scattered showers and thunderstorms in the evening. Saturday is partly cloudy with a high of 74. From Fox 11, your station for severe weather coverage, I'm meteorologist Audrey Lee for 1330 and 101.5 WHBL.

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3: Postponed. I'm Sue Guzman, Fox News. White House announcing it has postponed sending Vice President J.D. Vance to Switzerland for talks with Iran negotiators. The White House blaming logistical issues for the move. And it comes as the Trump administration is defending the agreement to end the conflict with Iran and as oil prices are falling.
4: President Donald Trump said that if he kept bombing, it could have been a catastrophe for the global economy, and he didn't want that to happen. Oil prices are dropping with this announcement of the memorandum of understanding here. The higher oil prices last May actually had a situation where inflation was rising faster than wages, and that is the first time that has happened in the past 3 years. Now, the latest Fox News polling, it shows that 40% of registered voters feel optimistic about the economy, while 59% feel pessimistic. Over the past 12 months, that optimism has been falling, the pessimism has been rising. Now, Vice President J.D. Vance believes the administration now has a really good deal.
3: Fox's Edward Lawrence, AAA, reports the average cost for a gallon of regular unleaded gasoline has fallen below the $4 mark. Investigators say the ringleader of a planned plot targeting Sunday's UFC event at the White House came into the U.S. illegally.
5: Abraham Alvarez was identified in federal documents as the alleged ringleader of a plot to carry out a mass casualty event at the UFC White House event on June 14th. DHS says he's an illegal immigrant from Mexico who overstayed his visa. Alvarez, who came to the United States as a child, was granted deportation relief by the Obama administration in 2014 through the DACA program. Federal investigators claim Alvarez was responsible for planning, organizing, and directing the plan to use drones equipped with explosives to force an evacuation. And in the ensuing chaos, a team of snipers was allegedly set to open fire on the crowds. Alvarez was arrested by the FBI in Omaha, Nebraska on the day of the fight. Gianna Gelosi, Fox News.
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9: Temperatures being 30 degrees above average.
6: 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Just click listen, then swipe right and hear the latest news updates on your time. 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
3: New kind of flu vaccine is moving a step closer to the U.S. market. Federal health advisors today recommending approval of a shot made with the same mRNA technology that was key to ending the coronavirus pandemic. Moderna seeking FDA approval for Mflusiva. It's an option for people 50 and older. The federal appeals court has revived an Ohio law requiring parental consent for children under 16 to use social media platforms. Fox's Kristen Goodwin reports.
10: The Cincinnati-based Sixth Circuit Court of Appeals ruling Ohio's Social Media Parental Notification Act is not unconstitutional and must be restored. Signed into law in 2017, 2023, the measure requires social media and gaming platforms to get parental consent before allowing children under the age of 16 to create accounts and for tech companies to provide their privacy policies. A judge on the appeals court writing the law targets the multifaceted problem that children's unsupervised assent to terms and conditions for use of platforms that take advantage of and harm them. The ruling a blow to NetChoice, a trade group representing TikTok, Meta, and other tech companies, which sued to block the law, arguing it was overly broad and impedes free speech. Kristen Goodwin, Fox News.
3: The New York Knicks celebrated their NBA championship win with a parade 53 years in the making.
11: Fans at Thursday's Knicks ticker tape parade were dressed in their best blue and orange and told me what the win and the celebration means to them.
12: I'm not here for the players, I'm here for the people.
13: Right. The fans is more of the excitement for me to see the people come together for the culture. Yeah. New York in a positive state, you know, this many people, that's what I'm here to see.
11: Some said it was a day they never thought they'd see.
14: The five boroughs of unity.
11: Standing with inside of the Statue of Liberty, one man told me it's the community he loves about the Knicks fans.
13: Yeah, no, it feels New York. That's like the best way to describe it. Like, today's, it feels New York.
11: In Lower Manhattan, Tanya J. Powers, Fox News.
3: I'm Sue Guzman. 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
17: Isolated showers ending early evening, mostly clear skies overnight and a low of 51. Turning partly cloudy on Friday, high of 74, scattered showers and thunderstorms by the evening. Partly cloudy again on Saturday with a high in the mid-70s. From Fox 11, your station for severe weather coverage, I'm meteorologist Audrey Lee for 1330 and 101.5 WHBL.
18: This is Lee Habib, and this is Our American Stories, the show where America is the star and the American people. 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Speaking of a slightly American people, there are two British prime ministers with interesting connections to our country. Boris Johnson was born in New York City. So too was Winston Churchill's mother, who was born more accurately, more precisely, in Brooklyn. Here to tell the story of Churchill is English historian Andrew Roberts, the author of Churchill, Walking with Destiny. Take it away, Andrew.
19: On the 10th of May 1940, Winston Churchill became Prime Minister at about 6 o'clock in the evening, but on the morning of that day, at dawn, Adolf Hitler invaded in the West, attacking Belgium and Luxembourg and Holland, shortly afterwards also to invade France. And Churchill said of that day, "I felt as if I were walking with destiny, and that all my past life had been a preparation for this hour and for this trial." One of the things that gave him this tremendous sense of destiny was the very many brushes with death that he had had in his life. He had nearly died of pneumonia at the age of 10. He had nearly died in a drowning accident on Lake Geneva, nearly died also in a house fire. He'd been involved in two car crashes and two plane crashes. And he was very nearly run over by a taxi in New York as well. And of course, those were all in peacetime. And in wartime, of course, he had endless brushes with death as well. He once said that there's nothing more exhilarating in life than to be shot at without result. And he was shot at without result from his 21st birthday in Cuba all the way through to when he was an ex-cabinet minister in the First World War in the trenches. Churchill was involved in the last great cavalry charge. He took part in this cavalry charge at the Battle of Omdurman in September 1898. He killed four dervishes on that day. It was a tremendously vicious and bloody melee, and he very nearly was killed himself. And Churchill was captured in 1899 and put in a prisoner of war camp, and he, in a great sensational prison escape, managed to climb over the wall and cross 300 miles of enemy territory and get back to British-controlled territory. And on one occasion during the First World War, he went outside his trench, his dugout of his trench, and a German whiz-bang high-explosive shell came and hit the dugout and decapitated everyone inside. So he saw war close up. He knew the horrors of it, he knew the pain of it, he knew the sheer terror of it, and so when he sent men into battle himself later on, he knew exactly what he was doing. Winston Churchill grew up at the very apex of Victorian society. He was the grandson of the Duke. He was born in a palace, and not just any old palace. Blenheim Palace is the grandest of all the British palaces. In fact, when King George III went around it, he said, we have nothing like this, meaning the royal family had no palaces anything like so grand as Blenheim, and it's true. Yet, it doesn't necessarily mean that his childhood, for all the entitlement of that and the privilege, was a happy one, because his relationship with his parents was always extremely difficult. Churchill's father, Lord Randolph Churchill, who was a very successful Victorian politician, he became Chancellor of the Exchequer, was somebody who never saw the incipient greatness in Winston Churchill, never really thought very much of him at all, and actually treated him very often with contempt. Despite being despised by his father, Churchill did not allow that to affect him, and he continued to love his father, even after his father's death in 1895, when Churchill was 20 years old. And he wrote his father's two-volume biography, he sought out his father's friends to hear anecdotes about his father, he adopted his father's political views, the Tory democracy, and his father's way of actually holding himself. He very much loved his father and saw his whole life as an attempt to impress the shade of his long-dead father. Winston Churchill's mother, Jenny Jerome, was born in Brooklyn, but she was very un-American, really, in regard to her motherhood, owing to the fact that she never took much notice of her children, either Winston or Winston's younger brother, Jack. She was going to parties constantly, she was a great society beauty, but she was not somebody who spent very much time with her children, to the point that in the year 1884, when Winston was 10 years old, she only spent 6 hours with him in the first 6.5 months of that year. Just as with his father, his mother's taking no notice of him didn't allow Churchill to hold it against them. He worshipped his mother. He continued all his life to help her and to bail her out financially and to love her. And he said when she died that she shone for me like the evening star, brilliant, but at a distance, which I always think is a terrible thing to have to say about one's mother. But Churchill was very unlike the other Victorian aristocrats of his age and class and background in that he was willing to show emotion. They didn't like to do that. They had stiff upper lips. He, on the other hand, would actually cry on some 50 occasions in public during the Second World War. And so I think he was more of a sort of throwback to an earlier aristocratic era, the Regency era, when people didn't mind wearing their hearts on their sleeves. And this was a strength, really, because although people were surprised when they saw him cry in public, nonetheless they knew that it meant that he was feeling genuine emotions and not just bottling it all up.
18: And you're listening to Andrew Roberts tell the story of Winston Churchill and his mother. My goodness, what a story about his mother. Let's just say not a very present mother, and yet he held it not against her at all. He shone for me like the evening star, brilliant but distant. When we come back, more of this remarkable figure, not afraid to wear his heart on his sleeve and lead with emotion, here on Our American Story.

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0: And we continue with Our American Stories and with British historian Andrew Roberts, author of Churchill, Walking with Destiny. And you can get the book by just going to your bookstore, calling them up. They'll order it for you. And we love to support our local bookstores. And if not the bookstores, wherever you get your books. Let's pick up now where we last left off with Andrew Roberts talking about Winston Churchill.
7: Churchill was not only the first person, but actually, for a long time in the 1930s, the only person to warn against Adolf Hitler and the Nazis. And I think that the thing that he had that helped him enormously in this foresight was partly that he was a Philo-Semite. He liked Jews, he'd always got on with Jews all his life. His father had liked Jews, he'd gone on holiday with them, he was a Zionist. He welcomed the Balfour Declaration of 1917, giving a homeland to the Jews in Palestine. And so he had an early warning system when it came to Hitler and the Nazis. The second thing was that he was an historian, And he had seen in the threats to British independence from countries that wanted to invade Britain from the 16th century onwards, the same kind of tropes that you see with the Nazis and the dangers that they pose. Thirdly, he had faced fanatics in his own life, Islamic fundamentalist fanatics on the northwest frontier and in Sudan, and fanatics elsewhere in his career. And so he was better placed than a lot of the 1930s prime ministers who had never seen any fanaticism in their lives before at all. As well as having tremendous physical courage, Winston Churchill had very strong and profound moral courage, because even though in the 1930s he was ridiculed in the press, he was shouted down in Parliament, he was attacked by even people on his own side in Parliament, he was lambasted by people who thought he was a warmonger and so on. He never changed the warning and of the threat posed by Adolf Hitler and the Nazis. He carried on saying the same thing regardless of what anybody said about him. And I think that that's one of the greatest aspects of his career in many ways, was this extraordinary capacity for self-belief. He never for a moment took any notice of opinion polls. He never hired a speechwriter. He never hired a spin doctor. He wrote all of his own speeches, even when he was Prime Minister in his 80s. And he wasn't somebody who was a natural public speaker. He put a lot of effort into it. He would practice again and again. Sometimes he would actually practice speeches for as many hours as there were minutes in the speech. And this finally produced a sublime oratory, an oratory that was able to thrill the Allied countries and certainly the British people and drive them on to ever more effective action. And that very much does come down to this sense of rhetoric which he had worked on since he was a 20-year-old boy, really. And finally, it came to its flourishing, of course, in the Second World War. And Churchill was once asked about the techniques, the sort of secrets of the trade, as it were. And he said, really, there were three things. The first was that you need to keep your sentences short. Don't have too many subclauses in the sentence, otherwise people lose the track of them. Then he said, keep your words short. Don't show off how clever you are by using long words. Instead, use the shortest words you possibly can in a sentence. And also, if possible, use Old English. Try to use language that is perfectly understandable by the English people for the previous millennium. Words, you know, that come from the Anglo-Saxon. And when you have all of those three things together in a sentence, they're much stronger and they make the point much more vividly than long-winded sentences with lots of foreign words and long words. And the British people trusted Winston Churchill. And that was tremendously important. Of course, it is always important with any politician, but they knew that because he didn't have spin doctors and speechwriters and other people who were influencing him from the outside, that what you heard from Winston Churchill came straight from him. You know, what you saw was what you got. That put him in a tremendously strong position when he became Prime Minister, because they knew that he had been warning for a decade throughout the 1930s about Adolf Hitler and Nazism and the rearming of Germany and so on. And therefore, they trusted him. He showed personal and physical courage all the way through his life, and so it was only to be expected that he certainly did in the Second World War as well. He would go to the front whenever he possibly could. He had to be held back by his soldiers and staff on many occasions from getting too close to the front. He would go up onto the Air Ministry roof during the London Blitz. So as the shrapnel and the bombs were flying, he would be up there. His wife and his advisors hated it when he would do this, but he felt it was absolutely necessary to be as close to the action as possible, as he had been all the way through his life. It was also tremendously brave that Winston Churchill spent so much time travelling. He was in many ways the person who kept the big three together of Roosevelt and Stalin. And he did that by travelling 110,000 miles outside the United Kingdom during the Second World War, very often within the radius of the Luftwaffe. He crossed the Atlantic, which of course was filled with U-boats. He went in unpressurized cabins. On one occasion, it was his plane was struck by lightning in the middle of the Atlantic. And if the instrumentation had gone down, that would have been the end of him. But it was a classic example, really, of his tremendous courage all the way through the Second World War. Some historians have claimed that Winston Churchill was opposed to D-Day. This is absolute rubbish. Really, since June 1940, so the same month that we were flung off the continent, he was already ordering the chiefs of staff to look into plans for getting us back onto the continent. What he didn't want, though, was an early, overhasty, and even more dangerous attack across the Channel before the Battle of the Atlantic was won and before there was complete air superiority over Normandy. Winston Churchill lost the general election of the 26th of July 1945, even though the war against Japan was still going on and the war against Germany had only been won in that May. And this has surprised an awful lot of people because he was personally very popular in Britain. But we have a parliamentary system whereby he's only standing for one constituency, which of course he won, but where the Conservatives were standing in all of the constituencies, and they were very unpopular, not least because they had been the government in power at the time of the outbreak of the Second World War. They had been responsible for appeasement. They were the largest party in the national government in the 1930s. And so it wasn't Winston Churchill who was personally being punished by the British electorate. It was the Conservative Party that he led. But nonetheless, that did mean that he was forced out of office. His wife, Clementine, said to him on that day that it might be a blessing in disguise. And Churchill replied, well, from where I'm sitting, it seems quite remarkably well disguised. Winston Churchill very much considered himself to be half American because of his mother, but he also very much considered his views to be American, his belief in democracy, his belief in human rights. These are things that he recognized were very powerful transatlantic concepts and ones to which he dedicated his life. He visited America no fewer than 16 times and had visited well over 40 states by the time he became Prime Minister. And so he knew America far better than other politicians.
0: And a great job on the production by Monty Montgomery, and a special thanks to Andrew Roberts. And again, his book is Churchill, Walking with Destiny. And my goodness, to have traveled 110,000 miles during combat, the physical and moral courage of this man, remarkable. But what really struck me most is that he had no pulster and he wrote his own speeches. The story of a remarkable life, Winston Churchill's story, here on Our American Stories.

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6: An overnight low near 51 under mostly clear skies. We'll see sunshine Friday morning, turning partly cloudy in the afternoon, with a high near 74. Scattered showers and thunderstorms possible by the evening. Partly cloudy on Saturday, with highs in the mid-70s. From Fox 11, your station for severe weather coverage, I'm meteorologist Audrey Lee for 1330 and 101.5 WHBL.
7: 6 years. Mike joins us today to share his story of resilience and why he made it his mission to change the narrative around dementia and Alzheimer's. Take it away, Mike.
8: I think, and this is going to sound really, really strange, I think Alzheimer's may have been a blessing for me. My first experience with Alzheimer's was with my father. He had a very tough course of Alzheimer's. We took away the keys from his car without him knowing. He had hallucinations, thought people were in his room, he had to fight them off. One time I was walking with him in the parking lot looking at cars because he used to be a Chevrolet automobile dealer. And he reached over and he grabbed my hand. My dad was a man's man, so to speak. Played football at Notre Dame in the 1930s, and he played with a leather helmet. My dad would have never walked through anywhere holding my hand in public. So he had a very difficult course. He eventually broke a hip, and then after that, he went downhill pretty fast. Mom's course was much different. Her progression and my dad's progression were just about completely opposite. She was a happy person. She had a wonderful personality. She loved to laugh and tell jokes. And her motto that we put in her obituary was, have fun while you can. It was hard to watch both of them. It's a long disease. It's not like you get some really bad cancer and 9 months later, you know, you lose your life. It's a long, slow haul. Your body kind of loses control. So people don't like to hear this, but basically what happens

0: They both wound up starving to death. It's very heartbreaking. It's extremely heartbreaking, I can say that. And anybody who's been through it knows exactly what I'm talking about. After they passed across my mind, I started getting really worried about myself, okay? I've always had what I feel some memory issues. I probably have a little ADD in my makeup. I wonder, is this ADD or is this Alzheimer's disease? But I was afraid to know. Because I've had depression in my life, I was afraid that if I got that diagnosis, I would go into that dark hole, and I did not want to do that. So I put off my diagnosis until one day I was walking around my house and I couldn't find my phone, my iPhone. I walked upstairs, no phone. I walked all the way downstairs, no phone. Went into the garage, looked at the car, no phone. Went into my office, no phone. Went back upstairs to the bedroom and I asked my wife, I said, would you call my phone so I can find it? She called my phone and it rang. It rang quite loudly because I had been holding my phone in my hand the whole entire time. And so that for me was my moment of truth when I had to say, okay, Mike, we've got to do something here. There's something going on. So I really got to figure this out. I had a 23andMe test taken, and that revealed that I had both APOE4 genes, which meant I was 15 times as likely to develop Alzheimer's disease than the general population. So that certainly spurred me on. I wound up at a very good institute down in Phoenix. They diagnosed me with memory loss, but they wanted me to come back to do further inquiries as to really what this was. And the results from the neurocognitive exam said that it looked like I had the cognitive status that may be due to Alzheimer's disease, okay? I had been diagnosed with Alzheimer's disease. That was a long weekend for me. There were a lot of tears that weekend. I was kind of expecting it, but I'll tell you, it hit me like a ton of bricks. I got my family around them, and I told them, I do not know how, but I'm going to defeat this disease. I'm not going to let this disease control me, change me, or push me into a corner. My geriatrician, when she diagnosed me, she said, you've just been diagnosed, you know, with the disease for right now is terminal. We have no treatment for it. I want you to find gratitude in your everyday life. And I said, well, you know, okay. She goes, no, you have to find gratitude and you have to give gratitude. So I thought about that. And it's proven that when you show gratitude and give gratitude, there are biochemicals that are increased in your own brain. So I also took it to heart. That's the other little, tiny little silver lining of getting Alzheimer's disease, is I've really learned to embrace gratitude, not only find gratitude, but express gratitude. I mean, you go in the grocery store and the clerk that's checking you out, you say, hey, how you doing? How's your day been going? You know, what time did you get off? You know, it's a hard job. And boy, they lighten up because people don't talk to them. You know, you just open a door for someone. They go, oh, wow, thank you. You know, so that's the attitude I took into this. But the other thing we talked about that weekend was I did not want to hide this disease from family and friends. I didn't want to feel like there was something wrong with me, but I'm too embarrassed to tell it. There was a stigma, and there still is a stigma, around the disease of Alzheimer's. The term dementia from Latin means out of mind. If you look up the synonyms in Webster's dictionary, and there's 20 synonyms, bonkers, cuckoo, perverted, wacko, nut-brained, psycho. When you have dementia, you are deemed by nomenclature to be demented. I've had people say, well, we use the word dementia, but we don't use demented. I say, no, you can't do that. Someone who has dementia is demented by English language. And if you're demented, that means you're suffering from dementia. So you can't separate the two words, okay? That is the persona that is pushed on us. I want to show them a completely different persona. And me and thousands of others have this diagnosis and live a great life, you know. So I kind of talked to the family and I said, you know, I want to go public with this to fight the stigma. But I was afraid to go public because of the stigma. And that's when my youngest daughter said, Dad, if you do not do this, who will? So that sort of turned the tables, and so I told my family and I told my clients and people would ask about me. They'd say, how you doing? I'd say, well, as a matter of fact, you know, guess what? You know, and I got so much support, and I still get so much support that it has changed my life. I was afraid that this word was causing stigma, and that stigma was therefore causing people to delay early detection. So I started an organization called Initiative to Change the D Word. You know, I like to tell people I can walk, talk, chew gum, and have Alzheimer's disease all at the same time. You know, so we're trying to get rid of the stigma surrounding the disease, which will result in getting earlier detection, which will result in the diminishing of Alzheimer's disease in our public health system. It's changed my life.
1: And a special thanks to Mike Zundel for this story. Mike is the founder of the Initiative to Change the D Word. To find out more about the great work they're doing to inspire early detection of Alzheimer's, go to notdemented.com. The story of why I went public with my Alzheimer's diagnosis. Mike Zundel's story here on Our American

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11: And we continue with Our American Stories. Up next, the story of the man who tamed the soil of our heartland and became the founder of a company whose products most can recognize solely because of their green coat of paint. Here's Kirk Higgins, the senior director of content at the Bill of Rights Institute with the story of John Deere.
0: Green machines are instantly recognizable across America. Tractors, combines, balers, lawnmowers, painted in that distinctive bright green coat with yellow accents. Even from a distance, most people know who made them. John Deere. For the past 187 years, John Deere has been an American business success story. The company's technology tamed the soil of America's heartland, helping make it possible for us not just to expand to the West, but thrive there too, and realize our prairie's great potential. But who was John Deere? Not just the company and the brand, but the man behind it all.

0: John Deere was born in February of 1804 in Vermont. He never really knew his father, who in 1808 set sail for England. He never returned and was presumed to have drowned during his voyage. His mother was left alone to raise the family. Growing up in near poverty meant that young John looked for work to help support the family from an early age. As a young teenager, in exchange for some money, a pair of shoes and some old clothes, he took a job at a tannery. At 17, Deere would receive his mother's blessing to leave home to apprentice under Captain Benjamin Lawrence, a reputable Vermont blacksmith. It was long, hot, and difficult work, but it was excellent on-the-job training for Deere. He was also paid for his work, $30 for his first year, and an additional $5 for each year that followed. By 1826, Deere was ready to end his apprenticeship and begin working to support his own growing family. Over the next several years, he would continue working as a blacksmith, producing various household items like pots and pans, to shoeing horses, to furnishing ironwork for stagecoaches and mills. Work was easy to come by, but tragedy would strike again. Deere's blacksmith shop would burn down not once, but twice. The first time dented his bank account. The second time put his family in serious debt. Then in 1836, Deere received a summons from the village of Leicester, demanding he pay $78.76 to a lender. Not paying would mean, at best, losing his land, and at worst, he could face debtor's prison. In the United States of 1836, declaring bankruptcy was not an option. And if someone like Robert Morris, one of America's founders and a signer of the Declaration of Independence, could end up in a debtor's prison for 3 years, so could a Vermont blacksmith like John Deere. The economic climate in Vermont had become challenging, too. The state had faced years of deforestation and grasshopper plagues, and significant losses to the fertile soil. John Deere was truly stuck between a rock and a hard place. And while lost to history, whether it was his debts, the threat of prison, or the failing soil that motivated him, Deere left Vermont in 1836 with just $73 in his pocket and made his way to Grand Detour, Illinois. At 32, he was starting his life over. Deere rented some land on a river, set up a smithy, and his family joined him in their new home within a year. To say his services were in demand in Grand Detour undersells the need. They were essential. During the first half of the 19th century, the fertile expanse of the western prairies drew thousands of settlers. With this rapid growth came a growing demand for skilled tradesmen like blacksmiths, who could shoe the oxen needed for plowing, create knives and silverware, and repair broken tools needed to run farms. John Deere could do it all, and the two things he hadn't left behind in Vermont, his diligent work ethic and eye for perfection, served him well and were noticed by many. A clerk who worked across the street from Deere's smithy recalled, "I had heard Deere's hammering in the morning when I was in the store in bed at 4 o'clock, and at 10 o'clock at night. He had such an indomitable determination to do and work what he had in his mind. He would soon set his mind to his next challenge, taming the difficult Midwestern soil that was giving farmers fits." Many farmers in the region were accustomed to the drier, pebbly soil of New England, but the soil in the Midwest was often very different. It was sticky, clumped. Some farmers spent more time knocking soil off their plows than actually plowing, and the problem was threatening to send many farmers back east. John Deere was intimately familiar with the problems farmers were having. After all, it was his job to fix their broken plows. And in 1837, just a year after having moved to Illinois, John Deere thought he had a solution. Deere reasoned that a highly polished, curved plow blade would cut through the soil easily and that dirt would not stick to it. So, he took a broken steel saw blade, cut and molded it, and created his first prototype of a steel self-cleaning plow, and was met with plenty of skepticism from local farmers. But can you blame them? The farmers had suffered through back-breaking labor, trying to make a living day in and day out. It would have been hard to believe that any device could cut easily through the thick, sticky prairie soil, let alone a device a neighbor had made out of scrap metal. But Deere was committed to working on his concept. That same year, when John Deere tested the plow, his biggest critics would turn out to watch. They stood in silence as Deere walked it up and down a friend's field without stopping. According to one account, a farmer looked at the blade afterwards and exclaimed, "By cracky, she's clean!" But the plow wasn't just clean, it was light. Light enough for a strong man to carry. Could this really be the beginning of the end for the heavy, oxen-driven plows Midwestern farmers needed to make a living? For 8,000 years, the plow had roughly remained the same, but here was something truly astonishing. But year after Deere demonstrated his new plow, you could count on one hand the number he sold. 3. The following year, he filled 10 orders. The truth of the matter wasn't that Deere was a bad salesman, or that his product wasn't good enough. It was that steel was hard to come by. Most of it had to be imported from England. Also, Deere neither had the money nor the capacity to fashion more than a handful of plows a year. As such, Deere would continue the day-to-day routine of blacksmithing anything and everything needed for the local community, until he decided to risk everything and place his bets entirely on his plow. It was a decision that worked out for him. He began to manufacture his plows in advance and recruited farmers to help sell his plows on commission, and exhibited a model with the sign self-polisher in front of his shop. The business model, much like his plow, was novel for the time. Most businesses made their products when orders came in. Also, Deere's idea of displaying models of equipment that were not for purchase was really a new concept. Deere wasn't just a good blacksmith, he was a natural businessman. And in 1846, Deere manufactured about 1,000 plows and had a factory. Deere and his company eventually outgrew Grand Detour, Illinois. So in 1847, Deere established a plow factory in Moline, Illinois, on the banks of the Mississippi. Building a factory in Moline made it easy for Deere to import steel from Pittsburgh, as well as to increase his distribution range. Riverboats could now swing right by the factory. By 1856, Deere's Moline Plow Works was producing 13,000 plows a year. Moline remains the global headquarters for the John Deere Company to this day. The years in Moline were not all easy for John Deere. He battled copycat manufacturers and had problems managing an expanding dealer network. Still, as Deere's business continued to grow, it became a family affair. His second oldest son, Charles, began working for the business at the age of 16. In 1858, when he was just 21 years old, Charles Deere assumed primary management duties for the company, and he would guide it for nearly half a century. Charles, for his part, was an incredible businessman. He'd travel to farms to demonstrate his father's products in action, and in the 1870s, had one of the company's products, a corn planter, painted green and yellow. In 1918, when the company released its first marketable tractor, it became standard for all John Deere products to be painted that way. As for John Deere himself, even as he reduced his role at the company he founded, he'd stay plenty busy in the community. He even served as mayor of Moline. Politically, Deere was a Whig, a staunch abolitionist and supporter of Abraham Lincoln. Interesting side note, John Deere met Abraham Lincoln during one of Lincoln's most important cases as a trial lawyer. In 1856, a steamboat named F.E. Afton crashed into the Rock Island Bridge, the first railroad bridge over the Mississippi River. The steamboat owner sought damages, and the case sparked national attention. It pitted steamboats against railroads and raised questions about whether the railroad bridges were dangerous for boats. Lincoln was one of the attorneys representing the railroad company, and Deere testified on the company's behalf. Lincoln and the railroad company ultimately prevailed, which paved the way for railroads to further open the West to development. Over time, John Deere and his company helped make that development possible, too. Deere's products were helping to tame the prairies and were supporting small and large-scale farming that helped make America the breadbasket of the world. John Deere died on May 17, 1886, at the age of 82. The legendary businessman and inventor who had helped tame the prairies was gone, but his story was far from over. The company that coined the slogan, "Nothing runs like a Deere," is indeed still running, 187 years after its founder, a hard-working blacksmith by trade who overcame adversity and fought his way to success, demonstrated a single handmade plow on a borrowed field.
1: And a special thanks to Kirk Higgins. He's the Senior Director of Content at the Bill of Rights Institute. The story of John Deere, the blacksmith who transformed America's prairies, here on Our American Stories.
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11: The VP stays home. I'm Chris DeMeo, Fox News. A White House spokesperson announcing that Vice President Vance will no longer be traveling to Switzerland to begin peace talks with Iran on Friday. Fox's Alex Hogan has more.
12: U.S. Central Command announced that the U.S. military has formally lifted the blockade on all traffic entering and exiting Iranian ports. With military presence still in the region, the administration once again is warning that it will resume military action if Iran violates the agreement. Under the memorandum, Iran has committed to inspections, ending uranium enrichment, and eliminating the already enriched stockpiles. The U.S. and regional partners will develop a plan with at least $300 billion for the reconstruction and economic developments of Iran. Back home, there's been sharp criticism of this agreement, while the administration claims that it has the upper hand.
11: The U.S. lifted its blockade of Iran, and oil tankers are now moving through the Strait of Hormuz. Ukraine targeting Russia's capital city in its largest drone strike since the start of that war.
13: The drone barrage torching the city's main oil refinery for the second time in a week. This all, by the way, happening just 10 miles from the Kremlin. Those strikes disrupting commercial flights across Moscow overnight. And while Russia claims it shot down more than 500 drones overnight, nearly 200 over Moscow alone, four airports going dark in the process, 17 reported injuries, including a pair of kids, as debris rained down on apartment buildings, a mall, a fitness center, a large tank cover flying hundreds of feet in the air after being struck again by one of those incredible drones. Vladimir Putin, for his part, was about 430 miles away in Kazan, hosting the Association of Southeast Asian Nations Conference.
11: That's Fox's Kevin Cork in Washington. Ukrainian President Volodymyr Zelensky warns Moscow will burn if President Putin continues the war. 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
11: President Trump awards the Medal of Honor to three military service members at the White House on Thursday.
17: First Marine Corps Colonel John Ripley was awarded the nation's highest military decoration posthumously for his acts of valor in Vietnam. Tom Ripley accepted the medal on his father's behalf, also honored at the White House Army Major Nicholas Dockery and Marine Corps Major James Capers, who led his ambushed unit to safety in Vietnam. Capers is a familiar face to the Fox family. He was previously honored at the Salute the Service Award at the Fox Nation Patriot Awards.
11: That's Fox's Chanley Painter. The South and the Gulf Coast feeling the impact of Tropical Storm Arthur. Fox Weather's Brandi Campbell is in Picayune, Mississippi.
18: Mississippi and Louisiana dealt with heavy rain, flash flooding, and preliminarily confirmed tornadoes on Thursday. It's one of three towns between the states put under flash flood emergencies as water took over. Also in Picayune is where the National Weather Service said Anchor Lake Dam had the potential for failure. It prompted leaders to ask residents to evacuate Thursday evening. Meanwhile, the heaviest rain has exited the area. The next major concern is rising river levels. Several of them in the region are forecasted to crest in moderate and major flood stages in the coming days. In Picayune, Mississippi, Brandi Campbell, Fox Weather.
11: The celebrations continue for the NBA champion New York Knicks. Alicia Keys and others performed during the Knicks ticker tape parade in Lower Manhattan on Thursday. Guard Jalen Brunson answered his critics by not answering his critics.
19: There's a lot of people that have a lot of negative stuff to say. There's a lot of people who have a lot of opinions. But when you prove them wrong, yes, you really don't have to, say to them.
11: The Knicks won their first championship in 53 years. I'm Chris DeMeo. This is Fox News.
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22: An overnight low near 51 under mostly clear skies. We'll see sunshine Friday morning, turning partly cloudy in the afternoon with a high near 74. Scattered showers and thunderstorms possible by the evening. Partly cloudy on Saturday with highs in the mid-70s. From Fox 11, your station for severe weather coverage, I'm meteorologist Audrey Lee for 1330 and 101.5 WHBL.

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8: An overnight low near 51 under mostly clear skies. We'll see sunshine Friday morning, turning partly cloudy in the afternoon, with a high near 74. Scattered showers and thunderstorms possible by the evening. Partly cloudy on Saturday, with highs in the mid-70s. From Fox 11, your station for severe weather coverage, I'm meteorologist Audrey Lee for 1330 and 101.5 WHBL.

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3: Change of plans for the VP. I'm Sue Guzman, Fox News. The White House announcing that Vice President J.D. Vance will no longer be traveling to Switzerland to complete the peace deal with Iran Friday. Fox's Alex Hogan reports.
4: U.S. Central Command announced that the U.S. military has formally lifted the blockade on all traffic entering and exiting Iranian ports. With military presence still in the region, the administration once again is warning that it will resume military action if Iran violates the agreement. Under the memorandum, Iran has committed to inspections, ending uranium enrichment, and eliminating the already enriched stockpiles. The U.S. and regional partners will develop a plan with at least $300 billion for the reconstruction and economic developments of Iran. Back home, there's been sharp criticism of this agreement, while the administration claims that it has the upper hand.
3: Meanwhile, the Israeli military says it struck Hezbollah targets across southern Lebanon overnight, more than a dozen people reportedly killed. Ukraine has targeted Russia's capital city in its largest drone strike since the start of the war.
5: The drone barrage torching the city's main oil refinery for the second time in a week. This all, by the way, happening just 10 miles from the Kremlin. Those strikes disrupting commercial flights across Moscow overnight. And while Russia claims it shot down more than 500 drones overnight, nearly 200 over Moscow alone, four airports going dark in the process, 17 reported injuries, including a pair of kids, as debris rained down on apartment buildings, a mall, a fitness center, a large tank cover flying hundreds of feet in the air after being struck again by one of those incredible drones. Vladimir Putin, for his part, was about 430 miles away in Kazan, hosting the Association of Southeast Asian Nations
3: Fox's
5: Conference.
3: Kevin Korg, Zelensky saying world leaders at the G7 summit in France, including the U.S., have agreed to additional support for Ukraine. 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
3: In the United Kingdom, Labour's Andy Burnham, the current mayor of Greater Manchester, has won a special election for a seat in Parliament, and that puts him in a position to challenge and battle Prime Minister Keir Starmer for leadership of the country. In his victory speech, Burnham told supporters, "Everyone knows that politics isn't working. The country isn't where it should be, and tonight could, just could, be a turning point." President Trump awarding the Medal of Honor to three military service members at the White House on Thursday. Fox's Chandley Painter is more.
13: First Marine Corps Colonel John Ripley was awarded the nation's highest military decoration posthumously for his acts of valor in Vietnam. Tom Ripley accepted the medal on his father's behalf, also honored at the White House Army Major Nicholas Dockery and Marine Corps Major James Capers, who led his ambushed unit to safety in Vietnam. Capers is a familiar face to the Fox family. He was previously honored at the Salute the Service Award at the Fox Nation Patriot Award.
3: The Justice Department cracking down on the alleged misuse of taxpayer dollars in Massachusetts. Fox's Christina Coleman tells us 15 people have been arrested, 11 of them in the country illegally.
14: The Assistant Attorney General for the National Fraud Enforcement Division says cases like these highlight a broader, troubling pattern of the exploitation of America's safety net by people in this country illegally. Federal authorities say the alleged scammers in this case defrauded Massachusetts taxpayers of more than $1.4 million in public benefits from multiple programs, including SNAP. They face numerous charges, including aggravated identity theft and passport fraud. And authorities say they're just getting started on their massive fraud-fighting efforts to stop scams like these.
3: Stage is now set to fill the California congressional seat previously held by Democrat Eric Swalwell. Two Democrats will face off in a special election August 18th. State Senator Alicia Wahab and Melissa Hernandez. I'm Sue Guzman. This is Fox News.
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16: An overnight low near 51 under mostly clear skies. We'll see sunshine Friday morning, turning partly cloudy in the afternoon, with a high near 74. Scattered showers and thunderstorms possible by the evening. Partly cloudy on Saturday, with highs in the mid-70s. From Fox 11, your station for severe weather coverage, I'm meteorologist Audrey Lee for 1330 and 101.5 WHBL.

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9: An overnight low near 51 under mostly clear skies. We'll see sunshine Friday morning, turning partly cloudy in the afternoon, with a high near 74. Scattered showers and thunderstorms possible by the evening. Partly cloudy on Saturday, with highs in the mid-70s. From Fox 11, your station for severe weather coverage, I'm meteorologist Audrey Lee for 1330 and 101.5 WHBL.

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7: An overnight low near 51 under mostly clear skies. We'll see sunshine Friday morning, turning partly cloudy in the afternoon, with a high near 74. Scattered showers and thunderstorms possible by the evening. Partly cloudy on Saturday, with highs in the mid-70s. From Fox 11, your station for severe weather coverage, I'm meteorologist Audrey Lee for 1330 and 101.5 WHBL.

wishing well. I'll be seeing you in every lovely summer's day, in everything that's light and gay.

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2: James was diagnosed at 3 months old with neuroblastoma. We went from thinking we had a healthy 3-month-old little boy, all of a sudden he had this super serious cancer. It was heartbreaking. He had chemotherapy until he was just under a year old, and at that point he was in remission.
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5: This is a Fox News alert. The talks are off. I'm Sue Guzman. Switzerland confirming that Iran talks have been postponed after the White House announced that Vice President J.D. Vance would not be departing Washington Thursday night to join the negotiations. We have more from Fox's Chandley Painter.
6: This all comes as Israel's military says it struck targets throughout southern Lebanon. Israel's occupation of southern Lebanon and its continued attacks on the Iranian-backed Shiite militia Hezbollah has been a key issue on the talks. In a Truth Social post Thursday, President Trump stressed, quote, "We expect a complete ceasefire on all fronts, including Lebanon, Hezbollah, and Israel." Vice President J.D. Vance also lashed out at Israel Thursday, warning its leaders not to, quote, "attack the only powerful ally they have left in the entire world." Cabinet-level officials in Israel have been critical of the U.S. deal with Iran, and Israel's Prime Minister Benjamin Netanyahu has insisted his nation's operations targeting Hezbollah in Lebanon will continue.
5: At least 16 people have been killed in the airstrikes in southern Lebanon. 4 Israeli soldiers were killed in combat. Ukraine has targeted Russia's capital city in its largest drone strike since the start of the war.
7: The drone barrage torching the city's main oil refinery for the second time in a week. This all, by the way, happening just 10 miles from the Kremlin. Those strikes disrupting commercial flights across Moscow overnight. And while Russia claims it shot down more than 500 drones overnight, nearly 200 over Moscow alone, 4 airports going dark in the process, 17 reported injuries, including a pair of kids, as debris rained down on apartment buildings, a mall, a fitness center, a large tank cover flying hundreds of feet in the air after being struck again by one of those incredible drones. Vladimir Putin, for his part, was about 430 miles away in Kazan, hosting the Association of Southeast Asian Nations Conference.
5: Fox's Kevin Cork. 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
5: Democrat Hannah Pingree and Republican Bobby Charles will compete this fall to become Maine's next governor. The two won their primaries Friday. The stage is now set to fill the remaining term of California Congressman Eric Swalwell, who stepped down amid sexual assault allegations. Two Democrats, State Senator Aisha Wahab and Melissa Hernandez, will face off in a special election August 18th. Swalwell resigned from Congress amid sexual assault allegations. And President Trump awarding three military members the highest honor. More from Fox's Jared Halpern.
10: Marine Corps Major James Capers and Colonel John Ripley were awarded the Medal of Honor for heroic actions during the Vietnam War. Army Major Nicholas Dockery was awarded the highest military honor for his actions in Afghanistan.
11: As we approach the 250th anniversary of our founding, we remember that we owe everything to heroes like those we celebrate today.
10: President Trump paid tribute to the three combat veterans. Colonel Ripley was awarded the medal posthumously. All three service members were initially awarded lower-level citations, all eventually elevated to medals of honor due to advocacy from colleagues and veterans organizations. At the White House, Jared Halpern, Fox News.
5: President Trump awarding the three military members and the Justice Department cracking down on the alleged misuse of taxpayer dollars in Massachusetts. Fox's Christina Coleman reports.
6: The Assistant Attorney General for the National Fraud Enforcement Division says cases like these highlight a broader, troubling pattern of the exploitation of America's safety net by people in this country illegally. Federal authorities say the alleged scammers in this case defrauded Massachusetts taxpayers of more than $1.4 million in public benefits from multiple programs, including SNAP. They face numerous charges, including aggravated identity theft and passport fraud. And authorities say they're just getting started on their massive fraud-fighting efforts to stop scams like these.
5: I'm Sue Guzman. This is Fox News.
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13: An overnight low near 51 under mostly clear skies. We'll see sunshine Friday morning, turning partly cloudy in the afternoon, with a high near 74. Scattered showers and thunderstorms possible by the evening. Partly cloudy on Saturday, with highs in the mid-70s. From Fox 11, your station for severe weather coverage, I'm meteorologist Audrey Lee for 1330 and 101.5 WHBL.

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8: An overnight low near 51 under mostly clear skies. We'll see sunshine Friday morning, turning partly cloudy in the afternoon, with a high near 74. Scattered showers and thunderstorms possible by the evening. Partly cloudy on Saturday, with highs in the mid-70s. From Fox 11, your station for severe weather coverage, I'm meteorologist Audrey Lee for 1330 and 101.5 WHBL.

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3: No U.S.-Iran talks. I'm Chris DeMeo, Fox News. White House spokesperson announcing that Vice President Vance will no longer be traveling to Switzerland to begin nuclear talks with Iran today. Fox's Alex Hogan has more on the talks.
4: U.S. Central Command announced that the U.S. military has formally lifted the blockade on all traffic entering and exiting Iranian ports. With military presence still in the region, the administration once again is warning that it will resume military action if Iran violates the agreement. Under the memorandum, Iran has committed to inspections, ending uranium enrichment, and eliminating the already enriched stockpiles. The U.S. and regional partners will develop a plan with at least $300 billion for the reconstruction and economic developments of Iran. Back home, there's been sharp criticism of this agreement, while the administration claims that it has the upper hand.
3: Meantime, continued fighting in Lebanon could unravel the newly signed deal, which calls for an immediate halt to military operations on all fronts, including in Lebanon, where Israel has been battling the Iran-backed Hezbollah militant group. Well, Ukraine targeted Russia's capital city in its largest drone strike since the start of the war.
5: The drone barrage torching the city's main oil refinery for the second time in a week. This all, by the way, happening just 10 miles from the Kremlin. Those strikes disrupting commercial flights across Moscow overnight. And while Russia claims it shot down more than 500 drones overnight, nearly 200 over Moscow alone, four airports going dark in the process, 17 reported injuries, including a pair of kids, as debris rained down on apartment buildings, a mall, a fitness center, a large tank cover flying hundreds of feet in the air after being struck again by one of those incredible drones. Vladimir Putin, for his part, was about 430 miles away in Kazan, hosting the Association of Southeast Asian Nations Conference.
3: That's Fox's Kevin Cork in Washington. 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
3: The Israeli military says it struck southern Lebanon overnight in intense fighting as U.S.-Iran talks in Switzerland are postponed. Lebanon's state-run news agency says at least 16 people were killed in Israeli airstrikes. President Trump awarding the Medal of Honor to three military service members.
7: First Marine Corps Colonel John Ripley was awarded the nation's highest military decoration posthumously for his acts of valor in Vietnam. Tom Ripley accepted the medal on his father's behalf, also honored at the White House Army Major Nicholas Dockery and Marine Corps Major James Capers, who led his ambushed unit to safety in Vietnam. Capers is a familiar face to the Fox family. He was previously honored at the Salute the Service Award at the Fox Nation Patriot Awards.
3: That's Fox's Chanley Painter. The South and the Gulf Coast feeling the impact of Tropical Storm Arthur.
8: Mississippi and Louisiana dealt with heavy rain, flash flooding, and preliminarily confirmed tornadoes on Thursday. It's one of three towns between the states put under flash flood emergencies as water took over. Also in Picayune is where the National Weather Service said Anchor Lake Dam had the potential for failure. It prompted leaders to ask residents to evacuate Thursday evening. Meanwhile, the heaviest rain has exited the area. The next major concern is rising river levels. Several of them in the region are forecasted to crest in moderate and major flood stages in the coming days. In Picayune, Mississippi, Brandi Campbell, Fox Weather.
3: A parade for the NBA champion New York Knicks in Manhattan yesterday. Guard Jalen Brunson answered his critics.
9: There's a lot of people that have a lot of negative stuff to say. There's a lot of people who have a lot of opinions. But when you prove them wrong, you really don't have to, say to them.
3: The Knicks won their first championship in 53 years. I'm Chris DeMayo. This is Fox News.
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12: An overnight low near 51 under mostly clear skies. We'll see sunshine Friday morning, turning partly cloudy in the afternoon with a high near 74. Scattered showers and thunderstorms possible by the evening. Partly cloudy on Saturday with highs in the mid-70s. From Fox 11, your station for severe weather coverage, I'm meteorologist Audrey Lee for 1330 and 101.5 WHBL.
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0: People don't realize that glaucoma is one of the leading causes of blindness.
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8: An overnight low near 51 under mostly clear skies. We'll see sunshine Friday morning, turning partly cloudy in the afternoon with a high near 74. Scattered showers and thunderstorms possible by the evening. Partly cloudy on Saturday with highs in the mid-70s. From Fox 11, your station for severe weather coverage, I'm meteorologist Audrey Lee for 1330 and 101.5 WHBL.

0: I am Kim Holderness.
1: And I am Penn Holderness.
0: And we're here to remind you to get your cancer screenings.
1: Now, we don't have cancer, but we do want to keep it that way.
0: And while you don't have to race to the doctor.
1: Oh, but I like races, honey, especially when they're amazing races.
0: I see what you did there. 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
0: Well, you have a colon and you're over 45 and you have lungs.
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0: And didn't you smoke in college?
1: Yeah, a little bit.
0: Okay, so seriously, Penn, if there is something, early detection can make all the difference.
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0: Because early detection equals better outcomes.
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3: This is Gary Markovich from Sheboygan Countywide Crime Stoppers. November 30th, 1988. A double homicide happened in the town of Sheboygan. 75-year-old Edward and 73-year-old Francis Sisakis were found murdered at their scrap metal business called Eddie's Jalopy Jungle, located at 2215 Mill Road. Authorities feel confident that the subjects responsible for these murders have talked to people who have information and have either not been asked or reluctant previously to provide that information. The Sheriff's Department is asking for those people to do the right thing and come forward with this information by calling Crime Stoppers.
2: If you have any information about this crime or any other crime, please leave a web tip at cuffthem.com. Download the P3 Tips mobile app or call Crime Stoppers at 1-877-283-8436. That's 1-877-CUFFTHEM. You will remain anonymous and could be eligible for a reward of up to $1,000. Call Crime Stoppers at 1-877-CUFFTHEM. 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
4: Vice President Vance was supposed to be in Switzerland.
5: I'm Dave Anthony, Fox News, but he's not.
6: The talks between the U.S., Iran, Qatar, and Pakistan that were supposed to take place in Switzerland today have been postponed for the time being. A White House official tells this to Fox News. The plans for upcoming technical talks have not been finalized, and the U.S. delegation has been prepared to depart at the first available opportunity.
5: That's Fox's Doug Lusader. Vance delays his trips after Iran suggested it wouldn't go. Upset over another flare-up of fighting in Lebanon, four Israeli troops were killed and reportedly at least 18 others as Israel went after Hezbollah targets. Iran demands Israel leave, which Prime Minister Netanyahu says won't happen, as many in Israel criticize the deal. Vice President Vance urges them to be careful.
7: Donald J. Trump is the only head of state in the entire world who is sympathetic to the nation of Israel at this moment in time.
5: The president's also facing a lot of questions about the Iran deal. He says we'll prevent Iran from having nuclear weapons. Republicans have joined Democrats, critical of the concessions given to reopen the Strait of Hormuz to shipping. Mark Caputo pressed the president on that on the Axios show.
8: You had talked about you only wanted unconditional surrender. And
9: well,
8: the MOU doesn't look like unconditional surrender.
9: Well, it really probably is unconditional surrender.
8: It is?
9: I think so.
5: The U.S. military went on the attack again off the South American coast, blowing up another suspected drug smuggling boat, killing three people considered narco-terrorists. More than 100 of them have died in dozens of U.S. attacks on alleged drug boats since September. Arthur wasn't a tropical storm for long, but the first one of the Atlantic season's remnants continued to rain down on the Gulf Coast.
10: Still a problem, and really yesterday we saw a ton of rain coming down. We saw three flash flood emergencies across Louisiana and Mississippi.
5: Fox meteorologist just Adam Klotz. Some of those areas got over a foot of rain. 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
14: Temperatures being 30 degrees above average.
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0: From the WHBL newsroom, here's the latest. I'm Stace Keen. A teenage farm worker is fighting for his life after becoming caught in agricultural equipment on a Sheboygan County farm. Officials say an 18-year-old man was airlifted to a Milwaukee area hospital suffering from life-threatening injuries after his leg became trapped in a corn grinder while working on a farm on Wilson Lima Road. A wide net cast by federal authorities has convicted two main offenders on conspiracy to commit murder for hire, imposing sentences of life imprisonment plus 10 years consecutive imprisonment for using a firearm during a crime of violence. The investigation that led to the convictions and sentencing of Lawrence Turner and Ronell Bowman, both in Milwaukee, also led to the convictions of another 28 co-conspirators that were accused of defrauding the U.S. Department of Labor of over $10 million in unemployment benefits through the Pandemic Unemployment Assistance Program and other state-administered unemployment insurance programs. Two of those co-conspirators, Jaquan Wright and Calvin Kidd, have a history with the courts here in Sheboygan. However, the previous Sheboygan County convictions were not a factor in this case. Peja Vu has been selected by the Sheboygan Common Council to operate the concession stand at the Volrath Park Disc Golf Course. Sheboygan Mayor Ryan Sorensen spoke out on his Facebook site earlier this week of the council's excitement at a local business running the food stand. The contract runs for 3 years with the possibility to be extended. And it's an acquittal for a driver involved in a fatal, highly publicized crash in Milwaukee. Correspondent Bob Haig has more.
15: The verdicts reached Thursday in Milwaukee County Court in the trial of 43-year-old Amandria Brunner, charged in connection with a crash that killed two Marquette University lacrosse players last September. Judge David Swanson.
16: The verdicts are not guilty on all six counts.
15: Brunner acquitted of six felonies, including homicide by intoxicated use of a vehicle, in the deaths of 19-year-old Scott Michaud and 20-year-old Noah Snyder. Bob Haig, Wisconsin Radio Network.
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17: We're going to see plenty of sunshine over the course of the day today. High temperature getting up to about 74 degrees. There's a chance for some showers and maybe a rumble of thunder this evening, mainly after 7 o'clock. Otherwise, tonight, mostly cloudy. Low of 55. Saturday, partly cloudy. High of 74. Maybe an isolated shower or storm late. From Fox 11, your station for severe weather coverage, I'm meteorologist Phil DeCastro for 1330 and 101.5 WHBL.
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23: This is America in the Morning from Westwood One. Good morning, I'm John Trout. It's Friday, June 19th, 2026. Here's what's coming up on America in the Morning.
24: The White House delays Vice President J.D. Vance's trip to Switzerland to negotiate with Iranian leaders. I'm John Stolness in Washington.
25: Barack Obama has celebrated his presidential center opening with a star-studded group. I'm Sagar Meghani.
26: Luigi Mangione's lawyers told a judge they are respectfully withdrawing their plan to assert a psychiatric defense at his New York State murder trial. I'm Jennifer King.
27: Americans who smoke weed and own guns applauding a decision by the U.S. High Court. I'm Clayton Neville.
28: On Wall Street, it's quiet. The markets are closed today for this Juneteenth holiday. I'm Jessica Ettinger.
23: The Gulf area prepares for Arthur and a new embarrassing problem for the Lincoln Memorial Reflecting Pool. All ahead on America in the Morning. It's 7 after. U.S. and Iranian officials were supposed to meet in Switzerland to build upon the Memorandum of Understanding signed by the two countries earlier this week. But the White House has delayed Vice President J.D. Vance's trip to Davos. John Stolness has the latest from Washington.
24: In a statement, the White House blamed difficult logistics for negotiations for the delay, raising questions about what's next for future talks. A pan-Arab satellite news channel with close ties to Hezbollah reported earlier in the day that Iranian negotiators would not be going because of Israel's ongoing military campaign in Lebanon. Israeli cabinet officials are criticizing the deal and President Trump. Speaking at the White House briefing room, Vice President Vance warned them not to do that.
1: Donald J. Trump is the only head of state in the entire world who is sympathetic to the nation of Israel at this moment in time. And he happens to be the head of state of the world superpower. If I was in the cabinet of the Israeli government, I might not be attacking the only powerful ally that I have anywhere left in the entire world. Two-thirds of the defensive weapons that have protected your homeland have been built by American hands and paid for by American tax dollars.
24: Some Republican lawmakers are bristling at what was released in the MOU, specifically the removal of all economic sanctions, the release of frozen assets, and a $300 billion reconstruction fund for Iran that Vance said would only move forward if Iran cooperates. Senator Bill Cassidy, speaking to The Hill, is one of them.
2: This will go down as a tremendous foreign policy blunder. And Iran has learned that if they're willing to grab that Strait of Hormuz and choke it off, they can get the Western world to dance to their tune.
24: Republican Senator Roger Wicker, chair of the Armed Services Committee, said in a statement the $300 billion fund would, quote, make Iran's payoff under President Obama's 2015 deal look like a pittance by comparison. Vance urged Republicans critical of the deal to be patient.
1: Have a little bit of faith in the President of the United States. The idea that he is going to strike a deal that's been bad for the American people, it's preposterous.
24: The MOU also does nothing to eliminate Iran's ballistic missile stockpiles. Vance and President Trump said it would be unfair to deny Iran the ability to defend themselves. John Stolness, Washington.
23: A star-studded ensemble joined former President Barack Obama at his presidential center's opening in Chicago, but it did not come without controversy. Washington correspondent Sagar Magani reports on the day's events, which included a speech by former First Lady Michelle Obama that at times was pointed toward the current president.
3: How absurd it is to even imagine that you might have buckled under the pressure even once. Lashed out in frustration, lost your temper. How absurd it is to imagine that you might have done anything but make our family and this entire country proud.
4: Values every president here today, as different as we are, has tried our best to uphold. Values that John McCain and Mitt Romney believed in no less than I did.
25: Barack Obama has celebrated his presidential center opening with a star-studded group.
4: Hello, Chicago!
25: On the South Side, where he got his start and where wife Michelle was born, it was an extraordinary gathering.
6: Hi, I'm Bruce, and
25: from Bruce Springsteen to Bono and The Edge. Oh, you love. A 2008 Obama campaign theme song. The ex-president appeared to wipe a tear as wife Michelle spoke.
3: You were doing the people's work, rescuing our economy, expanding health care, ending a war, ordering the bin Laden raid, saving an auto industry, winning a peace prize.
25: And when he took the mic,
4: I hope this center will serve as an affirmation of just how special, how precious our democracy truly is.
25: Moments later, another campaign theme from Stevie Wonder. Both Presidents Obama and Clinton sang along, smiling, as George W. Bush and Joe Biden sat nearby, four of the five living presidents. Donald Trump was not there, months after calling the Obama Center a total disaster. I'm Sagar Magani.
23: 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It's 12 after. Lawyers for Luigi Mangione reverse course once again when America in the Morning continues after these messages.
5: My whole identity had been wrapped up in being a soldier. 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
23: This is America in the Morning. Arthur, first the Gulf Coast, now the East Coast. Here's AccuWeather.com meteorologist LaTroy Thornton with the outlook.
13: After delivering intense rainfall to portions of the south over the past couple of days, now tropical rainstorm Arthur continues to push off the Carolinas through the day today, but not before bringing heavy tropical downpours to areas from southern Georgia through the Carolina coastline. Some of these spots may pick up a couple of inches of rain before the storm exits into the Atlantic, adding on to what has been a rather wet week for a number of places, especially toward the central Gulf Coast, where total rainfall may approach or even exceed a foot in some areas from Mississippi to Alabama. The risk for showers and thunderstorms continues over those zones, though, as a cold front sinks southward toward the region before stalling out. Much of the rest of the south and southeast also has the chance for wet weather today, with places from the Florida Peninsula through interior portions of the Carolinas and northern parts of Alabama, Mississippi, and Arkansas, as well as eastern Oklahoma and nearly all of Texas, not out of the risk zone for thunder today, and a risk for gusty thunderstorms, especially from northeastern Texas to the Florida Peninsula and through the coastal Carolinas. There can be a thundershower near the nation's capital and eastward into far southern New Jersey, with a couple of showers around to the north of there from northern Ohio and Pennsylvania through much of upstate New York into northern parts of Vermont and New Hampshire and all but southern Maine. Otherwise, the heat continues for many portions of the west away from the coast, with highs 5 to 15 degrees above historical averages. Watch for spotty thunderstorms in many of these same areas, some of which may be dry storms with lightning that may raise the risk for wildfires. In Ridgecrest, California, today brings sun, gusty wind, and that same high fire risk, high 100. For Little Rock, Arkansas, expect clouds and sun with a thunderstorm, the high 84. That's the nation's weather. I'm AccuWeather.com meteorologist LaTroy Thornton.
23: 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I'm John Trout. Just 24 hours after lawyers for Luigi Mangione announced that they were going to use an emotional disturbance psychiatric defense, the attorneys went back to court and reversed course on their defense plans for the man charged with killing the chief executive of the nation's largest healthcare insurer. Following details in the case, correspondent Jennifer King.
26: It's a stunning reversal. Luigi Mangione's lawyers told a judge they are respectfully withdrawing their plan to assert a psychiatric defense at his New York State murder trial. Mangione has pled not guilty to the 2024 shooting of UnitedHealthcare CEO Brian Thompson. The switch comes just a day after his lawyers told Judge Gregory Caro they plan to argue the 28-year-old was suffering from extreme emotional disturbance at the time. The defense lawyers were facing a Thursday deadline to provide prosecutors with information to support the emotional disturbance claim. That defense is not the same as not guilty by reason of insanity, but if jurors had accepted it, it could have led to less time in prison. Mangione's state trial is scheduled to start September 8th. I'm Jennifer King.
23: It was 7 days ago that the reflecting pool in front of the Lincoln Memorial was reopened after a $14 million renovation to clean the famous body of water that included the base of the pool being painted American flag blue. Within days, the algae that had infested the newly filled water returned, and despite pouring gallons of hydrogen peroxide into the water, the algae growth worsened. Now there's a new twist in the ongoing saga to clean up the reflecting pool. Some of the new American flag blue paint used to coat the bottom appears to be peeling away. The White House has not publicly remarked on the algae issue, which has been a normal event in the summer since the nearly 7 million gallon reflecting pool first opened. It's 18 after. Strait of Hormuz opened, retail gas prices down. When America in the Morning continues after these messages.
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23: Thanks for listening. You're with America in the Morning. It's 20 past. After yesterday's ticker tape parade in New York City, Wall Street is quiet today. Here's CNBC's Jessica Ettinger with Friday Business.
19: Wall Street is quiet this morning. The financial markets are closed for this Juneteenth holiday. No stock or bond trading. But the crypto markets are open. You can always buy or sell Bitcoin and other cryptocurrencies. That market never closes. Investors are happy to have the break after the successful SpaceX initial public offering. Shares did pull back again yesterday, but they're still up more than 14% from their debut. Wharton's Jeremy Siegel, he tells CNBC he's just bullish on everything.
21: The broadening of the market, I mean, lower oil prices, lower stable interest rates. If these energy prices can stay down, that's going to keep those interest rates down, and that's going to boost the purchasing power, which has been eroded for the American consumer as a result of those higher prices. It's going to reverse.
19: Oil tankers are starting to move through the Strait of Hormuz as oil prices drop. About a fifth of the global oil supply can be freed up now. President Trump signing the framework of a 60-day peace pause, lifting the U.S. blockade. U.S. crude oil at its lowest since last March yesterday. Prices at the pump were coming down.
1: The prospect of easing Mideast tensions helping drive retail gas prices lower. AAA says the national average for a gallon of regular gasoline, it's now back below $4 a gallon today. Ever so slightly, by a penny.
19: CNBC's Morgan Brennan, the national average for a gallon of regular, $3.99 heading into the Juneteenth long holiday weekend. That's still nearly a dollar more than drivers were paying this same time last year. A debate raging over the concessions the U.S. has made in the agreement with Iran. Here's CNBC's Sarah Eisen.
2: Vice President J.D. Vance made these comments about the Strait of Hormuz.
3: Last night, 12.5 million barrels of oil went through the Strait of Hormuz. That is a high since the beginning of the conflict.
2: He was also explaining there that the U.S. is holding up its part of the deal militarily, sort of ending the blockade and allowing oil to flow there under, I think, a raft of criticism and questions about whether it was a good deal for the U.S. And whether it enforced President Trump's own red lines of why he went into this war.
19: The newest Disney Toy Story movie expected to top the box office for this long Juneteenth holiday weekend.
11: The performance of Toy Story 5 this weekend is a high-stakes moment for CEO Josh Shapiro. The film's expected to top $150 million at the domestic box office. That would be a record for the 30-year-old franchise, and it would be a meaningful win after the disappointing performance of Disney's Mandalorian Star Wars movie last month.
19: CNBC's Julia Boorstin. Amazon has moved its Prime Day sale, though, to next week, almost a month earlier than last year.
23: CNBC's Jessica Ettinger. It's 24 after. When we return on America in the Morning, guns and drugs don't mix. A decision from the U.S. Supreme Court after these messages.
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0: Welcome back. You're with America in the Morning. It's now 26 after. While it may not be a hurricane, people from Texas to the Florida Keys around the Gulf of America are battening down the hatches for expected flooding from the remnants of Tropical Storm Arthur. Correspondent Donna Warder reports.
1: Forecasters say life-threatening flooding is likely in parts of Texas, Louisiana, Mississippi, Alabama, Georgia, and the Florida Panhandle from the remnants of Tropical Storm Arthur, which has been downgraded to a low-pressure area. Forecaster David Roth is with the National Weather Service Weather Prediction Center.
2: Three more days of heavy rain. It looks like Louisiana itself becomes less of a risk by Saturday. But for parts of Mississippi and Alabama, yeah, it looks like it's through Saturday.
1: Roth says already parts of southeast Louisiana received 7 to 10 inches of rain Thursday morning. Central Louisiana, southern Mississippi, southern Alabama, and the Florida Panhandle have gotten 3 to 5 inches of rain in the morning. In Louisiana and Mississippi, some communities have set up locations for people to collect sandbags. I'm Donna Warder.
0: A unanimous U.S. Supreme Court decision set new limits on federal prosecution of gun owners who are targeted for having a history of drug use. Correspondent Clayton Neville reports the case surrounds a federal possession charge against a Texas man who admitted to smoking marijuana but wasn't high or holding a firearm when he was arrested.
3: The High Court ruled that a long-standing federal ban on guns for unlawful users of any controlled substance is unconstitutional as applied to a Texas gun owner who used marijuana several times a week. The unanimous decision was applauded by millions of pot smokers who've had to get rid of their guns or risk up to 15 years in prison. Justice Neil Gorsuch wrote that unlawful drug use alone can't be grounds to try to send someone to prison and potentially force them to give up guns for life. I'm Clayton Neville.
0: America in the Morning for Friday, June 19th, 2026 is produced by Jeff McKay and Tom Cusick. I'm John Trout. This is Westwood One.
4: From the WHPL Newsroom, here's the latest. I'm Stace Keene. Two men arrested in an unemployment fraud scheme have ties to Sheboygan. WHPL's Kevin Zimmerman has the details.
5: A wide net cast by federal authorities has convicted two main offenders on conspiracy to commit murder for hire, imposing sentences of life imprisonment plus 10 years consecutive imprisonment for using a firearm during a crime of violence. The investigation that led to the convictions and sentencings of Lawrence Turner and Ronell Bowman, both of Milwaukee, also led to the convictions of another 28 co-conspirators of defrauding the U.S. Department of Labor of over $10 million in unemployment benefits through the Pandemic Unemployment Assistance Program and other state-administered unemployment insurance programs. Two of those co-conspirators have a history in Sheboygan. According to Wisconsin Circuit Court access records, they are Jaquan Wright, who was convicted in Sheboygan County Circuit Court of operating a motor vehicle without the owner's consent, receiving stolen property, and possession of drug paraphernalia, and Calvin Kidd, who'd been involved in eviction proceedings within Sheboygan County. Wright's involvement with the federal conspiracy charges was logged on July 3, 2024, while Kidd's offense was dated to March 20th of that year. The previous Sheboygan County convictions were not a factor in the conspiracy cases. Kevin Zimmerman, WHPL News.
4: A teenage farm worker is fighting for his life after becoming caught in agricultural equipment on a Sheboygan County farm yesterday. Officials say an 18-year-old man was airlifted to a Milwaukee area hospital after suffering from life-threatening injuries when his leg became trapped in a corn grinder while he was working on a farm on Wilson Lima Road. Plymouth's new fire chief has been named the Grand Marshal for this year's Cheese Capital Cheese Parade. Chief Jim Klug brings more than 25 years experience to the department, including more than a decade in chief officer leadership roles. The Cheese Capital Festival is just a week away, kicking off Friday, June 26. The parade starts the second day of events at 10 a.m. on Mill Street. More information on the festival can be found by clicking the link attached to this story on our website. In the WHPL Newsroom, I'm Stace Keene.
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7: We're going to close the work week with some beautiful weather. High temperature getting up to 74 degrees, plenty of sunshine throughout the day. This evening, mainly after 7 o'clock, we could see some showers, maybe a rumble of thunder. Mostly cloudy with a low of 55 overnight. And Saturday, partly cloudy, high of 74, an isolated shower or storm late in the day. From Fox 11, your station for severe weather coverage, I'm meteorologist Phil DeCastro for 1330 and 101.5 WHBL.
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0: This is America in the Morning from Westwood One. Coming up this half hour.
3: It's been nearly a year since deadly flooding claimed the lives of campers at Camp Mystic, and investigators make four conclusions. I'm Clayton Neville.
4: A Mexican national in the U.S. illegally?

0: To have that so violently ripped from me when I was wounded, I was lost for a very long time. When Wounded Warrior Project came into my life, being around the other warriors, people that had similar experiences that I did, it was a game changer for me. 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
4: With your Quick Minute in Agriculture, I'm Joanna Guza. 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Cody Jean Court, one of the owners, shares how they're getting ready for breakfast on the farm.
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4: So mark your calendars for the Sevastopol FFA Alumni Dairy Breakfast on Sunday, July 5th at Lazy J Dairy, and make sure you get there early. It starts at 6 a.m. to 11:30 a.m. You can learn more by following the Sevastopol FFA Alumni Facebook page. 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I'm Joanna Guza. 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
6: Getting your Friday started on America in the Morning and a check of the national forecast. Here's AccuWeather.com meteorologist LaTroy Thornton.
7: A couple of areas will develop with a risk for severe weather today. The northernmost risk zone will be centered over parts of the Great Lakes and northern Midwest, where storms this afternoon and evening generally tend to follow near and along the I-94 corridor from around Fargo, North Dakota through central Minnesota, including the Minneapolis area into central Wisconsin, where storms may bring damaging wind gusts of 50 to 60 miles per hour, as well as some hail. The second risk zone spans areas from the Carolina coastline south and west into northern Florida, then north and west from there through southern Mississippi toward the Dallas area, where the combination of the departing tropical rainstorm Arthur and a cool front sinking southward delivers a chance for some gusty thunderstorms today. Otherwise, rain associated with what was once Arthur generally remains focused from southern Georgia into coastal portions of the Carolinas, with some tropical downpours still expected through the day. This adds on to the impressive rainfall going back to the middle of this week, and some parts of southern Mississippi may end up with total rainfall of over a foot due to the continued risk for showers and thunderstorms today. At least a spotty thunderstorm may also occur from Texas through much of Oklahoma and points eastward, including northern Georgia, the interior portions of the Carolinas, and much of Virginia, with thundershowers perhaps reaching as far to the north as the Delmarva Peninsula through the day today. The Florida Peninsula could also get in on a heavy thunderstorm for some, with showers for the interior northeast and some afternoon monsoon storms for parts of the Four Corners and Rockies, as storms also dot Nevada, Oregon, Utah's Wasatch Range, and even into interior northern California. That's the weather across America. I'm AccuWeather.com meteorologist LaTroy Thornton.
6: 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I'm John Trout. President Trump sealed his Iran deal with his signature on a 14-point agreement, but there are some in the GOP who are irate about the deal, claiming the president did not achieve his objectives and may make the situation in the Middle East worse. Correspondent Sung Ming Kim reports J.D. Vance is becoming the public face of the U.S.-Iran negotiations, and he made sharp remarks to Israel about making the deal work.
8: Vice President J.D. Vance took a number of questions on the Iran deal.
9: Iran is weakened, their nuclear program destroyed, their economy in desperate straits. And if they change their behavior, big things are going to happen for Iran and for the world. If they don't, no skin off our backs. Either way, we win.
8: Now, he's really become the face of this agreement for the Trump administration. He has been part of these quiet negotiations for some time, but really

0: Now, 5 before the hour. This is America in the Morning. Welcome back. For years, the month of June was the landing point for the Caped Crusader in theaters, and this year is no exception. Entertainment reporter Kevin Carr takes a look at the storied history of Batman in June.
1: Today is a Bat-iversary. Batman Returns, the second blockbuster directed by Tim Burton, was released on this day in 1992. In fact, 5 different Batman movies came out this week in June, including Burton's first Batman in 1989, Batman Forever in 1995, Batman and Robin in 1998, and Christopher Nolan's Batman Begins in 2005. The character has been a box office hit since shortly after he first appeared in Detective Comics in 1939.
2: Deep in the cavernous basement of this house is a strange, dimly lighted secret bat cave.
1: By 1943, Columbia Pictures brought him to the big screen in serial format.
3: Batman, who with the faithful Robin wages unending war against all criminals.
1: A second serial, Batman and Robin, swung into theaters in 1949. Batmania took over television in 1966 with the campy Adam West series.
4: It's Betty Bye for you, Penguin.
1: But it wasn't until Burton's film that The Dark Knight became a box office juggernaut.
5: I want you to tell all your friends about me.
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5: I'm Batman.
1: And Nolan's reimagining of the character for the 21st century continued the trend.
7: I swear to God.
8: Swear to me!
1: Recently, Ben Affleck wore the cowl for Zack Snyder.
9: Your promise. Martha won't die tonight.
1: And Robert Pattinson was the Batman in 2022, with a sequel due out next year.
10: I'm vengeance.
1: I'm Kevin Carr.
0: A crowd estimated at just over 2 million people flooded the streets of Lower Manhattan for a victory parade to honor the New York Knicks on winning the NBA championship. Correspondent Julie Walker reports on what became the largest ever ticker tape parade through the Canyon of Heroes in New York City history.
11: For 53 long years, we have watched and we have waited. We have watched from nosebleeds and through gritted teeth. We have watched alone in our apartments with our heads in our hands, shoulder to shoulder at bars where the signal flickers.
12: There were tons of screaming fans, tons of blue and orange confetti falling, and one NBA championship team, the New York Knicks, making their way up the Canyon of Heroes for their ticker tape parade Thursday.
13: You really did it, dog.
12: MVP Jalen Brunson at the City Hall ceremony after.
13: You really did it, dog. Somehow, some way, I knew we were going to find a way to get this done. Most importantly, thank you to the fans. Not gonna lie though, y'all are some pretty hard critics. But we appreciate it. At least I do.
12: Alicia Keys performed. And Mayor Mamdani gave the team and owner James Dolan keys to the city.
11: We waited without ever knowing if this day would come, and we waited because we knew deep down in our sick, suffering hearts that it would. New York City, this team has done it.
12: So many fans came out for the parade 3 hours before it even started. All the viewing pens were full, police turning spectators away. At City Hall in Manhattan, I'm Julie Walker.
0: America in the Morning for Friday, June 19th, 2026, is produced by Jeff McKay and Tom Cusick. I'm John Trout. This is Westwood One.
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17: Vice President Vance is still in Washington.
6: I'm Dave Anthony. Fox News. His trip to Switzerland today for more negotiations postponed after President Trump had signed the deal with Iran, extending the ceasefire for 60 more days of nuclear talks back on Wednesday.
7: The announcement of the delay followed a report from a Hezbollah-allied media outlet that Iran was delaying sending its delegation to Switzerland over Israel's ongoing campaign in Lebanon. Today, intense clashes between Israeli forces and Hezbollah in the southern part of the country. Lebanon says at least 18 people have been killed, and the IDF reported four soldiers died in the latest conflict.
6: Fox Business's Max Gordon in Dubai. The Trump deal with Iran has faced criticism from some Republicans and Democrats in Congress concerned about concessions given to Iran from oil revenue to sanctions relief. Many in Israel have also been critical, and Vice President Vance says,
8: if I was in the cabinet of the Israeli government, I might not be attacking the only powerful ally that I have anywhere left in the entire world.
6: And as the U.S. military remains on standby in case the Iran deal falls apart, another American attack in an ongoing operation off the South American coast targeting drug smuggling.
10: Three people are killed in the strike on a boat in the Eastern Pacific. U.S. Southern Command says intelligence confirms they were engaged in narco trafficking operations. The statement does not say that anyone survived. There's a brief video released of a boat speeding through the water, then bursting into flames.
6: Fox's Chris Foster.
10: What appears to be floating debris.
6: That's Fox's Chris Foster. More than 200 alleged drug traffickers have been killed in dozens of U.S. attacks since September. Some Americans have today off. Schools, banks, post offices closed because it's Juneteenth, a federal holiday.
17: It dates back to the end of the Civil War and President Lincoln's Emancipation Proclamation in 1863 that freed slaves. Because Texas saw few battles during the Civil War, word of slavery's end was slow to reach the state. It wasn't until June 19th, 2 years later, that the last enslaved blacks in Texas were free.
6: That's Grinnell Scott. 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
18: 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Heroes like NYPD Detective Victor Vargas, a U.S. Air Force veteran who died from pancreatic cancer after serving in the World Trade Center recovery efforts. Tunnel to Towers honored Detective Vargas by paying off the family's mortgage. 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
6: While President Trump continues to push for new voting regulations from proof of citizenship to voter ID to restrictions on mail-in ballots, he keeps claiming the 2020 election he lost to President Biden was rigged. And that is still a legal fight Democrats are playing out in Arizona.
20: Arizona Attorney General Chris Mays dismissing the criminal case against allies of President Trump, including former Chief of Staff Mark Meadows and former New York City Mayor Rudy Giuliani, vowing to seek a new indictment. The defendants were charged with fraud and forgery, accused of conspiring to corrupt the 2020 presidential election result in Arizona by falsely claiming to be legitimate electors. The move comes after Arizona's Supreme Court denied Mays' appeal to revive the first indictment. A judge found prosecutors failed to present the original grand jury with the exact text of the law defendants were accused of trying to break. Mays had asked the state Supreme Court to reverse the lower court ruling. Kristen Goodwin, Fox News.
6: On Wall Street, there will be no trading because of the Juneteenth holiday we told you about. So yesterday closed out the week of the stock market with gains. The Dow 72 points, the Nasdaq almost 500 points higher. At soccer's World Cup,
21: one team from North America has already clinched a spot in the knockout stage of the World Cup. The USA could be next. Last night in Guadalajara,
22: Mexico have beaten South Korea by 1-0.
21: On Fox TV, Mexico, the first team to advance to the knockout stage, 1-0 over South Korea. Canada scored its first ever World Cup win, a dominant shutout, 6-0 over Qatar, behind a hat-trick from Jonathan David.
6: That's Fox's Jared Max. In two other matches, Switzerland beat Bosnia and Herzegovina 4-1. Czechia and South Africa tied 1-1. Today, the American team plays Australia, 3 p.m. Eastern on Fox. Golf's U.S. Open just resumed on New York's Long Island, finishing round one, which was delayed by fog. Round two has also just started. Wyndham Clark has a three-shot lead. I'm Dave Anthony, and this is Fox News.
2: From the WHBL newsroom, here's the latest. I'm Stace Keene. A teenage farm worker is fighting for his life after becoming caught in agricultural equipment on a Sheboygan County farm. Officials say an 18-year-old man was airlifted to a Milwaukee area hospital suffering from life-threatening injuries after his leg became trapped in a corn grinder while working on a farm on Wilson Lima Road. A wide net cast by federal authorities has convicted two main offenders on conspiracy to commit murder for hire, imposing sentences of life imprisonment plus 10 years consecutive imprisonment for using a firearm during a crime of violence. The investigation that led to the convictions and sentencing of Lawrence Turner and Ronell Bowman, both in Milwaukee, also led to the convictions of another 28 co-conspirators that were accused of defrauding the U.S. Department of Labor of over $10 million in unemployment benefits through the pandemic unemployment assistance program and other state-administered unemployment insurance programs. Two of those co-conspirators, Jaquan Wright and Calvin Kidd, have a history with the courts here in Sheboygan. However, the previous Sheboygan County convictions were not a factor in this case. Peja Vu has been selected by the Sheboygan Common Council to operate the concession stand at the Volrath Park Disc Golf Course. Sheboygan Mayor Ryan Sorensen spoke out on his Facebook site earlier this week of the council's excitement at a local business running the food stand. The contract runs for 3 years with the possibility to be extended. Today is Juneteenth. All federal and state offices are closed today. Banks and post offices also closed in recognition of the final declarations of freedom for enslaved Americans, which took place on this date, June 19, 1865. A community-wide celebration is planned at Kiwanis Park from 5 to 9 this evening. Monday is Lightning Safety Awareness Day. Since 2006, there have been more than 500 fatal lightning incidents in the U.S., 12 of those here in Wisconsin. Radio Wisconsin reminds you the safest place to be during a thunderstorm is indoors or in an enclosed, sturdy structure. And they remind you, never take cover under a tree. You'll find more tips online at readywisconsin.wi.gov. And it's an acquittal for a driver involved in a fatal, highly publicized crash in Milwaukee. Correspondent Bob Haig has more.
3: The verdicts reached Thursday in Milwaukee County Court in the trial of 43-year-old Amandria Brunner, charged in connection with a crash that killed two Marquette University lacrosse players last September. Judge David Swanson.
4: The verdicts are not guilty on all six counts.
3: Brunner acquitted of six felonies, including homicide by intoxicated use of a vehicle, in the deaths of 19-year-old Scott Michaud and 20-year-old Noah Snyder. The driver of the Jeep they were passengers in, 21-year-old Peter McColgan, is charged with two counts of homicide by negligent operation of a vehicle. Bob Haig, Wisconsin Radio Network.
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25: We're going to see plenty of sunshine over the course of the day today. High temperature getting up to about 74 degrees. There's a chance for some showers and maybe a rumble of thunder this evening, mainly after 7 o'clock. Otherwise, tonight mostly cloudy. Low of 55. Saturday, partly cloudy. High of 74. Maybe an isolated shower or storm late.
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27: Good morning, we'll look at sports. I'm John Ensler. Brewers and Guardians wrapping up their three-game set at American Family Field on Thursday. Brewers in search of a sweep had Shane Drouin on the hill yesterday. He went five innings, gave up one run, did walk three batters. Walks were a problem yesterday, as was hitting with runners in scoring position. Brewers went 1-4-12 with runners in scoring position. Bottom of the second inning, Gary Sanchez gave the Brewers a 1-0 lead.
28: Sanchez up the middle, and it's through for a base hit. They wind him up. Here comes Vaughn. Over to third goes Bowers. He's safe. Run scores.
27: The Brewers had the chance for more in that inning. Runner on third base and nobody out. Could not cash that in. 2-1 Brewer lead. Top of the sixth inning. Guardians tied on a solo shot. Top of the seventh inning. Guardians get two more off of the Brewer bullpen. Take a 4-2 lead. Bottom of the seventh inning. Bases loaded and two down. Andrew Vaughn grounds out to end that inning. Bottom of the eighth inning. Again, bases loaded, two down. Christian Yelich strikes out to end that inning. And in the ninth inning, the Brewers had a tying run at the plate and Jake Bowers. He flies out to end the game and the Guardians take it by a 4-2 final. Brewers fall to 45-27. Big series gets underway tonight in Atlanta. Brewers are a half game behind the Braves for the second best record in baseball. Jacob Mizrowski on the hill tonight, a 6:15 first pitch. Injury update before yesterday's game on starting pitcher Quinn Priester. He is going to have season-ending surgery to fix the thoracic outlet syndrome he's been dealing with since spring training. Priester talked about the decision to have season-ending surgery yesterday.
0: Doing all the things that we had, you know, gone through to try and kind of fix this problem without, you know, surgery is we've just kind of gotten to a point where these things aren't working. So we're going to go down on Monday and get surgery with Dr. Pearl. We're going to come back even better, clean some of this stuff up, make sure that it's not an issue going forward. It's not something that we're trying to manage and just worried about getting outs and pitching for the Brewers.
27: Priester made several attempts to come back but could not pitch without soreness in his wrist or shoulder. He came to the Brewers in a trade right before last season, went 13-3 with a 3.3 ERA. In the NFL, Packer OTAs wrapped up on Thursday. Now a break until training camp gets underway on July 29th. Veterans will report on July 28th. World Cup soccer this afternoon. Second match in group play for Team USA after a 4-1 win over Paraguay. They'll take on Australia 2 o'clock today. I'm John Hensler, 1330 and 101.5 WHBL.
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0: Good morning and happy Friday morning to everybody.
1: It's donut day.
0: It is donut day. This is Sheboygan's Morning News with Steve and Shannon. Good morning, Shannon.
1: Good donut day to you.
0: It is donut day.
1: Yeah.
0: We'll tell you folks how you can get some donuts, courtesy of Teets's Piggly Wiggly. But first, what's the weather look like out there?
1: Well, it's beautiful out right now. It's 54 degrees, mostly sunny, and it's going to stay mostly sunny with a high of 74. Tonight, evening showers and storms, mostly cloudy with a low of 55. Tomorrow, partly cloudy, isolated PM thunderstorm with a high of 74. Tomorrow night, partly cloudy, low of 52. And then Sunday, partly to mostly cloudy, high of 72.
0: So, yeah.
1: That kind of changed. I thought it was supposed to be nice on Sunday, but I guess not.
0: Well, I think it's nice, just not as hot as
1: you might. Well, it says mostly cloudy now. Oh. I think this Sunday is Father's Day.
0: Yeah.
1: Yeah.
0: And so we want to obviously wish all you dads out there a happy Father's Day. Lots of stuff to get into today. Tom Hanks had a pretty classic line. We'll share that with you as the show progresses. Joe Rogan, Shannon, is talking about how much pressure he was under during COVID. We'll talk about that a little bit. The Obama Center opened yesterday, the eyesore, if you will. Benny Johnson went and interviewed people in Chicago, in the south side of Chicago, whose neighborhood it was, and he didn't find one that liked it.
1: No, he didn't. Well, in his montage, he didn't. That doesn't mean he didn't find one. He just didn't put it in
0: there. He just didn't put him in there.
1: But, yeah, nobody seemed to like it at all.
0: A lot of them compared it to
1: Jail.
0: He even interviewed one guy who came here from Russia, from the former Soviet Union. And he said, yeah, that's the kind of architecture I escaped from in the Soviet Union. So lots of stuff to get into today. But first, Shannon, we mentioned it at the end of the show yesterday. We have come up with a keyword for the podcast.
1: Yes. So now all you have to do is text the word rewind. What? Rewind or rewind?
0: However,
1: do you say it?
0: Rewind.
1: Okay. 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Or you can go to the WHBL website and click on podcasts and that'll take you there too. So if you miss anything, you can go find it right there or we'll send it right to you.
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1: That is correct. So we are all over the place.
0: All kinds of places to get content. 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I'm surprised you haven't played Homer Simpson yet, Shannon.
1: Oh, it's because I was busy pressing other buttons.
0: There you go. You're listening to Sheboygan's Morning News with Steve and Shannon. Business news coming up next.
2: I'm Dan Loney with Your Money Now. Waymo is recalling some 3,900 robo-taxis in the U.S. to fix software issues related to driving into freeway construction zones. The voluntary recall is the second in just over a month. There were 13 incidents where Waymo vehicles drove into a construction zone in Phoenix or entered freeway lanes with active construction in and around San Francisco. This recall is for vehicles using its fifth-generation automated driving system. The Trump administration announced it'll offer student loan borrowers who sign up for AutoPay a 1 percentage point reduction on their interest rate starting July 1st. Currently, borrowers using AutoPay get a 0.25% discount. If you are not yet enrolled in that AutoPay, you still can do so by September 30th, and the discount will last through June 30th, 2028. And a reminder that Wall Street is closed for the Juneteenth holiday and will reopen again on Monday. The markets finished the week on a good note yesterday with all three indexes higher. The NASDAQ was up almost 500 points. That's your money now.
3: The board recommends approving.
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0: Welcome back to Sheboygan's Morning News with Stephen Shannon. Shannon, it is Alzheimer's Awareness Month, and there are plenty of things people can do to protect their brain health. Liz Warner has more.
1: Neurologist Dr. Richard Isaacson says diet and exercise are key.
2: You don't have to like push yourself too much. That can actually really help move things. You are what you eat when it comes to brain health also. Blueberries and strawberries instead of a yucky dessert. Fatty fish, wild salmon a couple times a week.
1: Dr. Isaacson stressed that sleep is very important in getting that amyloid plaque protein buildup in the brain cleared out overnight, along with keeping the brain engaged and learning something new. He also emphasized dental care shouldn't be ignored, with any inflammation from the mouth going right to the brain, fast-forwarding brain aging. In New York, I'm Liz Warner.
0: So what do you think? I like blueberries. I like strawberries.
3: I do too, but he said you should have that instead of a dessert, and I just ate a donut. Like, you should have told me that before.
0: So we could have ate fruit instead of the donut?
3: Well, we could have, yes.
0: I kind of like that Quick Trip's got fruit now.
3: Oh, they've always had fruit.
0: Well, but you, like, a thing of pineapple.
3: Yeah, they've always had
0: that kind of stuff.
3: Well, they never had that. What's the one that I really like? The orange melon. I just learned that I liked it when we went to that.
0: Cantaloupe.
3: Cantaloupe. They have that there now. And I don't know if it's just the one in Sheboygan.
0: Is it cantaloupe or just melon?
3: I think it's cantaloupe. Yeah, it's the orange melon. It's good. It's really good. They have that in the little containers. They never used to have that there. Now they do.
0: You know what they have in the little containers, too, which I like? Raspberries.
3: Raspberries?
0: Yeah.
3: Yeah.
0: And then they got a tri-pack. Raspberries, blueberries, and strawberries.
3: Fabulous.
0: I know my Quick Trip.
3: I guess so. Well, I do, too, but I'm usually in the treat section.
0: Well.
3: And the cheese section. I spend a lot of time in the cheese section there.
0: You between cheese and brats.
3: Speaking of brats, I think I am going to enter the brat eating contest.
0: Yeah, you're because you want to train.
3: Yeah, I want to train. I will practice eating them. And I have a strategy, but I'm not going to tell you my strategy because I don't want anybody to steal my strategy because I want to win. But it's a good strategy. And then I'm going to train for it. Yeah, you're going to help. Going to help me train.
0: So you're going on this all brat diet?
3: Yeah. Well, not necessarily. Well, no, I don't want to brat myself out before the brat eating contest. That would just be foolish.
0: I don't want to brat myself
3: out. Not that there's a possible way to do that, but, you know, I don't know. I never ate 15 brats at once, but I'm going to do it.
0: Yeah. I want to see how many you can eat.
3: Oh, I can eat a lot, I'm sure, after my training. I also think that once I win it, I should get a sash that says winner that's like shaped like a brat. Can we make that happen?
0: Well, we'll see. We'll see how you do.
3: Either that, or I just want to be brat queen right off the bat without even having to eat all the brats. I mean, I'll eat the brats, but not that many. But I can, if I have to get the sash.
0: I saw this story in the New York Post, and you're well suited to answer this one. So a restaurant is facing backlash after posting a sign saying, "If you can't afford to tip, you can't afford to dine out." But first it says, "Our servers make $3.50 an hour. If you can't afford to tip, you can't afford to dine out." This is in New York, okay? Shannon, the restaurant is basically guilting the clientele. Now, I've bartended, so I tip because servers need tips, right?
3: Well, yeah, that's what you do.
0: You don't make a lot of money per hour, but $3.50 an hour seems really low to me, even for servers who make the majority of their money on tips.
3: Yeah, well, it is low. I don't know how. I mean, I don't know what actual server wage is, because in my businesses we pay them like normal wage, you know, plus their tips. So I don't know, but I know that there is places where I don't know what it is in Wisconsin. Is it different in Wisconsin?
0: And it's a different wage, yeah. But it's like you said, you're paying way more than $3.50 an hour. We'll talk more about this. Bottom of the hour news is next.
4: Fox News, I'm CJ Papa, Vice President J.D. Vance, not traveling to Switzerland for the next round of talks with Iran, the White House citing logistical issues.
5: White House official tells this to Fox News, the plans for upcoming technical talks have not been finalized, and the U.S. delegation has been prepared to depart at the first available opportunity. We look forward to beginning technical talks as soon as possible.
4: That's Fox's Doug Lusader. President Trump describing the path to a peace deal with Iran while speaking to the Axios show, hosted by Mark Caputo.
6: You had talked about you only wanted unconditional surrender. And
7: well,
6: the MOU doesn't look like unconditional surrender.
7: Well, it really probably is unconditional surrender.
6: It is?
7: I think so.
4: Israel's military says its forces hammered targets in parts of southern Lebanon and reports four of its soldiers were killed in fighting in that area. 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
8: From the WHBL Newsroom, here's the latest. I'm Stace Keene. Two men arrested in an unemployment fraud scheme have ties to Sheboygan. WHBL's Kevin Zimmerman has the details.
9: A wide net cast by federal authorities has convicted two main offenders on conspiracy to commit murder for hire, imposing sentences of life imprisonment plus 10 years consecutive imprisonment for using a firearm during a crime of violence. The investigation that led to the convictions and sentencings of Lawrence Turner and Ronell Bowman, both of Milwaukee, also led to the convictions of another 28 co-conspirators of defrauding the U.S. Department of Labor of over $10 million in unemployment benefits through the Pandemic Unemployment Assistance Program and other state-administered unemployment insurance programs. Two of those co-conspirators have a history in Sheboygan. According to Wisconsin Circuit Court access records, they are Jaquan Wright, who was convicted in Sheboygan County Circuit Court of operating a motor vehicle without the owner's consent, receiving stolen property, and possession of drug paraphernalia, and Calvin Kidd, who'd been involved in eviction proceedings within Sheboygan County. Wright's involvement with the federal conspiracy charges was logged on July 3, 2024, while Kidd's offense is dated to March 20th of that year. The previous Sheboygan County convictions were not a factor in the conspiracy cases. Kevin Zimmerman, WHBL News.
8: A teenage farm worker is fighting for his life after becoming caught in agricultural equipment on a Sheboygan County farm yesterday. Officials say an 18-year-old man was airlifted to a Milwaukee area hospital after

0: has the details.
1: The conservative Wisconsin Institute for Law and Liberty represented plaintiffs and calls the ruling, which will end the state's minority undergraduate retention grant, a major win for students. The program provides $2,500 annual grants for Black, Indigenous, Hispanic, and certain Southeast Asian students to attend private, tribal, or technical colleges. Wisconsin voters in November will be asked to approve a constitutional amendment to prohibit consideration of race by the UW system or state government. Bob Haig, Wisconsin Radio Network.
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3: We're going to close the work week with some beautiful weather. High temperature getting up to 74 degrees. Plenty of sunshine throughout the day. This evening, mainly after 7 o'clock, we could see some showers, maybe a rumble of thunder. Mostly cloudy with a low of 55 overnight. And Saturday, partly cloudy, high of 74. An isolated shower or storm late in the day.
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5: With your connection to local agriculture, I'm Joanna Guza. Mike Simon with Bouquet Dairy in Fond du Lac, Wisconsin, milks 300 cows. He shares some of the struggles he had with his milking parlor and how APPS equipment helped get them back up and running.
6: We had several years of frustration in the parlor. The dealer we were working with wanted to just say, keep spending money. Keep putting more and more and more and more in, and it wasn't working. We had a lot of problems with the teat ends of the cows. We had a lot of problems with, which led to mastitis. We just had a lot of frustration. Nothing worked. Try different teat tips. I worked with Dr. David Reed, and he was a big part of that. But when we decided as a whole, we all worked together. I worked with APPS Equipment on this too. We decided one day we're just going to pull the plug. We took all the computer stuff out. We went back to milking cows like Dad taught me how to milk cows. And that's how they're still milked today. There are no takeoffs. There are no milk weights. There's no restrictions on milk. And it took us about a year to get the cows healthy, milking better. And that worked for us. It doesn't work for everybody. So I would say that... The APPS and a few others have pretty much saved us from, we didn't know what we were going to do. You know, so I had a lot of confidence how they did things. They think more like the farmers think, as far as let's find something that works, let's keep it simple, but they'll do what you want. If you want something more advanced like our feed pusher and calf feeder, that's fine, but it, for whatever reason, it did not work for us in the parlor. We are back to, we're just switch. We have a switch on off, that's it. No milk weights, and the cows have never been healthier. Udders have never been healthier. Production was always a strong point for us. So we didn't notice it on production per se. We're still around that 100 pounds, but the biggest thing is we didn't go through so many animals, so now we're able to market more animals. And that's where I got a lot of confidence in working with APPS Equipment, is they helped me with what I needed to basically, that's our livelihood, what goes on in the parlor. And then from there, that's why we did other things. And I even remember talking with Shane at that time. I said, if you guys can get us going again, then we can do some of the things that we want to do. And that's what happened. So I'm very happy working with them. Service is always good. We were a little concerned about the distance, but it's not an issue.
7: 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You have people who care about you. And most importantly, you have a creator. The God who made you loves you. He sent me to tell you that.
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0: Welcome back to Sheboygan's Morning News with Steve and Shannon. We were talking about, during the break, about this restaurant posting a sign as you walk in that says, our servers make $3.50 an hour. If you can't afford to tip, you can't afford to dine out. And it kind of prompted us to think, okay, well, what was the first job you had and the first wages you had?
1: Yeah, and then I was saying, I worked at Prangy Way, and I think I was making $3.80 an hour, and then the minimum wage went up to $4.25, and I was so excited. $4.25 an hour? That's not very much. And that wasn't even serving. That was like working at a store. That was Prangy Way. That was before they even had scanners. Like, I had to type 1,000 numbers in. Like, yeah, you had to be really good at 10-key, whatever that is.
0: Yeah.
1: But, yeah, I remember when it went up to $4.25.
0: So, my first job I had, I guess you could say, I started working at the golf course when I was 8 years old, which is young. So you'd say, well, what could you do there? I wasn't old enough to work in the pro shop or any of that kind of stuff, but I got paid. I was the one that was responsible for picking up range balls, okay?
1: So, yeah, but I think eight, you're too young to get a minimum wage. They can't pay you.
0: Right,
1: eight,
0: right. So,
1: I mean, I babysat.
0: What my wage was for like a couple of years was I could hit as many golf balls as I wanted because I was the one picking them up.
1: Yeah.
0: Then as I got, a few years later, then I worked in the pro shop. And I think I was making whatever minimum wage was. If it was 4.25, that's what I was making.
1: Well, how old were you then? Like 16?
0: Yeah.
1: But then it was, then you were probably in mine where it was like $3.80 and then it went up to $4.25.
0: Yeah.
1: But that was a big deal because it was like a whole bunch of money an hour extra. And you didn't even need a raise. It just went up.
0: Right. So what was your first wage? So folks out there, 920-458-2105, what was the first hourly wage that you remember making?
1: And where was it?
0: Yeah, that should be kind of interesting. Hopefully we get quite a few replies on that because...
1: Yeah, and that restaurant, I think that, okay, putting that sign up pretty much says to your customers, we don't pay them enough and you should.
0: Right. So, like, you guys in your bar and rest, you guys are, and again, it depends on if somebody's been with you for 10 years or 10 months, right?
1: Mm-hmm.
0: But... generally speaking, you're around the $10 an hour plus whatever they're getting in tips.
1: Yeah.
0: Now, in the state of Wisconsin, just did a quick search on this. Wisconsin's standard minimum wage is 7.25 an hour. For tipped employees, it's $2.33 an hour.
1: Yeah. So could you imagine like making $2.33 an hour and then working in a restaurant that wasn't busy that night or not getting any tables or being sent home early? Like that would be.
0: Or being in a cafe style restaurant, a breakfast restaurant, a lunch. You know what I mean? The one thing about working in say, as a waitress at a bar and restaurant is generally you're going to get bigger tips because there's going to be beer or wine or whatever on the bill. It's going to be a higher bill. You're going to get more in tips.
1: Yeah, that I always tell you, always tip your breakfast waitress the most because they don't have all that. They have just the food, and the food is relatively cheap at breakfast time.
0: Yeah, got one text back. 1986, $3.35 an hour at Wood Lake Market.
1: Bagger.
0: And they were a bagger.
1: Okay, 1986. I'm trying to think when I was working at Prangy Way. It would have been about 16. So probably like 1990?
0: Yeah.
1: Yeah.
0: Got another one that said, in the mid-80s, I made $2.01 an hour plus tips at Barefoot Bay Resort, now Victoria Village, in Elkhart Lake.
1: Yeah, isn't it amazing how 201? That's funny.
0: $2.01 an hour.
1: Yeah, and then, so then that was the mid-80s, and then early 90s, it went up to 425, so that was like a big jump from that, right?
0: Yeah. Yeah. But, I mean, getting back to this restaurant, that's my point. I mean, if they're so worried about their workers' wages, then why aren't they in that $9 to $10 an hour plus tips?
1: Yeah. Well, they're trying to get customers to pay the wages for their employees. And it's making them look bad, making that sign. I mean, people are aware that you need to tip the waitress. You don't need to put a sign up that says, this is how much they make. This is how much we only pay them. You know? It's like, what?
0: Right. I saw it the same way. Like, okay, if you're really worried about your workers, you would pay them better than $3.50 an hour.
1: Yeah. And the customers should pay what they feel fit.
0: And especially New York City.
1: Yeah.
0: Can you imagine making $3.50 an hour in New York City?
1: No.
0: And having a bad day of tips?
1: Yeah, I couldn't imagine it. And I'm surprised that place has employees.
0: Yeah, no kidding. Speaking of tips, this out of Newsweek. A groom was upset after his wedding because the restaurant's $6,254 bill included a 24% automatic service charge, or about $1,184, but also printed suggested tips of 22% to 25% on the bill.
1: Yeah, see, that's what they do. They'll put the automatic tip on it and then try to get you by thinking that the tip isn't on it and you have to tip them again.
0: Yes.
1: And that happens a lot of places. So you kind of got to watch to make sure they didn't give you an automatic tip. Because they will give you the option, and you'll always check it. You know, oh, yeah, I got to tip them without looking at the bill. Because normally it's not that huge of an amount. Like, if, say, your bill is like $56, and they already put the tip on it, there's still an option to tip them.
0: Even right. If you,
1: yeah. So that happens a lot. But, yeah, when it's a huge amount like that, it's like, really?
0: Yeah, but this groom was mad.
1: Well, rightfully so.
0: Rightfully
1: yeah.
0: So, he said. He felt the restaurant was trying to get him to accidentally leave an additional tip.
1: That's exactly what they're trying to do.
0: Yep. Potentially bringing the grand gratuity to close to 49%. Okay, think about it. Yeah, if they added the automatic 24, he adds another 25% to it, you're at 49% tip.
1: Yeah, that's what I'm saying. That's why you got to look at your bill, because they all have that. I don't think the restaurant was trying to trick him. I think that's just how the thing prints out. But, you know, they should let you know, hey, we already took the tip. You're welcome to tip more, you know, something like that. But they weren't trying to get him to double tip. You notice that on a bill that high.
0: Yeah.
1: It's those little bills you don't notice.
0: Yeah, the restaurant said the extra amounts are only optional suggestions, and ultimately he paid just the 24%.
1: Yeah, they say optional because they want you to think you didn't already pay it.
0: Oh, yeah, and we're getting a lot of texts in on this one. We'll get to those when we get back. Business news coming up next.
2: I'm Nicole Murray with Your Money Now. Roelof Botha, who worked with Elon Musk at PayPal in the dot-com era, is joining the SpaceX board. Since 2003, Botha has worked at venture capital firm Sequoia, which is a big investor in SpaceX. The rocket company completed a record IPO last week and has a market cap of $2.5 trillion. Electric vehicle giant BYD is interested in getting involved with the Formula One motor racing circuit as it aims to boost its brand outside its home market of China, where it already has a strong foothold. Liberty Media, owned F1, already contains European and U.S. auto manufacturers like Ferrari, Mercedes-Benz, Ford Motor, and more. Johnny Walker maker Diageo's new boss, Dave Lewis, has asked executives to cut headcount and other costs as he begins restructuring the struggling spirits group. The Financial Times reports that Lewis has set cost reduction targets for members of Diageo's executive committee rather than specifying the number of roles to eliminate. That's Your Money Now.
3: The board recommends approving.
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0: Welcome back to Sheboygan's Morning News with Steve and Shannon. We were talking about what is the first job you had. Where was it, and how much were you making?
1: Yeah, what was the wage back in at the time of your first job?
0: Yep, I got one from Paris, 1978, bussing tables at Ponderosa, $1.78 an hour.
1: Ooh, Ponderosa! Remember Ponderosa? I remember making like I think they had like their own ice cream machine, and you could make your own ice cream.
0: See, I kind of remember that too. I think. If I had been to Ponderosa, it was maybe once, maybe twice.
1: But when Ponderosa went out of business, like every restaurant that used to be a Ponderosa and turned into something else, you could tell it used to be a Ponderosa.
0: Oh, yeah.
1: Yeah.
0: Oh, yeah.
1: $1.78. But you got to remember, like back then, gas was like, what? I don't even know. Like 80 cents or something.
0: Oh, yeah. And the gas, everything.
1: Everything was cheaper, yeah.
0: Everything was cheaper. Got another one, $2.65 an hour, Bagger Jules Food, Northern Illinois, 1978.
1: That's making, in the same year, making almost $1 more an hour, being a bagger instead of a Ponderosa busser.
0: Yeah. Same year. Max said, my first wage job was at Jimmy John's, and the hourly rate was $7.25 in 2012. I sometimes worked the bar crawl shift until 3 a.m., and we sometimes split tips of over $100 each. Drunk people love tipping.
1: He's absolutely... Isn't that the truth? I remember tipping the babysitter. I'd be like, here's $100. Oh, yeah. I was, like, so thankful that the babysitter was there.
0: I only babysat for my sister's kids, okay? Because I was early in my teens, and my sister and brother-in-law had twins. So I used to babysit so that they could go out on a Friday night or something like that.
1: Mm-hmm.
0: And that was what was great. They'd come home, and it would be like, oh, yeah, I got to, you know.
1: Yeah, sometimes I would tip her twice. And a lot of times, like, we lived right next door to the bar. We owned the bar. And we'd come home, and I would get home first and pay the babysitter And then he would come home and pay her. And then I would tell her, oh, just keep what I gave you for a tip. Like, because I was just so happy that she was there. Anytime we needed her, she was baby. Well, that's why.
0: Yeah. Oh, yeah.
1: I think I gave her like 4 graduation presents. Betsy.
0: Betsy probably still remembers babysitting for you.
1: Oh, yeah, she does. She babysat all my kids, actually. She would take them overnight and everything.
0: Oh, that's pretty cool.
1: Well, when she started babysitting, she was 16, so it was cool because she could drive there and drive herself home, and I was so grateful.
0: Got another text.
1: Okay. Are you going to read it?
0: No, there was a... somebody just sent a text and said a couple of years ago during COVID, they started with a table where there was a table fee at a Mexican restaurant.
1: Table fee?
0: Yeah, during COVID.
1: For having a table?
0: I guess.
1: Wow.
0: I guess.
1: They get you for everything.
0: Yeah. Got one from Mark. See, now Mark's winning for the lowest wage.
1: Well, it was 1970.
0: $1.60. Previous winner was who? Was it? Yeah, it was Paris. She was at $1.78.
1: Yeah, but she was in 1978. So, I mean, that only went up 18 cents. Oh. But she was busing. Maybe she was tipped.
0: Maybe. But $1.60 in 1970 working at the Piggly Wiggly in Beaver Dam. Yeah. So, hey, speaking of Piggly Wiggly, what's today, Shannon?
1: It's donut day.
0: It is donut day. How do folks get a chance to win donuts?
1: Well, I think you text us your first and last name and the word donut, or you
0: and
1: can
0: your place
1: email.
0: And your place of employment.
1: Yeah, see, usually you do this part. I do the mug, you do the donut.
0: Yeah, you can text us full name, place of employment to 920-458-2105. Say donuts. For your chance to win donuts, courtesy of Teach's Piggly Wiggly, you can also email us the same information, full name, place of employment, to whblstudio@whbl.com for your chance to win donuts, courtesy of Teach's Piggly Wiggly. Got another one from Kelly. Taco Bell, 1974. $2.90.
1: Yep, that makes about, well, actually, 1974, that's making way more than Paris, too.
0: Yeah.
1: Ponderosa wasn't paying good.
0: Yeah, Taco Bell was a buck more than Ponderosa.
1: Yeah, but unless you get tips for busing, then she was making more.
0: Oh, yeah. And then 3 1/4 Volrath Company, Sheboygan, 1972. So in 1972, 375 was really pretty good back then.
1: Yeah, because I was making 380 in 1990.
0: Yeah. So you can text us your first job and what you made. Top of the hour news coming up next.

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1: He insists the deal with Iran he signed Wednesday is a great one. I'm Dave Anthony, Fox News, but President Trump was pressed on that on the Axios show with Mark Caputo.
2: You had talked about you only wanted unconditional surrender. And
3: well,
2: the MOU doesn't look like unconditional surrender.
3: Well, it really probably is unconditional surrender.
2: It is?
3: I think so.
1: The president says the deal prevents Iran from getting a nuclear weapon and reopens the Strait of Hormuz for shipping, but some in Congress are critical, including Republicans.
4: They're going to get $300 billion no matter where it comes from. They're going to have sanctions that we had before the war removed.
1: Congressman Rich McCormick also tells Fox
4: they really will have a lot of money freed up now to rebuild their military, and I really don't like that. I don't trust this regime at all.
1: The deal opens up 60 days of nuclear talks, and Vice President Vance's trip to take part in those today did not happen.
5: Negotiators were going to be meeting in Switzerland, but the meeting has now been postponed. The White House putting out this statement saying the plans for the upcoming technical talks have not been finalized, and the U.S. delegation has been prepared to depart at the first available opportunity. But the logistics of these negotiations have never been simple or predictable.
1: Fox's Max Gordon in Dubai. There are reports Iran wasn't going to go, upset over new fighting in Lebanon between Israel and Hezbollah militants. At least 18 people reported dead, and along with four Israeli soldiers. The U.S. military has blown up another suspected drug smuggling boat off South America's coast, killing three on board. It's now more than 200 alleged narco-terrorists who died in this operation targeting drug trafficking since September. In New York City, those shots were fired in Times Square, where a fight broke out and someone was also slashed with a knife in the neck and hospitalized. People also were running cover for cover in another shooting a few blocks away. Later, one person's in custody, police searching for more. It all happened hours after a massive victory parade celebrating the New York Knicks NBA championship. 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
1: The Obama Presidential Center opens to the public today after a celebrity-filled opening ceremony in Chicago. The former president says,
8: more than anything, I hope this center will serve as an affirmation of just how special, how precious our democracy truly is.
9: Every living former president and first lady here to commemorate this event, except for President Trump, who was not invited and who has compared the Obama Presidential Center to trash. And the Obamas took plenty of veiled shots against President Trump and his policies during their remarks, like Michelle Obama touting her husband's accomplishments, noting to applause that Obama won a peace prize. The Obamas also talked about how they hope this center, the largest and most expensive in presidential library history, will be a resource for the city's crime and poverty-ridden South Side. It's also worth noting some of the contractors who actually built the center weren't celebrating. They were protesting over millions of dollars in payments that they say they are still owed.
1: Fox's Garrett Tenney in Chicago. A Republican who's been absent from Congress for months is getting ready to return in New Jersey.
10: A political consultant to Republican Congressman Tom Kaine Jr. says he is set to return June 30th, saying the congressman, who has an unspecified illness, is eager to return to in-person work and resume a full schedule. Kaine last voted in the House March 5th. An April post to social media said he's been dealing with a personal medical issue and his doctors expected him to recover.
1: Fox's Lisa Lissette. Sarah Democrats hope to vote Kaine out in November as they try to win back control of Congress. On Wall Street, no trading on this Juneteenth holiday that'll also close schools and banks and post offices. At soccer's World Cup, Mexico shut out South Korea, becoming the first team to advance to the next round. And Team USA hopes to do the same this afternoon after beating Paraguay in their opening match last week. The Americans play Australia at 3 p.m. Eastern on Fox. I'm Dave Anthony, and this is Fox News.
11: From the WHBL newsroom, here's the latest. I'm Stace Keen. A teenager is fighting for his life this morning after a tragic accident. WHBL's Kevin Zimmerman has the details.
12: A tragic accident has a worker fighting for his life after becoming caught in agricultural equipment on a Sheboygan County farm. A call to the Sheboygan County Emergency Communications Center at 1:25 p.m. Thursday reported that an as-yet-unidentified 18-year-old man had gotten his leg trapped in a corn grinder while working on a farm on Wilson-Lima Road southwest of Gibbsville. Arriving responders found the man trapped by the equipment within a silo. They were able to remove him, and Flight for Life Theta Star transported the victim to a Milwaukee area hospital with life-threatening injuries. Kevin Zimmerman, WHBL News.
11: A wide net cast by federal authorities has convicted two main offenders on conspiracy to commit murder for hire, imposing sentences of life imprisonment plus 10 years consecutive imprisonment for using a firearm during a crime of violence. That investigation led to the convictions and sentencing of Lawrence Turner and Ronell Bowman, both of Milwaukee, but it also led to the convictions of 28 other co-conspirators who were accused of defrauding the U.S. Department of Labor of over $10 million in unemployment benefits through the Pandemic Unemployment Assistance Program and other state-administered unemployment insurance programs. Two of those co-conspirators, Jaquan Wright and Calvin Kidd, have a history with courts in Sheboygan. However, the previous Sheboygan County convictions were not a factor in this case. Plymouth's new fire chief, Jim Klug, has been named the Grand Marshal for this year's Cheese Capital Cheese Parade. Klug brings more than 25 years of experience to the department, including more than a decade in chief leadership roles. The Cheese Capital Festival is just 1 week away. It kicks off next Friday, June 26th. The parade starts the second day of events off on Saturday, June 27th at 10 a.m. on Mill Street. You'll find more information on the Cheese Capital Festival by clicking the link attached to this story on our website. It's an acquittal for a driver involved in a fatal, highly publicized crash in Milwaukee. Correspondent Bob Haig has the details.
13: The verdicts reached Thursday in Milwaukee County Court in the trial of 43-year-old Amandria Brunner, charged in connection with a crash that killed two Marquette University lacrosse players last September. Judge David Swanson.
14: The verdicts are not guilty on all six counts.
13: Brunner acquitted of six felonies, including homicide by intoxicated use of a vehicle, in the deaths of 19-year-old Scott Michaud and 20-year-old Noah Snyder, the driver of the Jeep they were passengers in, 21-year-old Peter McColgan, is charged with two counts of homicide by negligent operation of a vehicle. Bruner's defense acknowledged she was drunk when the crash occurred, but argued McColgan was responsible as he was speeding and attempting to beat a yellow light. Bob Haig, Wisconsin Radio Network.
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15: We're going to see plenty of sunshine over the course of the day today. High temperature getting up to about 74 degrees. There's a chance for some showers and maybe a rumble of thunder this evening, mainly after 7 o'clock. Otherwise, tonight mostly cloudy. Low of 55. Saturday, partly cloudy. High of 74. Maybe an isolated shower or storm late.
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17: Good morning. We'll look at sports. I'm John Hensler. Brewers and Guardians back at it at American Family Field Thursday afternoon. Brewers in search of a sweep. Before the game, some tough injury news for the Brewers. Starting pitcher Quinn Priester was back in Milwaukee. His season is done. He is going to have season-ending surgery to repair the thoracic outlet syndrome he's been dealing with since spring training. Made several attempts to come back. Could not pitch without soreness in his wrist or shoulder. The recovery time is 8 to 10 months. He went 13-3 in his first year in Milwaukee last year with a 3.3 ERA. That set the stage for yesterday's matchup. Shane Drouin got the start. 5 innings of one-run ball, did walk three batters yesterday. Bottom of the second inning, Gary Sanchez put the Brewers in front with an RBI single.
18: Sanchez up the middle, and it's through for a base hit. They wind him up. Here comes Vaughn. Over to third goes Bowers. He's safe. Run scores.
17: The Brewers had the chance for more in that inning. Runner on third base and nobody out, could not cash in. That was a theme yesterday. The Brewers went 1-for-12 with runners in scoring position. After a Cooper Pratt sack fly gave the Brewers a 2-1 lead, Guardians tied in the sixth inning with a solo shot. Seventh inning, Guardians added again on the Brewer bullpen. Two more runs on the board, take a 4-2 lead. Then the Brewers had their chances. Bottom of the seventh inning, bases loaded, two down. Andrew Vaughn grounds out. Bottom of the eighth inning, bases loaded again with two down. Christian Yelich struck out. And in the ninth inning, Jake Bowers, the tying run was at the plate, but he flies out to end it, and the Guardians take it by 4-2 final. After the game, Pat Murphy said they had their chances.
19: Yeah, you know, we had our opportunities. You know, hats off to the kid that pitched for them, the lefty, Parker. He was tremendous. He got better as the game went on. He made big pitches. We left guys on base. We struck out way too much, but that was really good pitching we faced today.
17: The Brewers go 4-2 on the six-game homestand, are 45-27 overall. Cardinals also lost yesterday, so the Brewers maintain a 5.5-game division lead. Back at it tonight, big series gets underway in Atlanta. Brewers are a half game behind the Braves for the second-best record in baseball. Jacob Mizorowski on the hill, a 6:15 first pitch. State baseball, Fox City Stadium yesterday, D3 state championship game, Cedar Grove Belgium Rockets and Dodgeville. The Rockets came out swinging yesterday. They score four runs in each of the first three innings, took a commanding lead. Dodgeville does rally to get it back to a 13-9 game in the sixth inning, but Austin Knapp is able to shut the door. He gets the final six outs, and the Rockets are state champions. Carter Schmitz, the winning pitcher, talked about it.
20: We set this goal way back, so just being able to go out this way, and I love each and every one of them, and we're just like brothers.
17: Audio courtesy of Carly Marotta. It was the first trip to state since 1985. In program history. Girls soccer tournament resumes today in Division 4. The semifinal matchup between Ozaukee, Random Lake, and Xavier gets underway at around 11 a.m. In D3 tonight, Keele will take on New Berlin Eisenhower right around 7 o'clock. I'm John Hensler, 1330 and 101.5 WHBL.
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0: Welcome back to Sheboygan's Morning News with Steve and Shannon. Time is 7:15 on this Friday, pre-Father's Day for everybody, for all you dads out there on Father's Day coming up here on Sunday. So I want to wish you all a happy Father's Day.
1: Me too. Happy Father's Day to all you fathers.
0: Yeah, what's the weather look like out there, Shannon? I'll get you a current temperature here in just a sec.
1: All right, today is going to be mostly sunny with a high of 74. Tonight, evening showers and storms, mostly cloudy and a low near 55. Tomorrow, partly cloudy, isolated afternoon thunderstorms with a high of 74. Tomorrow night, partly cloudy, low of 52. And Sunday, Father's Day, partly to mostly cloudy, high of 72.
0: And it is currently 54 degrees out there.
1: It's still 54. Yes. That's what it was when we started the show. It hasn't budged, but it's beautiful. I went out to my car I forgot my Coke in the car, and it was like really sunny, really nice.
0: You really realize the summer solstice is tomorrow, don't you? Especially this morning. Like this morning at 4:30, it was light out.
1: As a matter of fact, on my way here, I stopped and got gas, and then I did a video. I was going to post the video. I didn't do it yet, but I was going to post it, and it was like super light out, and I just paid, what was it, $3.51 for gas, and I was so excited, so I made this video. But you wouldn't believe how light out it was that early in the morning. It was like, yeah, I get what you're saying. The summer solstice is here.
0: Yeah, and you made a good point on gas prices. Gas prices are around $77 a barrel right now. They were around $68 prior to the engagement in Iran, so those continue to come down, which is good. Everybody needs that relief at the gas pump.
1: So, and they're even lower in Sheboygan.
0: Yes, much lower in Sheboygan than they are in the Green Bay area by like a quarter. A gallon. So.
1: Well, even the Manitowoc area. I mean, Sheboygan is the cheapest place to get gas. I know it. I know it.
0: You're not wrong.
1: I know I'm not. I'm rarely wrong.
0: Rarely wrong?
1: Rarely.
0: Today is a Friday. Mm-hmm. So it's Donut Day, courtesy of Tietz's Piggly Wiggly. For your chance to win donuts, you can email us at whblstudio@whbl.com. Put your full name, place of employment for your chance to win donuts, courtesy of Tietz's Piggly Wiggly. You can also text us, same information, full name, place of employment, 2920-458-2105. The text lines have lit up with different stuff.
1: Well, yeah, we're asking the question, what was your first job and what was your minimum wage and what year was it?
0: Yeah, got a text that said 1971, sweeping floors at Leverenz Shoes for $2.75 an hour. Gas was 27 cents a gallon. Yeah. And you would get a Packer glass with a tank fill up. And he said, my name is Tom, listen to you both daily. Well, appreciate that, Tom. Thank you very much.
1: And my mom always used to tell me these stories of when gas was $1 a gallon, and they had, she made $1 an hour, and gas was only like 10 cents a gallon, or I don't know, it was in the 60s. And then she said, in the back of my giant car, we had this big bucket of sand that we would use for cigarette butts. Oh, yeah.
0: Oh, how times have changed.
1: I know, right?
0: Got one from William that said, my mom, Isabel, 1945 Prangies made 50 cents an hour here. Her apartment rent was $5 a week.
1: Wow.
0: And he said, my dad in a paper mill in Manistee made 43 cents an hour in 1940.
1: But rent was only $5
0: a week.
1: That's crazy.
0: A week, so $20 a month.
1: Yeah, but I worked at Prangy Way, a tiny little division of Prangies. I made more than that, but it was a lot later.
0: Well, William's dad definitely comes in at the lowest hourly rate that we've seen so far. Business news coming up next.
2: A new report from Goldman Sachs says that college students are moving away from AI-exposed majors and going towards fields with strong job growth like healthcare and engineering. Enrollment in those majors rose about 3% this year, while computer science and programming each fell more than 10%. Nippon Steel officials say they expect the American market to remain buoyant, supported by import tariffs and resilient demand, which could lift earnings at U.S. Steel beyond current forecasts. Vice Chairman Takahiro Mori said he is confident U.S. Steel will be able to post profits more than $624 million this year. Nike has unveiled a custom sneaker for women's basketball star Caitlin Clark. Her game shoe is the fifth WNBA player to have a custom sneaker. Clark's sneaker was highly anticipated after the releasing of her custom logo last year. The new sneaker is going to cost $140 in the U.S. and $135 in the rest of the world. Wall Street is closed for the Juneteenth holiday, and that's your money now.
3: The board recommends approving.
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11: June 19th, officially referred to as Juneteenth, is a federal holiday that commemorates the official end of slavery in the United States. On January 1st, 1863, President Abraham Lincoln issued the Emancipation Proclamation, but it wasn't fully implemented across the nation until after the Civil War ended in 1865. On June 19th of that year, Union soldiers arrived in Galveston, Texas, and declared that the war and slavery were now over. In the years that followed, June 19th became known as Juneteenth. Some even consider it America's second Independence Day. Many countries outside of the United States also recognize the significance of this day and use it to promote the end of slavery throughout the world. Juneteenth represents both the worst and the best of American history. Slavery will forever be a dark stain in our nation's past, but Juneteenth reflects our country's determination to stumble forward toward our highest principles. And yet, for 250 years, we have relentlessly pursued those principles. And it's right that we do. America has always been a beacon of freedom to the world. May God inspire each of us to defend liberty by pursuing truth, justice, and freedom for all. For Focus on the Family, I'm Jim Daly.
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15: Welcome to Morning Meditations. 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
16: Good morning. There are plenty of stepdads celebrated on Father's Day. You know, you really can't talk about the birth of Jesus and not also think about his stepdad, Joseph. What an awkward situation. My fiance is pregnant. An angel tells me this is God's son. Wow, what a responsibility. I pray God guides me in raising him. Joseph no doubt taught Jesus many things. He taught his stepson, for instance, carpentry skills. How ironic that Jesus would become so familiar with the feel of wood and nails. On Good Friday, the rough wood tore into his back and the nails pierced his hands and feet to pay the penalty of sin for the world. Now, everyone who believes in him has forgiveness and salvation and are made God's children. God gave us life and he owns us. So in a way, earthly fathers are also stepfathers serving their children as God's representatives. Bless you, dads, in your vocation, serving God by serving your children.
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0: Welcome back to Sheboygan's Morning News with Steve and Shannon. I want to mention the Day of Golf is going on today at Sunset Hills Golf Club in Sheboygan Falls. So
1: the Chamber of Commerce is closed today, and that's why, because they are supporting the United Way and their golf Day of Golf.
0: Yeah, it's the 8th annual PATH Youth Mental Health Golf Day. So if you are a golfer and want to get out there and play around the golf, call Sunset Hills and arrange a tee time. So it's not one of those events where everybody's teeing off at the same time. You can get a tee time and go out and enjoy golf at your leisure.
1: Oh, can anybody just do it now, or did you have to sign up before?
0: Well, you just got to call and get a tee time. I think you can still go out and play now. You just got to call and...
1: Oh, let's do it.
0: Call and get it. You should have said that. I don't have my sticks.
1: My sticks. You can rent them.
0: If I had my clubs. I don't have my clubs.
1: You know what? When I golf, I only need two clubs, the putter and the scrambler. That's it. Oh, and then I used to have one that was called the, what was that called? Oh.
0: Chipper?
1: No. Samurai. It was a samurai. It was like you could hit it. That club you could use for anything.
0: Ooh.
1: Yeah, my dad got me that somewhere. I don't know. But it was good. I just carried the two. But my putter was pink. It still is. I mean, I still have it. I just don't golf that often. But the only time I golf is in golf outings.
0: I've had the same putter since I was 14, 15 years old.
1: Well, I've had my pink. That's the only putter I've ever had is my pink one.
0: Yeah. I haven't played golf in a long time. I was a pretty competitive golfer when I was younger. Played in college, that kind of stuff. But
1: my son is like that. He was like really good at golf. He still is.
0: I'd like to get back into the game. So we need to start playing golf.
1: I don't have to. I only can golf in golf outings because I get really bored with it quick. You know, like I like to drive around in the cart, you know, and have a couple beers.
0: I don't want to walk.
1: I mean, no. And to me, it's kind of a lot about getting a tan, too.
0: Well, got to do what you got to do. Today is a Friday, so it's Donut Day, courtesy of Tietz's Piggly Wiggly. For your chance to win donuts, you can email us, full name, place of employment, to whblstudio@whbl.com. You can also text us, same information, full name, place of employment, to 920-458-2105. We'll be picking a winner next hour for your chance to win donuts. Bottom of the hour news coming up next.
2: Fox News, I'm Gianna Gelosi. Vice President J.D. Vance didn't leave for Switzerland last night for peace talks.
3: The White House putting out this statement saying the plans for the upcoming technical talks have not been finalized, and the U.S. delegation has been prepared to depart at the first available opportunity, but the logistics of these negotiations have never been simple or predictable. The announcement of the delay followed a report from a Hezbollah-allied media outlet that Iran was delaying sending its delegation to Switzerland over Israel's ongoing campaign in Lebanon.
2: Fox's Max Gordon. Homeland Security information obtained by Fox News Digital shows the White House UFC terror plot ringleader is an illegal migrant from Mexico.
4: His name is Abraham Alvarez. According to the Department of Homeland Security, Alvarez entered the U.S. on a B-2 visitor visa and failed to leave the U.S.
2: That's Fox's David Spund. 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
5: From the WHBL newsroom, here's the latest. I'm Stace Keene. Two men arrested in an unemployment fraud scheme have ties to Sheboygan. WHBL's Kevin Zimmerman has the details.
6: A wide net cast by federal authorities has convicted two main offenders on conspiracy to commit murder for hire, imposing sentences of life imprisonment plus 10 years consecutive imprisonment for using a firearm during a crime of violence. The investigation that led to the convictions and sentencings of Lawrence Turner and Ronell Bowman, both of Milwaukee, also led to the convictions of another 28 co-conspirators of defrauding the U.S. Department of Labor of over $10 million in unemployment benefits through the Pandemic Unemployment Assistance Program and other state-administered unemployment insurance programs. Two of those co-conspirators have a history in Sheboygan. According to Wisconsin Circuit Court access records, they are Jaquan Wright, who was convicted in Sheboygan County Circuit Court of operating a motor vehicle without the owner's consent, receiving stolen property, and possession of drug paraphernalia, and Kelvin Kidd, who'd been involved in eviction proceedings within Sheboygan County. Wright's involvement with the federal conspiracy charges was logged on July 3, 2024, while Kidd's offense is dated to March 20th of that year. The previous Sheboygan County convictions were not a factor in the conspiracy cases. Kevin Zimmerman, WHPL News.
5: A teenage farm worker is fighting for his life after becoming caught in agricultural equipment on a Sheboygan County farm yesterday. Officials say an 18-year-old man was airlifted to a Milwaukee area hospital after suffering from life-threatening injuries when his leg became trapped in a corn grinder while he was working on a farm on Wilson Lima Road. Plymouth's new fire chief has been named the Grand Marshal for this year's Cheese Capital Cheese Parade. Chief Jim Klug brings more than 25 years' experience to the department, including more than a decade in chief officer leadership roles. The Cheese Capital Festival is just a week away, kicking off Friday, June 26th. The parade starts the second day of events at 10 a.m. on Mill Street. More information on the Cheese Capital Festival can be found by clicking the link attached to this story on our website. And the Wisconsin Supreme Court has ruled that a race-based college grant program is unconstitutional. Correspondent Bob Haig has the

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3: We're going to close the work week with some beautiful weather. High temperature getting up to 74 degrees. Plenty of sunshine throughout the day. This evening, mainly after 7 o'clock, we could see some showers, maybe a rumble of thunder. Mostly cloudy with a low of 55 overnight. And Saturday, partly cloudy, high of 74. An isolated shower or storm late in the day.
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11: Welcome back to Sheboygan's Morning News with Steve and Shannon. We've been talking all morning about folks and what their first job was and what they made. And again, William's dad's got the lead at $19.40, 43 cents an hour.
12: Yeah. 43 cents an hour. But you got to remember, 1940. So.
11: Yeah. It was 1940. $5 a week in rent.

0: Wouldn't that be nice?
1: That would be great.
0: Yeah.
1: Now you can barely get a gallon of gas for that.
0: no kidding. Yeah. Yeah, think about that in the perspective. Well, we got a text, I think it was from Tom, that said gas was 27 cents a gallon back in the 70s.
1: Yeah, well, my mom was always telling me about the 60s, and I think it was like in the 10 cent, 15 cent, because she would say we'd make a buck an hour, and we'd all pitch in for gas, and we'd drive around with this big cigarette bucket in the back seat. Well, and the cars were extremely large back then.
0: And this was before our time, too. You talk about how things have changed. I mean, can you imagine being on an airplane where everybody on the plane is just chain smoking like it's going out of style?
1: I almost feel like I have been on one. Either I have been, or I've been on one where you could tell where they used to do it.
0: Oh, yeah. I remember being on flights where you could tell at the... Well, each chair used to have an ashtray.
1: Yeah, and then there was like a suction thing above the seat that sucked the smoke out. And remember when you'd go to like Burger King and there was like those little aluminum ashtrays everywhere?
0: Oh, yeah. Oh, yeah, those little gold aluminum ashtrays.
1: Yep.
0: Wow. Yeah, we're getting a little nostalgic this morning now, aren't we?
1: I know, but everything old is new again. Maybe the little ashtray will come back. And every time your kid made you an art project, it was an ashtray.
0: Oh,
1: it's funny,
0: yeah.
1: Because on Mother's Day, my daughter is making me something in art class, and I'm like, well, is it an ashtray? And she's like, what is that? She didn't even know what an ashtray was.
0: Yeah.
1: Oh.
0: That's right. I forgot that. Yeah, everybody would make
1: their mom an ashtray.
0: You know what? That's funny that you say that, too, because... one of my brothers and sisters made one that was the ashtray that was always out at the cottage.
1: Oh, my mom had so many because, I mean, I made one for her every year. My brother made one for her every year. Oh, the ashtrays, the clay ashtrays she had.
0: Oh, that's funny. That's funny. That could almost be a question of the day. Did you make an ashtray when you were a kid?
1: I think there is nobody that didn't. No way. Because that was the art project. That's what you made. Unless maybe I don't know, my teacher never gave me an option. It was, you're making an ashtray. But I guess maybe you could turn your ashtray into a cup. I don't know.
0: I think it depends on how ambitious the teacher was. If the teacher didn't know how to make anything other than an ashtray, that's what you made.
1: Well... You just basically take a cup and then take your fingers and smush it down so that you have holes for the cigarette.
0: Yeah.
1: Oh, yes. I could make some more.
0: Funny stuff. Max texted in, I asked AI, and after inflation, 43 cents an hour equals out to $10.23 today.
1: You see, I was wondering that. See how that is? Like everything costs more. So
0: right.
1: It kind of equals out, yeah.
0: But it's all perspective, yeah.
1: Yeah.
0: Crazy. Saw this story. This out of Fox News, Shannon. And listen. Were you ever a big Joe Rogan fan listening to his podcast?
1: No.
0: No? Well, he's going public saying that during the pandemic, he lost sponsors and faced major pressure campaigns after getting the Joe Rogan Experience pulled from Spotify after his comments on COVID vaccines and lockdowns sparked a controversy. At the time, he questioned vaccine guidance for young, healthy people, criticized lockdowns, and later revealed he used treatments like ivermectin after catching COVID, views that drew heavy criticism from so-called health experts. So he said... Now, why he doesn't just come out and absolutely say what it is, he said former U.S. presidents were the ones pushing Spotify to deplatform them.
1: Well, it was probably...
0: it was Obama and Biden.
1: Yeah. I think he has said that before because I've heard that before.
0: Yeah. I mean, they were trying to get them pulled off.
1: I know. I'm aware.
0: And it's like they're the ones that claim free speech is so important, but not when it disagrees with them. Rogan said there was a lot of coordination and a lot of money behind the scenes, but the effort ultimately failed, adding that Spotify's global reach helped him keep the show alive. So basically, he was too big to pull down.
1: Yeah. That was it, exactly.
0: Yeah. This story out of ABC News. In August, there's going to be a solar eclipse.
1: Ooh.
0: So stargazers across the U.S. will get a rare summer sight when a solar eclipse arrives on August 12th. A partial eclipse will be visible across areas from Alaska to the East Coast, including cities like New York, Boston, and Washington, D.C. Most of Canada and parts of Europe and North Africa will also see it. So I'm sure we'll be talking about this more as it gets closer.
1: Yeah, didn't we see one not that long ago where they were handing out the glasses everywhere?
0: Yes.
1: Yeah, it wasn't that long ago because we were going to...
0: We were down in Milwaukee for the RNC.
1: Yeah, we were in Milwaukee, and everybody was wearing these cardboard glasses.
0: Yeah, we even got a pair.
1: Yeah.
0: Yeah.
1: We did.
0: It wasn't for the actual RNC. It was for a planning meeting a few weeks before.
1: Yeah, for radio setup, radio roll or whatever.
0: Radio roll and all that, yeah. In the U.S., viewers will see the moon take a bite out of the sun, while a narrow path across the Arctic, Greenland, Iceland, and parts of Europe will experience a full total solar eclipse. NASA says only those in the path of totality will see the sun completely covered. Experts warn to use proper eclipse glasses at all times during partial phases. Looking at the sun without protection can cause serious eye damage, up to blindness. So
1: yes.
0: The next total solar eclipse won't happen until 2027.
1: See, that's why they give you the cardboard glasses, to protect your eyes.
0: Yes.
1: They aren't for fashion.
0: Oh, they're definitely not for fashion.
1: Definitely not for fashion.
0: And once you're done with them.
1: I probably could dig up the picture of us wearing those glasses, because we did wear them.
0: Were we styling on them?
1: Oh, I think they look just like everyone else.
0: Remember when you were a kid and you would go to the eye doctor and they would put stuff in to dilate your eyes? You could get the same glasses.
1: Yeah. No, but those weren't cardboard.
0: Yeah, they were.
1: Well, not at my eye doctor. They were like ugly plastic black things.
0: See, they were cardboard where I came from. You must have went to a fancy eye doctor.
1: I don't think so. But they're like the 3D glasses that you'd get when you're a little, when you watch a 3D movie and they had the cardboard. Now we're going back to the olden days again. And I saw somebody texted, too, that they used to make pot holders. I used to make pot holders, too.
0: And by pot holders, you mean like to hold hot pots.
1: Yeah, well, you'd weave them. It was like you'd weave.
0: Oh, yeah, I did that as a kid.
1: Weaving pot holders, yes. And pot holders and ashtrays. So many moms have them all.
0: Yeah.
1: A collection, if you will.
0: Oh, we definitely had the handmade ashtrays. So this story, this out of the AP, Shannon. Robin Hood's legendary Sherwood oak tree confirmed dead after centuries. The famous major oak in England's Sherwood Forest, long linked to the legend of Robin Hood, has died after about 1,200 years. It was a 1,200-year-old tree.
1: Wow. I'm over here like, what do I say?
0: Yeah. The tree is said to have sheltered Robin Hood, the legendary 13th century bandit who stole from the rich and gave to the poor and took refuge in the forest when being pursued by the Sheriff of Nottingham. You don't remember the Robin Hood stories?
1: Oh, what?
0: Come on.
1: Of course I do, but the tree story is just, I don't know.
0: apparently there was a tree. The tree didn't grow leaves this spring, and experts say years of heavy tourism, packed down soil, heat, and drought likely damaged its roots beyond repair. Conservationists. called the loss heartbreaking, but say the tree will remain an important symbol of the Robin Hood legend in Sherwood Forest history.
1: I am so glad I know that now.
0: Are you heartbroken?
1: No. I'm glad I heard that story.
0: Hey. I saw it and I'm like, not every day I can do a Robin Hood story.
1: You saw it and you're like, oh, I think I'll bore Shannon with a tree story.
0: Correct. Correct. Business news coming up next.
2: I'm Dan Loney with Your Money Now. Data from AAA shows the national average for regular unleaded gasoline is finally back below $4. It sits at $3.99 heading into the weekend. It's the first time since March 30th that the national average is below the $4 plateau. Prices have declined the last 28 days after peaking at $4.56 back on May 21st. Apple is going to raise prices on some of its products due to the rise in memory chip costs off of the AI boom. In an interview with the Wall Street Journal, CEO Tim Cook said that the price hikes were unavoidable, which also suggests that price pressures are growing across the tech sector. GOP House member Brian Stile of Wisconsin will introduce a provision that would ban members of Congress and their families from placing bets on prediction markets on topics like policy, politics, and elections. This is being added to a pending bill to ban members from Congress from buying new shares of individual stocks, except when they're bought with dividends from existing holdings. Wall Street closed for the Juneteenth holiday. That's Your Money Now.
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0: Well, I guess you can't win them all.
16: Yeah, I guess not. I shouldn't have said anything yesterday about how much they win.
0: Oh, I know.
16: I was thinking about that in the game. I thought, God, I had to open my stupid mouth about how much they win, and now
0: but
16: look, they're going to lose this game.
0: Winning never getting old.
16: And by the way, that's my fault. So if they win, I don't get any credit for that. But if they lose, I take all the blame for that. That's just a part of working behind a microphone.
0: I don't think Shannon and I are blaming you.
16: No, okay. Well, at least to my face, maybe earlier when I'm not in the studio.
0: Now, I got a chance. We were podcasting till into the afternoon. I did get a chance to catch a little. Now, was Jory Ortiz at third base?
16: Third, yeah, first time. I do wonder, because 2 years ago, when Adamas was still here, and he wasn't going to be the shortstop that year, they had him at third. He had a really good year. I mean, he was good at third. He hit .240, which is fine. He had 11 home runs. He drove in 60. I mean, he was, you could kind of tell that he was something. We didn't know what, and then they moved him to shortstop after Adamas leaves. There's a part of me that wonders now, as bummed as he probably is that he's not going to be the everyday shortstop for the foreseeable future, I wonder if going to third and going back to that from 2 years ago, maybe that eases some pressure on him. Shortstop is a premium position, like center field, catcher. Take a little of the pressure off. Maybe he starts to hit. Now, he didn't have a good day yesterday, but we'll see. We'll see if maybe the more playing time he gets over there, if he can get back to where he was 2 years ago. I do wonder if that change or that shift, as much as he hates it, I'm sure, maybe just takes a little bit of pressure off of him, because he had to be pressing. He knows his numbers last year weren't good. His numbers to begin the year weren't good. They signed Cooper Pratt to an 8-year deal. That's his position. He knows. I mean, he knows the pressure's on. So I wonder if now that all of this has actually happened, if he'll find a way to get it going. I don't know.
0: Well, because, and again, I didn't catch, but I did catch the 7th and 8th inning. And I'm like, you know.
16: Yeah.
0: Did he swing at the first pitch?
16: First pitch. Yeah.
0: First pitch into a double play, and I'm like,
16: yeah. Yeah. It was a frustrating offensive day. Yesterday was not an aesthetically pleasing baseball game if you watch it. We were there, like I said, remember we thought we were going to go see the Miz. I'll say this with certainty, going to a Miz game is a lot more fun than a not Miz game. Now, we had a great time. Roof is open, afternoon baseball, you can't go wrong. Get a couple pops, it's a good day. But it was an ugly baseball game, really, on both sides. I think there was a combined 17 walks yesterday. The game lasted 3.5 hours. It was kind of a throwback pre-pitch clock era game. Yeah. My wife and I eventually looked at our watch like, how long? And it's a low-scoring game. You know, if you have a 13-10 game, you think, okay, a lot of offense, it's going to be a long day. It's 2-1. Why is this game taking 3 hours? That's why. All the walks. It was bad. So they had their chances, like you said. You're down 4-2. The low-leverage bullpen was not great in the 6th inning, I think, or 7th inning. And then you had bases loaded, 2 down with Vaughn at the plate in the 7th inning. He grounds out. And I thought off the bat that had a chance. He just doesn't have much speed. The shortstop had to get that deep in the hole. I think anybody else is probably safe. And that was a 3-2 count, too, so he could have walked and you got within a run. But he just doesn't have speed. And they were able to throw him out. And then Yelly, bases loaded, 2 outs in the 8th inning, struck out. Bowers in the 9th inning, tying run at the plate, he flew out. So, like Murphy said, look, we had a million chances to win this game. Yep. 1-for-12 with runners in scoring position, and the pitching staff just walked a boatload of guys yesterday. I thought Drouin was okay. 5 innings of 1-run ball, he had 3 walks, but overall the numbers weren't terrible. But whatever, you get 2 series wins, you're 4-2 on the homestand against 2 good teams. I think you feel good about that. And now tonight, we get a really big early season series, and it still is. We're not even halfway yet, so right now, the top 3 teams in Major League Baseball are all in the NL. Dodgers, Braves, Brewers. Brewers are a half game behind the Dodgers for the number 2 spot. You want to be in that 1-2. Again, we're a ways away from that, but this could be critical when you come to tiebreakers, things like that. Now, I am bummed, because the Braves got rained out yesterday. So they had to reorganize their pitching. I thought we were going to get Ms. Chris Sale tonight, which would have just been an electric game. A 1-0, 2-1, a lot of guys striking out, and probably a 2-hour game at most. They move Sale to Saturday. So Miz is tonight. It is Miz Day, always a fun day. 6:15, I think 3:10 Saturday, and then I want to say 12:30 or 1:10 maybe on Sunday. But this could be a big one where you look, once you get to September, and maybe you're eyeing up a 1 or a 2 seed, hopefully, and you look back and say, all right, we got that tiebreaker in our back pocket. Now, I think they do take on Atlanta at home at some point in the second half. But, yeah, in terms of June series, this is a pretty big one tonight. Yeah. And the Miz will be on the hill, and he's just obviously been rolling. So that'll be going on this weekend. Otherwise, got to give a shout-out to Cedar Grove Belgium Rockets. Man, I mean, you talk about a core memory for those guys and those kids and the coaches and anybody associated with that team. Their first trip to state since 84, that's pre-Cedar Grove Belgium coming together. And it's their first state championship ever. Now, those guys came out swinging. 4 runs in each of the first 3 innings to build up a really early lead. Dodgeville made a run, got it to within 13-9. Austin Knapp got the final 6 outs yesterday and got out of kind of a jam in that 6th inning. And they get a 13-9 win, first state championship in program history. And we had some audio from that. I thought Carly Marotta for Channel 4 was on the scene. She did a great job covering it and just interviewing the players and coaches. Emotional, as you would expect. Yeah. And that's something those guys are going to remember forever. And the families, and just to be a part of that, to bring the first state championship home, that was an incredible moment yesterday for them. And then today, we've got girls soccer. This is kind of the last of the spring sports that's at state. It's at U-Line in Milwaukee. The Ozaki Random Lake Co-op, they're in a D4 semifinal matchup at 11 o'clock. Again, these times are all, we'll see if they start at 11. And then Kiel tonight takes on New Berlin Eisenhower. That will be around a 7 o'clock start time. But girls soccer's kind of the last thing now for spring sports, and we'll see if there's a couple of area teams that can make it to the state championship game, which would then be on Saturday. But you just, when you watch the interviews of those Rockets players yesterday, you can't help but smile. It's just going to be an incredible thing they'll talk about forever.
0: It's kind of like hearing the reports of all the Scots drinking all the beer out of Boston.
16: Yeah, right. How fun did that look? By the way, World Cup soccer today, Steve. 2 o'clock.
0: Had to throw that
16: USA
0: in,
16: USA and the Aussies.
0: Go Team USA.
16: Yeah. Have a good weekend.
0: You too.
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5: They are finished. I'm Dave Anthony, Fox News. President Trump just posted that on Truth Social, writing, "We didn't meet out of desperation. Iran did." Apparently reacting to their supreme leader saying the president was desperate to make a deal that was signed on Wednesday. Vice President Vance was supposed to be holding talks with Iran today, but those aren't happening.
17: The 60-day negotiation period between the U.S. and Iran has now begun, but it's still unclear when the two sides are going to be meeting face-to-face. As you mentioned there, they were supposed to meet in Switzerland today, but those talks have now been postponed.
5: Fox's Max Gordon in Dubai. Iran reportedly didn't want to go. Upset over new fighting in Lebanon, which it demands Israel withdraw from as part of this agreement. Instead of that, Israel battled Hezbollah again today with 18 reported deaths, 4 Israeli soldiers also killed. Israel has been wary of the Iran deal, and some in Washington are too, worried about concessions for Iran to reopen the Strait of Hormuz to shipping from eased sanctions to a $300 billion reconstruction fund. The president, in his posts this morning, insists Iran gets no U.S. money, not 10 cents, and reacted to Democratic criticism that Iran's better off now. He wrote, "How stupid can some people be?" Some Republicans in Congress are also worried about the Iran agreement. Congressman Rich McCormick tells Fox,
18: "We need to have unconditional surrender. The only way that happens, though, is to make it so painful that they come to the table and say, you can have whatever you want."
5: The U.S. military has blown up another suspected drug trafficking boat off South America's coast, killing 3 more alleged narco-terrorists.
19: There's a brief video released of a boat speeding through the water, then bursting into flames, then a video of what appears to be floating debris. Southern Command had reported one person killed in an Eastern Pacific boat strike Tuesday, with the Coast Guard called in to search for 2 survivors. It's now 211 accused drug smugglers killed since the operation started in September.
5: Fox's Chris Foster. At soccer's World Cup, Mexico shut out South Korea last night to become the first team to advance to the next round. The U.S. would do the same today if the Americans beat Australia. 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
5: From a party in New York City to panic. Those are gunshots in Times Square. After a fight broke out, someone was wounded, slashed in the neck with a knife. There was another shooting nearby, later sending people running. Police have a teenager in custody. It happened hours after that victory parade celebrating the New York Knicks NBA championship. Now to a shooting that was deadly in Manhattan back in 2024. The accused gunman has reversed course on his defense, canceling a plan announced just the day before.
22: Attorneys for Luigi Mangione now say they will not pursue a psychiatric defense when a state jury hears evidence against him starting in September. The decision came ahead of a Thursday deadline for the defense to give prosecutors their evidence for an extreme emotional disturbance argument. A guilty verdict using that defense for manslaughter could mean up to 25 years in prison. A guilty verdict for murder could mean a life sentence. Mangione has pleaded not guilty to federal and state counts in the deadly shooting of UnitedHealthcare CEO Brian Thompson in December 2024. Gernal Scott, Fox News.
5: Daniel Eskridge has been ordered to remain jailed by a judge in Missouri. He's one of the five men in custody charged in the plot the FBI thwarted to attack the UFC Freedom 250 event Sunday night in the octagon built on the White House lawn.
1: Authorities believe that they have all of the most imminent suspects behind bars in this case. Of course, they do want to talk to others as well. Investigators tell Fox the alleged plan was to use drones with explosives to hit buildings near the White House where I am, which would have forced a mass evacuation and steered crowds toward a pre-stage sniper team.
5: Fox's David Spunt. Schools, banks, post offices closed today. There will be no stock trading also on Wall Street because it's Juneteenth, a federal holiday commemorating when the last slaves were freed in Texas after the Civil War on this date in 1865. I'm Dave Anthony. This is Fox News.
2: From the WHBL newsroom, here's the latest. I'm Stace Keene. A teenager is fighting for his life this morning after a tragic accident. WHBL's Kevin Zimmerman has the details.
3: A tragic accident has a worker fighting for his life after becoming caught in agricultural equipment on a Sheboygan County farm. A call to the Sheboygan County Emergency Communications Center at 1:25 p.m. Thursday reported that an as-yet-unidentified 18-year-old man had gotten his leg trapped in a corn grinder while working on a farm on Wilson-Lima Road southwest of Gibbsville. Arriving responders found the man trapped by the equipment within a silo. They were able to remove him, and Flight for Life Theta Star transported the victim to a Milwaukee area hospital with life-threatening injuries. Kevin Zimmerman, WHBL News.
2: A wide net cast by federal authorities has convicted two main offenders on conspiracy to commit murder for hire, imposing sentences of life imprisonment plus 10 years consecutive imprisonment for using a firearm during a crime of violence. That investigation led to the convictions and sentencing of Lawrence Turner and Ronell Bowman, both of Milwaukee, but it also led to the convictions of 28 other co-conspirators who were accused of defrauding the U.S. Department of Labor of over $10 million in unemployment benefits through the Pandemic Unemployment Assistance Program and other state-administered unemployment insurance programs. Two of those co-conspirators, Jaquan Wright and Calvin Kidd, have a history with courts in Sheboygan. However, the previous Sheboygan County convictions were not a factor in this case. Plymouth's new fire chief, Jim Klug, has been named the Grand Marshal for this year's Cheese Capital Cheese Parade. Klug brings more than 25 years of experience to the department, including more than a decade in chief leadership roles. The Cheese Capital Festival is just 1 week away. It kicks off next Friday, June 26th. The parade starts the second day of events off on Saturday, June 27th at 10 a.m. on Mill Street. You'll find more information on the Cheese Capital Festival by clicking the link attached to this story on our website. It's an acquittal for a driver involved in a fatal, highly publicized crash in Milwaukee. Correspondent Bob Haig has the details.
23: The verdicts reached Thursday in Milwaukee County Court in the trial of 43-year-old Amandria Brunner, charged in connection with a crash that killed two Marquette University lacrosse players last September. Judge David Swanson.
24: The verdicts are not guilty on all six counts.
23: Brunner acquitted of six felonies, including homicide by intoxicated use of a vehicle, in the deaths of 19-year-old Scott Michaud and 20-year-old Noah Snyder, the driver of the Jeep they were passengers in, 21-year-old Peter McColgan, is charged with two counts of homicide by negligent operation of a vehicle. Brunner's defense acknowledged she was drunk when the crash occurred, but argued McColgan was responsible as he was speeding and attempting to beat a yellow light. Bob Haig, Wisconsin Radio Network.
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25: We're going to see plenty of sunshine over the course of the day today. High temperature getting up to about 74 degrees. There's a chance for some showers and maybe a rumble of thunder this evening, mainly after 7 o'clock. Otherwise, tonight mostly cloudy. Low of 55. Saturday, partly cloudy. High of 74. Maybe an isolated shower or storm late.
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27: 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The 78th Allison Dairyland, Sarah Hagenow, shares how Wisconsin dairy compares to other states and industries.
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28: One of the best ways to celebrate June Dairy Month in America's Dairyland is to attend one of the many Breakfast on the Farm events that are happening all across the state. Now, these dairy breakfasts invite community members and all attendees to experience life on a Wisconsin dairy farm for a morning. You can enjoy a great meal that features Wisconsin dairy products, probably get a farm tour of that family farm that is hosting, meet the farming family that is right there on site. You can also see some of the innovation and technology that that farm is adopting to make sure they're maintaining those sustainable practices and really caring for their land and their animals and their communities. If folks are curious about finding a local dairy breakfast in their area, they can head out to wisconsindairy.org/JuneDairyMonth, and there's plenty of resources of where to find a local dairy breakfast in your area, as well as have some recipes with Wisconsin dairy and perhaps some other ways to celebrate June Dairy Month. I myself grew up attending these dairy breakfasts and actually volunteering at them in my area, and I can truly say this is one of the best traditions in Wisconsin. As America's Dairyland, we truly know how to celebrate June Dairy Month, and as the place that's born to dairy, we certainly celebrate like none other.
27: That was the voice of Sarah Hagenow. She is currently serving as the 78th Alice in Dairyland, and there is still time to find a June Dairy Month event near you. You just go to wisconsindairy.org, and that's your connection to local agriculture. 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I'm Joanna Guza.
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0: Welcome back to Sheboygan's Morning News with Steve and Shannon. Time is 8:12. Shannon, what's the weather look like out there?
1: Well, now it's 59 degrees. And today's going to still be mostly sunny with a high near 74. Tonight, evening showers, storms, mostly cloudy, low of 55. Tomorrow, partly cloudy, isolated PM thunderstorms with a high of 74. Tomorrow night, partly cloudy, low of 52. And then Sunday, Father's Day, partly to mostly cloudy with a high of 72. I should really go buy that grill that I'm going to buy.
0: Oh, yeah.
1: For myself for Father's Day.
0: The grill that you're supposedly buying for your husband for Father's Day that is the grill that you want because you don't have one right now.
1: Yeah. And I like brats. And I'm entering a brat eating competition, right? So I need to practice. So I need to cook the brats on the grill. Yeah.
0: So it's a chicken and egg thing.
1: Yeah. Exactly.
0: You can get the brats, but if you don't have a grill to grill them, then you're...
1: It's true. And I got one of those Johnsonville, like...
0: Brat cookers?
1: Yeah. It's not the same as cooking them on the grill, though.
0: Yeah.
1: I mean, they're okay. They're like, my husband made them once and then he never cleaned up the thing, so I had to clean that. That was not fun. So now I'm all about the grill. I need the grill.
0: Yeah. I'm a big fan of the grill.
1: Who isn't? I'm a big fan of the grill.
0: I used to grill out almost every night.
1: Yeah.
0: I just don't do it as much as I should or at all.
1: At
0: these
1: all.
0: Days.
1: Yeah. You're still cooking that beer can chicken from 4 years ago.
0: Oh, I'm going to make it one of these years.
1: Mm-hmm.
0: And you're going to.
1: One of these years. See, now it went from one of these days to years.
0: This Packer season, this is the year.
1: Okay. Well, now it's on the podcast, so I can send it to all of our friends that you said it.
0: This is the year.
1: This is the year.
0: This is the year.
1: Uh huh.
0: I'm gonna make my famous beer can chicken as
1: it's famous, but nobody's seen it yet.
0: Oh, people have seen it, just not the people you know. The people have seen it. Shannon, how do folks get the podcast of this show?
1: All you have to do is text the word rewind to 920-458-2105, and we'll send a link directly to the podcast, or you can go to the WHBL website, click on podcasts, and then go to Sheboygan's Morning News, and you'll get it there.
0: So if you missed any part of any one of our shows,
1: they're
0: you
1: there.
0: Can go back and catch it and share it and do what you need to do with it, right?
1: Yeah, and if you're off one day and you need to sleep, You can listen to the show after you get up.
0: Correct.
1: Yeah.
0: Correct.
1: Look at that.
0: Saw this story out of Eureka Alert. Teenagers whose parents are more distracted by phones are more insecure.
1: Hmm. Why?
0: Researchers found that teens who feel their parents are often distracted by their phones are more likely to develop insecure relationships that can make them anxious, clingy, or emotional distance, and it may affect their mental health and relationships later in life.
1: So if you're addicted to your phone and not paying attention to your kid could have mental health issues?
0: Yep. That's essentially what it's saying.
1: Well, I feel like almost everybody's addicted to their phone nowadays. You know, you see people everywhere where the mom is in their phone and the kid's like, "Mom, mom, mom, mom, mom," and the mom's
0: yeah,
1: just like,
0: but yeah, but you see it, but like you, for example, you're on your phone, but when you're having a conversation with somebody, including your kids, you're not on the phone.
1: Oh no, never.
0: You know what I mean? So, a study surveyed 600 teens aged 12 to 17 across the U.S. Teens who said they had to compete with their parents' phone for attention were much more likely to report these insecure attachment styles. Researchers say the study doesn't prove phones cause the problem, but they believe parents should make an effort to acknowledge their kids when they're asking for attention even if it's putting down the phone for a moment, they say those small interactions can make a big difference.
1: Well, that's what I mean. The kids that are like, Mom, Mom. And the mom is like so enthralled in her phone that she doesn't even hear the Mom, Mom, Mom.
0: Right.
1: Then they feel ignored, I would imagine.
0: I would imagine so, too. So put down the phone, spend time with your kids. They will appreciate it, and they will be better off for it. Mm-hmm. I guess is kind of the bottom line on that one. Now, I love this one, Shannon. So the eyesore that is the Obama Library opened. Well, it's opening today. They had their stupid grand opening ceremony yesterday. And a liberal reporter from PMSNBC went up to Tom Hanks. Here's what Tom Hanks had to say. I got a good laugh out of it.
2: Your family for so long.
3: Storytelling with you.
4: Oh,
3: yeah, thank you. Thank you.
4: Come on.
2: Doris Kearns Goodwin's is here. It's great to see you.
4: What can I do for the 800 people watching
2: Jacob Soboroff,
4: MS Now.
2: We're live on MS Now.
4: All right, add a zero to it if you need to.
2: I would say millions now that you're on our air.
4: All right.
2: How'd you feel?
0: I love it. Tom Hanks goes to the MSNBC reporter. What can I do for the 800 people watching MS Now?
1: Yeah.
0: And then he says, oh, you can add a zero to it. He's not wrong, right?
1: He's not wrong, but I still can't stand Tom Hanks.
0: I know you can't, but I saw that and I was like, yeah, that was pretty funny to me.
1: Because it came out of his mouth?
0: Because it came out of his mouth, and the fact that he acknowledged something that everybody pretty much knows, and I love how the guy says, well, we're live on it now. And he's like, yeah, okay, add a zero to it, 8,000 people. So I don't know. I thought it was funny. I know you're not a big Tom Hanks fan. But
1: no, not even a little bit.
0: Why do you dislike him so?
1: Oh, lots of reasons.
0: Politics, I'm assuming, are
1: pretty
0: part
1: much,
0: of it.
1: Yeah.
0: Are part of it.
1: Yes.
0: By the way, when we get back, it's apparently the biggest news because I'm seeing it everywhere from the Gateway Pundit to Fox News. I guess we got to talk about the Jelly Roll. What's her name? Bunny XO?
1: I don't know. That whole thing is so weird.
0: Yeah, it is. It's really weird. We'll tell you the latest developments on that front. You're listening to Sheboygan's Morning News with Stephen Shannon. Business news coming up next.
5: I'm Nicole Murray with Your Money Now. Nippon Steel officials say they expect the American market to remain buoyant, supported by import tariffs and resilient demand, which could lift earnings at U.S. Steel beyond current forecasts. Vice Chairman Takahiro Mori said he is confident U.S. Steel will be able to post profits worth more than $624 million this year. Apple CEO Tim Cook told the Wall Street Journal that the company plans to raise prices on its products to offset increasing memory and storage chip costs. A surge in AI-driven demand for data centers has forced consumer electronics companies into a fierce competition for dwindling supplies of the key components, driving prices sharply higher. Google's vice president of engineering and a co-lead of its Gemini AI models, Noam Shazir, has announced that he is leaving the company to join OpenAI. Shazir's departure comes less than 2 years after he returned to Google. The stock market is closed for the holiday. It will reopen Monday. That's Your Money Now.
6: The board recommends approving.
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0: Welcome back to Sheboygan's Morning News with Steve and Shannon. Got a text from Teresa. My mom kept all my school art and shop class project and gave them back to me. No ashtrays, drawings, mixed media, ceramic boxes, aluminum tray, wood napkin holders, and a memo board.
1: No ashtrays?
0: No ashtrays. That's crazy. That's kind of surprising, Teresa. I would have thought ashtrays.
1: You know, my son, okay, so when he was, I forgot what grade he was in, maybe 10. No, he must have been older because he was golfing. He was a big golfer. And they had to make a ceramic whatever something. And yeah. He picked pants. And he No, I think the project was pants. Like, they had to make pants. So he made a pair of jeans, and he put a belt on him, and it says TaylorMade on it, and he's got them in the stance of a golfer, and they're pants. I mean, I'm going to show them to you. I have a picture of them on my phone, because I've moved so many times since he made those pants, and they always move with me, and they're always, like, right in my kitchen, these TaylorMade pants in the stance of a golfer. Yeah, weird project, right? Make pants?
0: Made out of clay?
1: Out of clay, yeah. Wait till you see them. Maybe I'll even post a picture of it, because you have to see these. They're so funny. And the way he added the detail of the belt, because he wore this white TaylorMade belt all the time. Oh, so funny.
0: TaylorMade, for those of you that aren't golfers, is a brand of golf clubs and clothing. And
1: yeah, that was his big brand. I don't know if it still is, but it was at the time, and he was just like,
0: I'm a big TaylorMade guy. My driver's a TaylorMade, so I'm a big TaylorMade guy.
1: Yeah. Well, Kellen got, like, everything. His whole life was TaylorMade. His email address has TaylorMade in it.
0: Wow.
1: I got to look up these pants.
0: I wasn't that big into the TaylorMade. By the way, we're going to be we're going to be selecting a donut winner here soon, because it is a Donut Friday, courtesy of Teets's Piggly Wiggly. Send your full name, place of employment. You can email us at whblstudio@whbl.com. Again, full name, place of employment for your chance to win donuts, courtesy of Teets's Piggly Wiggly. You can also text us that information at 920-458-2105 again for your chance to win, and we should have a winner here at the end of the next break. Shannon,
1: I found the pants. Here they are.
0: Let me check out these.
1: It says like R11 or R12.
0: Oh yeah, you gotta like. Oh yeah.
1: Isn't that funny?
0: That is funny. You gotta like. You definitely gotta put that out on social media.
1: Oh, the pants.
0: I don't know what your son will think about you putting that out on social media, but...
1: Oh, he makes sure when we move that I get the pants, because, you know, that's like my favorite thing I ever got for a present.
0: So they're always in your kitchen?
1: Yeah.
0: Do they serve any other purpose other than just being art?
1: No, they're just art. And they're not... I'm not saying they're, like, on the counter. Sometimes they're, like, in a cabinet somewhere, but they're always there, so I know exactly where those pants are. And I'm always like, don't break the pants, because I would be devastated if those pants broke.
0: Well, now you got to, when you get home, now you got to do a video with the pants and post it.
1: I totally could. It's so funny. Okay.
0: So
1: I'm over the pants now, but not really.
0: we'll get into the jelly files, as they're being called.
1: It's like that whole story is so bizarre. It started out like they're getting divorced and everybody's like, oh, well, that's not good. Oh, and now it's just getting weird.
0: It's getting very weird. Mm-hmm. We'll talk about the latest with that. But first, this out of TMZ, Shannon. A secret twist in Taylor and Travis's wedding plans.
1: Yeah, see, I think Jelly Roll is trying to overshadow that.
0: He's trying to get his media time?
1: Yeah.
0: A new report claims Taylor Swift and Travis Kelce had originally planned a Rhode Island wedding, complete with a fireworks show, but scrapped those plans after details reportedly leaked.
1: Okay. But they leaked the wedding, their new plans, so.
0: Yeah. The rumor mill says Taylor and Travis could be tying the knot in New York City area around July 4th weekend, possibly even at the iconic Madison Square Garden. For
1: possibly. Now, it's, I thought that was the plan.
0: Well, apparently that's all just speculation. But if these reports are true, it sounds like they are trying to keep their big day from becoming a stadium size. Spoiler alert. That's the way I understood it is, well, we talked about it earlier in the week, right? People, if they're getting an invitation, they have to sign an NDA.
1: Yeah, so if they're trying to keep it private, then why would that be?
0: Yeah, well, they're making people sign in. I guess they're sending the invites via the internet. And to actually view the invitation, you have to first sign off on an NDA. And by the way, the NDA also has penalties if you leak.
1: I would be like so far away from that. Like, no.
0: So,
1: not going.
0: Yeah. So if you leak the details, they may sue you for damages.
1: Yeah. Like they really think people care about their wedding, don't they?
0: Yeah, they do. But apparently people do because it gets more publicity than Jelly Roll.
1: It only gets as much publicity as you give it.
0: Well,
1: so, I mean,
0: it's getting a lot more publicity than just us.
1: I haven't heard anything except here.
0: we talk about it here or there, getting a lot of publicity. I'm with you. Don't care. But you're listening to Sheboygan's Morning News with Steve and Shannon. Bottom of the hour news coming up next.
2: Fox News, I'm CJ Papa. Vice President J.D. Vance is not flying to Switzerland for more talks with Iran. Instead, he remains in Washington.
3: The meeting has now been postponed. The White House putting out this statement saying the plans for the upcoming technical talks have not been finalized, and the U.S. delegation has been prepared to depart at the first available opportunity, but the logistics of these negotiations have never been simple or predictable.
2: Fox's Max Gordon in Dubai. Gas prices continue trending down.
4: Dropping, thank goodness.
5: I think this is a bit of relief that everybody could use financially.
2: Those drivers filling up in Cleveland. AAA says gas now averaging $3.97 a gallon for regular. Shots fired in Times Square, New York City. Well, police say a fight broke out involving a large group of teens. A 17-year-old arrested. No injuries reported. 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
6: From the WHPL newsroom, here's the latest. I'm Stace Keen. A teenage farm worker is fighting for his life after becoming caught in agricultural equipment on a Sheboygan County farm. Officials say an 18-year-old man was airlifted to a Milwaukee area hospital suffering from life-threatening injuries after his leg became trapped in a corn grinder while working on a farm on Wilson Lima Road. A wide net cast by federal authorities has convicted two main offenders on conspiracy to commit murder for hire, imposing sentences of life imprisonment plus 10 years consecutive imprisonment for using a firearm during a crime of violence. The investigation that led to the convictions and sentencing of Lawrence Turner and Ronell Bowman, both in Milwaukee, also led to the convictions of another 28 co-conspirators that were accused of defrauding the U.S. Department of Labor of over $10 million in unemployment benefits through the pandemic unemployment assistance program and other state-administered unemployment insurance programs. Two of those co-conspirators, Jaquan Wright and Calvin Kidd, have a history with the courts here in Sheboygan. However, the previous Sheboygan County convictions were not a factor in this case. Peja Vu has been selected by the Sheboygan Common Council to operate the concession stand at the Volrath Park Disc Golf Course. Sheboygan Mayor Ryan Sorensen spoke out on his Facebook site earlier this week of the council's excitement at a local business running the food stand. The contract runs for 3 years with the possibility to be extended. Today is Juneteenth. All federal and state offices are closed today. Banks and post offices also closed in recognition of the final declarations of freedom for enslaved Americans, which took place on this date, June 19, 1865. A community-wide celebration is planned at Kiwanis Park from 5 to 9 this evening. Monday is Lightning Safety Awareness Day. Since 2006, there have been more than 500 fatal lightning incidents in the U.S., 12 of those here in Wisconsin. Ready Wisconsin reminds you the safest place to be during a thunderstorm is indoors or in an enclosed, sturdy structure. And they remind you never take cover under a tree. You'll find more tips online at readywisconsin.wi.gov. And it's an acquittal for a driver involved in a fatal, highly publicized crash in Milwaukee. Correspondent Bob Haig has more.
4: The verdicts reached Thursday in Milwaukee County Court in the trial of 43-year-old Amandria Brunner, charged in connection with a crash that killed two Marquette University lacrosse players last September. Judge David Swanson.
7: The verdicts are not guilty on all six counts.
4: Brunner acquitted of six felonies, including homicide by intoxicated use of a vehicle, in the deaths of 19-year-old Scott Michaud and 20-year-old Noah Snyder. The driver of the Jeep they were passengers in, 21-year-old Peter McColgan, is charged with two counts of homicide by negligent operation of a vehicle. Bob Haig.

0: Good morning. We'll look at sports. I'm John Hensler. Brewers and Guardians finishing off their three-game set at American Family Field on Thursday afternoon. Injury update on starting pitcher Quinn Priester before the game. His season is done. He is having season-ending surgery to repair the thoracic outlet syndrome he's been dealing with since spring training. He has made several attempts to come back but could not pitch without soreness in his wrist or shoulder. Priester's recovery time is 8 to 10 months. He went 13-3 in his first year in Milwaukee last year with a 3.3 ERA. That set the stage for yesterday's matchup. Shane Drouin on the hill. Five innings of one-run ball. Did walk three batters. Walks were a problem. Brewer pitching staff walked eight guys yesterday. Brewers had a 1-0 lead third inning. Solo shot from the Guardians ties it. Fourth inning, though, Cooper Pratt sack fly put the Brewers back in front.
1: Cooper Pratt, and the first pitch in the left center going to be caught. Sanchez is coming. The throw, not in time. Speed to burn. Elgarry scores.
0: Still a 2-1 game in the sixth inning. Guardians tied on another solo shot. In the seventh inning, two more runs for the Guardians off of Josh Kunal and Grant Anderson. Guardians take a 4-2 lead. Brewers had chances then. Bottom of the seventh inning, two down with the bases loaded. Andrew Vaughn grounds out. Bottom of the eighth inning, bases loaded, two down. Christian Yelich struck out. And in the ninth inning, Jake Bowers, the tying run was at the plate, but he flew out to end the game, and the Guardians take it by a 4-2 final. After the game, Shane Drouin talked about working without his best stuff yesterday.
2: You know, it was just one of those days where you're not as sharp as you'd hope. So, you just have to do that, just battle. I feel like I did a decent job battling that, but just have to be better with putting guys away. I felt like I let them stick around in ABs too long, allowed the pitch count to get up and see extra pitches. So just got to put guys away when I get the chance.
0: Grant Anderson took the loss. He falls to 1-3 on the year. Brewers go 4-2 in the six-game homestand with a pair of series wins. They are 45-27 overall, and a big series gets underway tonight. Brewers are a half game behind the Atlanta Braves for the second-best record in baseball. They are in Atlanta tonight. Jacob Mizorowski on the hill, a 6:15 first pitch. 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

0: Welcome back to Sheboygan's Morning News with Steve and Shannon. Shannon, we have selected a donut winner. It is Paris Turner, American Orthodontics. So congratulations to Paris.
1: Donuts. So,
0: congratulations, Paris. You can pick up your donuts at the bakery counter at the South Side Piggly Wiggly.
2: Yeah, you did that quick.
0: Yeah.
2: I wasn't expecting it so quick. I am so impressed with Teresa's artwork.
0: Her pottery artwork?
2: Her pottery. She is an excellent artiste.
0: Yeah, she sent us a couple of pictures saying, "These beauties from 1982 sat on my mom's dining room table until she downsized."
2: Yeah, see, now I need you to flip that over because I bet you your name is engraved in the bottom with a pencil and then stuck in the kiln.
0: Oh, probably.
2: So, they all, either your initials or your name was always in the bottom, you know, so your mom knew which kid made it.
0: And I recognize the technique, right?
2: Because yeah, I recognize the technique, too.
0: You have to roll like the little...
2: the clay rolls.
0: The clay rolls, and then you, yeah.
2: Oh, yeah, and then that. Stack them. Yeah.
0: And then they tip over, and I'd get all mad.
2: Like, why does the guy next to me look way better than mine?
0: Yeah.
2: But then you would, okay, so take what she did there, and then take your fingers and mush it down. That's how you made the slots for the cigarettes, like the ashtray part.
0: Oh, yeah.
2: So... she could have easily turned that into an ashtray.
0: Oh, she could have.
2: She could have.
0: Oh, for sure.
2: Yeah, it's in the bottom of the box.
0: Yeah, it was signed. It was signed. Teresa confirmed it was signed.
2: That's funny. I recognize the technique. We all do. We all do.
0: Saw this story. Talk about heroes, Shannon. This story out of the AP out of Texas. A private jet turned into a fireball on a highway in Laredo, Texas, leading to a dramatic roadside rescue caught in real time. Witnesses say the plane came down hard, skidding across the road, knocking over light poles, and breaking apart as sparks and flames poured out. Tow truck driver Ivan Franco was one of the first on the scene. At first, he thought it was a car crash until he realized it was a plane. He and other motorists rushed in with tools and fire extinguishers trying to reach the people trapped inside as the smoke filled the cabin of the plane. One witness said, "It looked like part of a movie. I was in shock." Moments later, video captured voices from inside the wreckage screaming, "Help, help, help," as bystanders worked to pry the cockpit door open and rescue those trapped inside. Officials say the fast action likely saved lives. Five people survived while one passenger tragically was killed. A dog was also rescued from the crash. Investigators are now trying to figure out what caused the emergency landing that turned so deadly. But kudos to all those people that jumped into action.
2: Yeah, they say it likely saved lives. It saved lives.
0: It definitely saved lives. They said with a sledgehammer and a shovel, they got into that cockpit door and, yeah, saved five lives. So, tragically, one was lost, but it's better than it, certainly better than it could have been. Okay, so the Jelly Bunny XO stuff.
2: All right.
0: There's actually,
2: spill it.
0: There's actually two articles on this.
2: Okay.
0: First one is a post shared by him. Jelly Roll is shutting down rumors that cheating caused his split from Bunny XO. During a concert, the country star fan told, "Nobody cheated on nobody." Not great English there, but "nobody cheated on nobody." Calling internet speculation false, he said he and Bunny are still best friends, talked earlier that day, and she'll probably be the only woman he'll ever love that deeply. Kelly Rowell also encouraged fans to listen to Bunny Exo's latest podcast, saying everything she shared about the breakup was true. Bunny has said their divorce should be finalized in a few weeks. But here's where it gets weird, Shannon. But the two still plan to have a baby together through IVF and co-parent despite ending their marriage.
2: Yeah, it doesn't make sense. First of all, he says she's the only one he'll ever love that deeply. So good luck finding another girlfriend at that point. And now you're going to have a baby with her and co-parent her.
0: Another baby with her, right? Yeah. Don't they already have?
2: Yeah, well, no. He had a baby with someone else a week before their wedding.
0: Oh.
2: So.
0: Well, see, you're more of the Jelly Roll expert than I am.
2: Well, that we just talked about it the other day. That's how come I know it. Yeah.
0: Jelly.
2: But, yeah, it doesn't make sense.
0: Yeah. He said during this concert, he said, quote, the internet is a liar. Me and my wife are best friends. We will always be best friends. We just got off the phone earlier today. Nobody cheated on nobody.
2: It's just weird. They must be just not wanting to be married.
0: Yeah, I guess. Paris Hilton, he's got this out there. Sources say the couple argued over faith changes, plans for kids, and how to handle ongoing controversies involving comedian Nicole Arbour, who has made allegations against Jelly Roll stemming from a 2021 charity event. Arbour has continued posting online claims she calls the Jelly Files, while his camp denies wrongdoing and no charges were filed.
2: I don't know. I think Bunny has Ozempic envy. That's another topic we discussed this week. Ozempic envy.
0: Ozempic envy?
2: Yeah. Remember that when someone is on Ozempic and they get so skinny and then you get jealous and that's
0: you know what?
2: So now she's like,
0: I'll have to look in the stack real quick because I saw a story on these weight loss drugs, and I think it was yesterday or the day before, where they're like, there's violence associated with these, with the
2: weight loss. Oh, I remember that too. I saw the headline too.
0: I'm looking to see if I can find it, but I don't know if I can find it that quick. I'll try to look during the break. But yeah, I saw an article about these weight loss drugs, and I don't know if they're giving people uncontrolled rage or what.
2: Yeah, we didn't read it. We just saw it. So yeah, I would kind of like to know, but I think yeah, I don't know, that whole bunny jelly thing is weird, but whatever, to each their own.
0: Well, and then to say that they're splitting over, you know, stuff involving kids and all this kind of stuff, and I'm like, okay, then why are you going to have a baby via IVF when you're getting divorced?
2: I know. Well, because that's the only person he'll ever love that deeply.
0: Then why are they getting divorced?
2: That's exactly it. Like, that's why you could keep talking in circles on this one, because it's just so weird.
0: It is weird. I mean, yeah, well, I'll never love anybody as much as I love her. Is that his going to be his pickup line?
2: Hey. That's what I mean. Like, no, nobody else is going to date him because he's always going to be all about Bunny.
0: Well.
2: And he literally just said that. So, yeah.
0: Well, he has money, so let me tell you something. Somebody will date him. But.
2: Yeah, well, they're going to be pushed to the side quite often. Because he stated that. That's exactly what he's going to do.
0: You know, and I don't want to be cynical here, but maybe this is going to be one of those deals where you're right. It was a publicity stunt. And in 2 weeks from now, we're going to find out they're reconciling.
2: Mm-hmm. They're trying to take away from the Swiftie wedding.
0: Yeah, that wouldn't surprise me. Business news coming up next.
1: I'm Dan Loney with Your Money Now. JetBlue is going to reduce its operational footprint in New York City. While no jobs will be lost, the carrier is cutting its flight attendant base at Newark Liberty Airport in New Jersey and its tech operations at Newark and at LaGuardia Airport in New York. Meanwhile, it is increasing service at its hub in Fort Lauderdale, Florida. The WNBA is expanding its broadcast footprint. The Women's Professional Basketball League will simulcast 11 of its games this season on Business News Network CNBC. This move is part of the current broadcast agreement that has the league with Versant Media. That also includes USA Network, but the goal is to bring their games to another group of viewers. The former shoe company Allbirds has rebranded to the name Smartbird as it begins its path as an AI company. It also announced former AWS quantum computing executive Nadia Carlston as its next CEO. Allbirds made the shift in April to a compute infrastructure firm. That's your money now.
3: The board recommends approving.
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0: Welcome back to Sheboygan's Morning News with Stephen Chan. See, I knew we saw it somewhere.
2: Yeah, but it's less violence, not more violence.
0: Yeah, apparently. It says researchers are finding that popular weight loss drugs have another unexpected side effect. Rory O'Neill has a little more.
13: People using popular weight loss drugs like Ozempic and Wegovy tend to show less violent behavior. A new study out of Rutgers University finds that people who take GLP-1 medications are less prone to impulsive behaviors and violence. One factor could be the reduction in alcohol consumption often seen among users of GLP-1 medications. I'm Rory O'Neill.
0: Okay, I don't get why.
2: Well, because sometimes people get violent when they drink. So if you're not drinking, then that would make you less violent.
0: So I take it you can't drink if you're on one of those drugs.
2: You're not supposed to, no. Because I was just talking to someone who knows somebody that was on it, and apparently you get really, really blackout drunk, like, off of one drink.
0: Oh, really?
2: So you should avoid it, yeah.
0: Well, there's a lot of reasons I would avoid it. To anybody who's curious, look up Mayim Bialik.
2: Yeah.
0: Blossom's story. We talked about it last Saturday on the Schrader Show, and I read excerpts of her post. She called it her nightmare GLP-1. She took one dose of the lowest dose possible. And she was like, she said basically explosive diarrhea for a week, couldn't eat anything.
2: The way she said it, though, was absolutely hilarious.
0: Oh, I mean, the way she described it was...
2: It sounded like your worst nightmare.
0: Right, exactly.
2: To her.
0: Exactly. It was like your worst nightmare, and she detailed every bit of it. And I can say I would be like, okay, well, I'm going to be careful before I take one of those things. Yeah.
2: Mm. Yeah, it didn't work for her. It did not agree with her. Let's just say that.
0: Yeah. Yeah. Yeah, it's quite something. Tim Cook says Apple prices are going up, Shannon.
2: Going up?
0: Yeah. You know why?
2: Are they finally going to switch the design of the phone?
0: Well, because of chips. Because of the chips inside of the phone. Mm. These processing chips. Apple CEO Tim Cook said price hikes on Apple devices are becoming unavoidable because of a global shortage of memory and storage chips. He compared the situation to a, quote, 100-year flood, end quote, saying he's never seen anything like it in more than 40 years. The culprit? AI. AI companies are snapping up huge amounts of computer memory, driving prices through the roof and leaving tech giants like Apple scrambling for suppliers.
2: Hmm.
0: Now, yesterday, Apple and Intel signed a deal. They might have even been at the White House on it. They signed a deal. They're gonna start making chips here, because most of those things are being done in Taiwan, which is a kind of a national security threat. So they're going to start making microprocessing chips here. So that's a good news.
2: Yeah, I know. I've heard Trump talk about that quite a bit.
0: Yeah. Cook didn't exactly say which products will cost more or when the increases will hit. But some analysts believe future high-end iPhones could jump by more than $200.
2: Yeah, but you never notice it because you usually buy them from the cell phone company and then you lease it and then it's like, well, whatever. It's already overpriced. It's already like $1,400. What's another $200, right?
0: Well,
2: look, your phone is, you have the oldest iPhone I think I've seen. Ever.
0: I have an 8.
2: Yeah, 8. I have 17. So I'm like 9 ahead of you.
0: Well, you're ahead of me on a lot of stuff.
2: I know, but like I have to always get a new one because mine does. It starts working slower, so I can't even imagine how yours works.
0: See, I think mine works fast enough.
2: Well, maybe yours is so primitive that it was before they started making them slower. It's still got the button that you press on it. It's got a home button.
0: I don't want to get away from that button. I like that button.
2: Yeah. Sometimes you just got to branch out. Let your wings fly.
0: See, well, guess what? I like the home button on the Apple.
2: Well, you have a home button on the new one. It just doesn't...
0: It's digital. It's not an
2: the
0: actual...
2: The whole phone is digital.
0: Well, I know, but the button's not... I miss the button. I want Apple to bring back the button.
2: A lot of people do. You know, you're not wrong. I'm not going to criticize you that much on that because you're not the only one that said that. However, you learn to get used to not having a button. You can do it. I know you can.
0: But I don't want to. That's the thing. I don't want to.
2: Okay. I'm not going to force you, but, you know.
0: Yeah, you got to do what you got to do. I hope.
2: If you don't want waiters to tell you that that's the oldest phone they've ever seen.
0: Yeah. Yeah, I had that one. Excuse me, sir. That's the oldest phone I've ever seen. That phone might be older than you.
2: That literally happened.
0: To all you dads out there, have a happy Father's Day. Have a great weekend. Kilmeade coming up at 9. Have a great weekend. See you Monday.
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5: Well, this is something the U.S. and Iran will like. I'm Dave Anthony, Fox News. A new ceasefire for Israel in Lebanon that just went into effect an hour ago, and Hezbollah is agreeing to abide by it.
14: This ceasefire was brokered, according to a U.S. official, by the Qatari government, as well as with help from Iran. Of course, though, Iran has been supporting Hezbollah, so they have a hand in all of this. But, you know, this comes after some really intense fighting last night. According to the IDF, four of their soldiers were killed in this fighting. They say that they killed dozens of Hezbollah fighters, and they struck about 80 Hezbollah positions in this latest round of fighting.
5: Fox Business's Max Gordon in Dubai. That flare-up in Lebanon reportedly had Iran refusing to go to a round of negotiations supposed to start today in Switzerland with Vice President Vance. Those talks were postponed. He's still in Washington 2 days after the U.S. and Iran agreement was signed.
15: And also triggered a 60-day window to negotiate the final terms of the deal. Key agreements include an immediate end to the war, a U.S. ending its naval blockade of Iranian ports, and Iran agreeing not to develop a nuclear weapon.
5: Fox's Doug Luzader. Some in Congress and both parties have been critical of sanctions relief and other financial benefits for Iran in the deal. Democrats claim Iran's better off now than before the war. President Trump posted on Truth Social this morning, how stupid can some people be? The Obama Presidential Center opens today in Chicago, the day after a celebrity-filled ceremony where the former president touted his library, showing how precious democracy is.
16: And remind us what we can achieve when we embrace our shared responsibilities as citizens.
5: And former President Obama also seemed to reference President Trump, calling for cooperation among nations.
16: Instead of trying to dominate and bully and squeeze every advantage just because we can.
5: Three other ex-presidents were there. President Trump not invited. He has called the new Obama library trash. America's listening to Fox News.
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19: From the WHBL Newsroom, here's the latest. I'm Stace Keen. A teenage farm worker is fighting for his life after becoming caught in agricultural equipment on a Sheboygan County farm. Officials say an 18-year-old man was airlifted to a Milwaukee-area hospital suffering from life-threatening injuries after his leg became trapped in a corn grinder while working on a farm on Wilson Lima Road. A wide net cast by federal authorities has convicted two main offenders on conspiracy to commit murder for hire, imposing sentences of life imprisonment plus 10 years consecutive imprisonment for using a firearm during a crime of violence. The investigation that led to the convictions and sentencing of Lawrence Turner and Ronell Bowman, both in Milwaukee, also led to the convictions of another 28 co-conspirators that were accused of defrauding the U.S. Department of Labor of over $10 million in unemployment benefits through the Pandemic Unemployment Assistance Program and other state-administered unemployment insurance programs. Two of those co-conspirators, Jaquan Wright and Calvin Kidd, have a history with the courts here in Sheboygan. However, the previous Sheboygan County convictions were not a factor in this case. Peja Vu has been selected by the Sheboygan Common Council to operate the concession stand at the Volrath Park Disc Golf Course. Sheboygan Mayor Ryan Sorensen spoke out on his Facebook site earlier this week of the council's excitement at a local business running the food stand. The contract runs for 3 years with the possibility to be extended. And it's an acquittal for a driver involved in a fatal, highly publicized crash in Milwaukee. Correspondent Bob Haig has more.
20: The verdicts reached Thursday in Milwaukee County Court in the trial of 43-year-old Amandria Brunner, charged in connection with a crash that killed two Marquette University lacrosse players last September. Judge David Swanson.
21: The verdicts are not guilty on all six counts.
20: Brunner acquitted of six felonies, including homicide by intoxicated use of a vehicle, in the deaths of 19-year-old Scott Michaud and 20-year-old Noah Snyder. Bob Haig, Wisconsin Radio Network.
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5: I'm Jeff Davis with Just a Thought. From the World Headquarters of Dubious Information, it's Fake News Friday. Authorities arrested a man accused of selling genuine moon dust online. Investigators say the mysterious powder was later identified as something commonly found under a vacuum cleaner. A self-proclaimed psychic was reportedly charged after promising clients she could predict winning lottery numbers. Unfortunately, she failed to predict the arrival of law enforcement, as they often do. A social media influencer claimed to have invented a revolutionary diet consisting entirely of chocolate cake. Meanwhile, a Florida man allegedly attempted to avoid a traffic ticket by informing officers that he was from the future and already paid it next week. A future sovereign citizen or just another wimpy? And finally, a startup announced an artificial intelligence system capable of identifying fake news. The AI immediately flagged the company's own press release. Remember, some stories are mistakes, some are exaggerations, some are marketing campaigns disguised as news, and some are so ridiculous they become news simply because nobody can believe them. Just a thought. I'm Jeff Davis.
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0: From the WHPL newsroom, here's the latest. I'm Stace Keene. Two men arrested in an unemployment fraud scheme have ties to Sheboygan. WHPL's Kevin Zimmerman has the details.
1: A wide net cast by federal authorities has convicted two main offenders on conspiracy to commit murder for hire, imposing sentences of life imprisonment plus 10 years consecutive imprisonment for using a firearm during a crime of violence. The investigation that led to the convictions and sentencings of Lawrence Turner and Ronell Bowman, both of Milwaukee, also led to the convictions of another 28 co-conspirators of defrauding the U.S. Department of Labor of over $10 million in unemployment benefits through the Pandemic Unemployment Assistance Program and other state-administered unemployment insurance programs. Two of those co-conspirators have a history in Sheboygan. According to Wisconsin Circuit Court access records, they are Jaquan Wright, who was convicted in Sheboygan County Circuit Court of operating a motor vehicle without the owner's consent, receiving stolen property, and possession of drug paraphernalia, and Calvin Kidd, who'd been involved in eviction proceedings within Sheboygan County. Wright's involvement with the federal conspiracy charges was logged on July 3, 2024, while Kidd's offense was dated to March 20th of that year. The previous Sheboygan County convictions were not a factor in the conspiracy cases. Kevin Zimmerman, WHPL News.
0: A teenage farm worker is fighting for his life after becoming caught in agricultural equipment on a Sheboygan County farm yesterday. Officials say an 18-year-old man was airlifted to a Milwaukee area hospital after suffering from life-threatening injuries when his leg became trapped in a corn grinder while he was working on a farm on Wilson Lima Road. Plymouth's new fire chief has been named the Grand Marshal for this year's Cheese Capital Cheese Parade. Chief Jim Klug brings more than 25 years' experience to the department, including more than a decade in chief officer leadership roles. The Cheese Capital Festival is just a week away, kicking off Friday, June 26th. The parade starts the second day of events at 10 a.m. on Mill Street. More information on the festival can be found by clicking the link attached to this story on our website. In the WHPL newsroom, I'm Stace Keene.
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7: Good morning. There are plenty of stepdads celebrated on Father's Day. 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What a responsibility. 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

0: From the WHPL newsroom, here's the latest. I'm Stace Keene. Two men arrested in an unemployment fraud scheme have ties to Sheboygan. WHPL's Kevin Zimmerman has the details.
1: A wide net cast by federal authorities has convicted two main offenders on conspiracy to commit murder for hire, imposing sentences of life imprisonment plus 10 years consecutive imprisonment for using a firearm during a crime of violence. The investigation that led to the convictions and sentencings of Lawrence Turner and Ronell Bowman, both of Milwaukee, also led to the convictions of another 28 co-conspirators of defrauding the U.S. Department of Labor of over $10 million in unemployment benefits through the Pandemic Unemployment Assistance Program and other state-administered unemployment insurance programs. Two of those co-conspirators have a history in Sheboygan. According to Wisconsin Circuit Court access records, they are Jaquan Wright, who was convicted in Sheboygan County Circuit Court of operating a motor vehicle without the owner's consent, receiving stolen property, and possession of drug paraphernalia, and Kelvin Kidd, who'd been involved in eviction proceedings within Sheboygan County. Wright's involvement with the federal conspiracy charges was logged on July 3, 2024, while Kidd's offense was dated to March 20th of that year. The previous Sheboygan County convictions were not a factor in the conspiracy cases. Kevin Zimmerman, WHPL News.
0: A teenage farm worker is fighting for his life after becoming caught in agricultural equipment on a Sheboygan County farm yesterday. Officials say an 18-year-old man was airlifted to a Milwaukee area hospital after suffering from life-threatening injuries when his leg became trapped in a corn grinder while he was working on a farm on Wilson Lima Road. Plymouth's new fire chief has been named the Grand Marshal for this year's Cheese Capital Cheese Parade. Chief Jim Klug brings more than 25 years experience to the department, including more than a decade in chief officer leadership roles. The Cheese Capital Festival is just a week away, kicking off Friday, June 26th. The parade starts the second day of events at 10 a.m. on Mill Street. More information on the festival can be found by clicking the link attached to this story on our website. In the WHPL newsroom, I'm Stace Keene.
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0: talking. You're with Brian Kilmeade.
1: It's over about $100 million probably that estimatedly probably owed to contractors on this project. One contractor may be anywhere from $40 to $50 million. Another contractor told me they're owed $100,000. Another one told me they owe $4 million. So we have over

0: don't know how I feel about it.
1: I absolutely hate it. I hate it so much. It makes, I feel like I'm a pretty liberal, level-headed guy, but when I see that, I'm like, if you don't like it, brother, there's the door. You stay up in Canada. That to me has the same, like, he's from Wisconsin. You got to take whatever job you get. He didn't get the U.S. job. I understand that. But him singing O Canada with that much energy and
0: with
1: passion.
0: The gusto of it.
1: That has the same energy as, like, when your dad orders, like, an overly correct Spanish at a Mexican restaurant.
0: Yeah, yeah, yeah. You're absolutely right. You know, that is absolutely right.
1: When he's like, I will have the quesadilla.
0: Yeah.
1: And also, I don't know, would anybody else want to get some guacamole?
2: So they're having some fun at late night. It was just a great idea to sign him and then end the show. We find some of the quirky things. He also went out to U.S. practice. They seemed to like that he was around. The other thing was, there was a little bit of a rivalry here. Mondami, who's just a smiling politician, to me, he's lethal because he looks so friendly. Those people, the most dangerous. When you're fiery, at least you know where the people are coming from. When you're angry, like us on Piker, at least you know. Mondami comes off benign, and he's anything but. Now, with the Knick game, he actually tortured the Knicks owners by canceling the screening sites where you can watch on the street and allow the fans to get together outside the stadium as they made in this remarkable playoff run. And then they blamed Dolan for canceling it. So people are mad at him. He was not canceling it. Also, the Secret Service told me they're not the one who set up the abusive perimeter when the president came to town. They said this went way beyond, and it was the NYPD and it was the city. So when it was time to do the march and the parade down the Canyon of Heroes, Mondami gets up there and speaks for 20 minutes. James Dolan, not the most eloquent guy, but he makes his point. Cut 49.
3: Thank you for waiting 53 years. Although I have to say, when I look out over the Knicks fans here, you all don't look older than 53 years. Some of you weren't waiting 53. You weren't born yet. So, but we're very, very happy to have brought you a championship. I'm very proud of our team. Look, I don't need your vote. I don't need to quote to you, right? About what happened here, and it's 'cause if you're real Knicks fans, you know it already. So thank you for supporting our team.
2: Yeah, because Mayor Mondami, I'm not going to play it, but gave this speech outlining what happened as if he memorized a paragraph about what the Knicks went through. He is convinced, James Dolan, that Mondami's not even a real Knicks fan. Here's Jalen Brunson, the new megastar that'll live in infamy in New York and never buy a dinner here again, 51.
4: There's a lot of people who have a lot of opinions. But when you prove them wrong, yes, you really don't have to, you don't have to say to them. Nah, they don't deserve it. They don't deserve it. Appreciate y'all. Thank you.
2: And he doesn't. And the one thing they pointed out to Mike Vaccaro, who's been on our show, said the Knicks lost a heartbreaker last year. They shook everybody's hand in Indiana. The Knicks lost a year before. I think it was against Detroit. They shook everyone's hand after. You stick around, you do it. And for the San Antonio Spurs just to walk off the court when they lost in five games, not like their heart was broken on a bad call in game seven where there was they thought that the Knicks were playing dirty. They weren't. Just bad sportsmanship. Kids watch that. They should really apologize. Their coach stuck around, shook everybody's hand. Brunson, the minute he won, he didn't go to his dad. He went to the other team's coach. That's class. I think that this stuff matters a lot. I do. Meanwhile, coming up on One Nation, I think you're going to love the show. Kimberly Strassel's going to be with us. We got Chris Rufo's going to be here. I want to get Kimberly Strassel's take on this foreign policy decision, as well as in the revival of the economy under Donald Trump, who's now the Republicans are getting a breath of fresh air and some light in the polls. We'll see that. I'm also going to have Jimmy Failla on, breaking down the media moments that really matter. Ainsley Earhart's going to be in studio. If Mike Rogers can flip that seat in Michigan, he can help keep the Senate in Republican hands. I'll get the exclusive story. And also, he was a former FBI agent. Got to get his take on the UFC plot. All Saturday night at 10 o'clock. Sunday night, 10 o'clock.
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12: Peace talks on hold. I'm Carmen Roberts, Fox News. The White House confirms a new round of U.S.-Iran negotiations scheduled for today in Switzerland has been postponed. The delay comes as a U.S. official says Israel and Hezbollah agreed to a ceasefire after overnight fighting. The delay in talks is raising questions about the initial agreement, which Vice President Vance defended yesterday.
13: You know, I've seen skeptics of the deal. People say the Iranians will never change their behavior. Well, maybe that's true. And if so, they don't get any of the benefits of the bargain. But isn't it worth trying?
12: President Trump had some harsh words for critics who compared the deal to the Obama nuclear deal. Fox's Lucas Tomlinson is at the White House.
14: President Trump saying his style of negotiation is with 13,000 airstrikes and a months-long naval blockade. And also taking to Truth Social to post the following. The president writing, the war has diminished Iran. It doesn't any longer have an air force, a navy, anti-aircraft equipment, radar, or practically anything else. And yet the Democrats say that Iran is better off now than it was 4 months ago. Months ago, overnight, Hezbollah launched an attack on northern Israel, killing four Israeli soldiers in violation of the ceasefire. Israel launched retaliatory strikes, prompting Iran to cancel its trip to Switzerland to meet Vice President J.D. Vance to begin those negotiations.
12: And Israel is warning it will respond if attacked again and that it's keeping its forces in southern Lebanon. The delay is showing up in the crude oil market. Prices are inching higher at this hour. U.S. crude now $77.20 a barrel. And that still, gas prices are falling. AAA says the national average is $3.97 a gallon. And Luigi Mangione reverses course. His attorneys now say he won't use a psychiatric defense at his New York murder trial in the killing of UnitedHealthcare CEO. This just one day after they signaled they plan to use extreme emotional disturbance. 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
16: Good afternoon. A new sentencing date has been set for Hannah Dugan, the former Milwaukee County judge convicted of a felony obstruction charge. A jury convicted her of helping an illegal immigrant in her courtroom avoid ICE arrest by allowing him out for a private hallway that led to the street. Dugan was found guilty of felony obstruction. Her new sentencing date is July 8th. Earlier in the week, the federal judge overseeing the case turned down a motion by defense lawyers to have the guilty verdict vacated. A Milwaukee County jury has reached a verdict in the Amandrea Burner case in connection with a crash that killed two Marquette University lacrosse players. The judge is David Swanson.
17: Great. Members of the jury, thank you for your work on this case. You have reached verdicts. I've reviewed those verdicts, and at this time I'm going to read them into the record.
16: Burner was acquitted on six felony counts. The driver of the vehicle that the victims, 19-year-old Scott Michaud and 20-year-old Noah Snyder, was in, is also facing a separate charge. Investigators say he was speeding, trying to beat a yellow light, which caused the crash. A park proposal for Madison could be called off because of the discovery of a Ho-Chunk burial mound. The Wisconsin State Journal says tribal survey teams have mapped out a possible burial site at the proposed Hartmeyer-Roth Park. Current city plans call for a park with amenities there, but city policy also prohibits the development on burial mound sites. Now the most accurate Fox 11 forecast. We're going to have a mix of sun and clouds today with temperatures in the low 70s. For tonight, partly cloudy, mid-50s. Into the weekend, Saturday, partial sunshine, 70 to 75. Rain around for Father's Day on Sunday and temperatures falling back to the mid-60s. I'm Chris Conley on Sheboygan's News and Weather Leader, 1330 1015 WHBL.
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0: Welcome back in here to Clay and Buck. We've just got some great stuff coming your way later on the program. I want to tell you, our friend Alex Berenson will join in the second hour. He has a book, The Fatherhood Manifesto, A Defense of Fatherhood and 50 Practical Tips to Be a Better, More Involved Dad. And then third hour, Leland Vittert, News Nation's chief Washington anchor, has got a, he wants to talk to us about his Born Lucky book for Father's Day. And yeah, he's got that going on. So we'll talk to Leland a bit about it. But honestly, today we do want to take I think we're going to spend more time talking about Father's Day than Juneteenth. I think that is likely. So tell us if you have any particular Juneteenth.
1: What percentage of our audience do you think has today off and is not working? And should you judge people for taking Juneteenth off?
0: I was really hoping that you were just, as like a side effect, unintentionally going to take it off so I could just
1: make fun of me not being here.
0: Yeah, exactly. Mock you in your absence. Like, I was hoping it was something really important you had to do, or you had a family vacation plan. So I used to be like, Clay had to be gone on Juneteenth, but it turns out we're both here this year. I think federal government's closed, right?
1: Oh yeah. Banks are never open. You would think. If you want me to get on my to just tee off,
0: Wall
1: today.
0: Street is closed today.
1: Yes, Wall Street is closed.
0: That is crazy. I didn't know that. I'm just checking that out.
1: It used to be a joke that everybody made fun of bankers' hours. How is it possible that we live in such a hyper competitive world, and your average banker still only works like 9 to 4?
0: Yeah, that's a good question that I don't have.
1: Every other industry has bent over backwards to serve the American public to the best of their ability. Except if you try to go to a bank and you can say, well, they have ATMs now. Yeah, we've had ATMs for a long time. Actual bankers are almost never in the bank during normal hours. It is kind of crazy. Can you think of any other, and I'm not talking about investment bankers who work like 20 hours a day. Can you think of any other profession that has least, like, over the last 40 years, helped to move in the direction of the way people live their lives than bankers?
0: The federal government, the post office. There are some.
1: But the post office is almost done. I apologize to the Postal Service out there.
0: We love our mail carriers. Many of them listen 3 hours a day. We love you very much. Some people are saying the best mail carriers listen to Clay and Buck.
1: They're not working today because they have the day off. All they deliver now is junk mail. The actual real, Amazon delivery guys, UPS delivery guys, they bring the actual mail. It's pretty much almost exclusively junk, and to a large extent, people trying to trick you into thinking that your mail is actually significant and important. Have you noticed this? There's a huge amount of fraud that now rolls through the existing mail universe.
0: One of the worst things is this that you'll see is if you ever start a business, especially if you're new to it, you'll just get flooded with all this. Pay this to register, pay this to get your EIN, pay this mail. And it's one of these legal scams, if you will, meaning it's not technically criminal, but they rely on people just going, oh, I guess I need someone to help me with this. And so I have to pay this fee so that they can register. No, you can do all this yourself online. You go and register yourself. So yeah, I agree with you I almost never get anything good in my mailbox. Packages I love from Amazon, but my mailbox is kind of a trash heap. All right, most of us, I'm sorry,
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3: Good afternoon. The U.S. and Iran have postponed talks to finalize the details surrounding Iran's nuclear program. The reason why is not entirely clear. Here's Fox News Radio's Max Gorton in Dubai.
4: The 60-day negotiation period between the U.S. and Iran has now begun, but it's still unclear when the two sides are going to be meeting face-to-face. They were supposed to meet in Switzerland today, but those talks have now been postponed. The vice president defending the deal with Iran yesterday and providing more details about these upcoming negotiations.
5: The United States isn't giving up a cent of money to Iran, and even the economic benefits, the sanctions relief and so forth that comes along with this bargain, only happens if the Iranians perform.
4: The announcement of the delay followed a report from a Hezbollah-allied media outlet that Iran was delaying sending its delegation to Switzerland over Israel's ongoing campaign in Lebanon.
3: Israel and Hezbollah have announced a new ceasefire that takes effect today. Lebanon says 18 civilians were killed in Israel's latest attack. Israel says it attacked some 80 Hezbollah targets in southern Lebanon overnight. They say that dozens of Hezbollah fighters have been killed. A federal judge has ordered the release of the president of the Islamic Society of Milwaukee. Salah Sansour had been in ICE custody in Indiana since March. A judge said that it is believed that Sansour should not be in custody as a lawful permanent resident. Family members are traveling to Indiana to pick him up. His lawyer says he was targeted because the government doesn't like his protected speech related to Palestine and Palestinians. Now the most accurate Fox 11 forecast. Partly cloudy skies today with temperatures in the lower 70s. Clouds tonight down to the mid-50s. Partly to mostly sunny tomorrow, 70 to 75. Rain chances on Father's Day Sunday, mid-60s. Chris Conley, WHBL News.
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0: Welcome back in here to Clay and Buck. Let's see what we got here. We have Mick from Utah. Play it.
1: I'm a government worker, so of course I get Juneteenth off. It's kind of nice. My dad made a good point. Instead of looking at it as a woke holiday like we all do, we should really embrace it as a really conservative holiday, because it was the Southern Democrats that didn't tell the blacks that they were free until later, so we should really lean into that.
0: Interesting. Jay from Houston, play it.
2: Buck, Pete is over a year old, I believe, so you were a dad last year on Father's Day.
0: Is that right? Is that my friend? Yeah, no, I know it's Father's Day, but I'm just saying, he's over a year old. Oh, that's right. He was just months old on Father. I guess it's my first with a one-year-old. That is true. I didn't really think about the timing on that one. So, anyway, we will continue to come up with all the most exciting and the best radio segments for your listening enjoyment here shortly, including our friend Alex Berenson will join. He has got a super smart guy, brave guy. He's a dad, too. We're going to talk to us a bit about Father's Day. We'll also take more of your talkbacks, your calls, and all that good stuff, and we'll be back with you here in just a few minutes.
3: Speaking truth and having fun. Clay Travis and Buck Sexton.
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11: Will the ceasefire hold? I'm Carmen Roberts, Fox News. Israel and Hezbollah agreed to a truce after overnight fighting. Fox's Max Gordon is in Dubai.
12: Now, it's important to note that this is not a retreat for Israel from these established security zones in southern Lebanon. And the IDF says that they have every right to defend themselves. And this comes on the heel of heightened fighting in southern Lebanon. Overnight, the IDF reported four soldiers were killed and dozens of Hezbollah fighters died. Lebanon reported 21 people were killed.
11: The flare-up in fighting prompted Iran to delay nuclear negotiations with the U.S. planned to start today in Switzerland. President Trump on the Axios show, still claiming victory.
13: There are no limits. We defeated them totally militarily.
11: Reuters reports Iran has already promised Hezbollah more money from its funds freed up by the Memorandum of Understanding. An AP NORC poll shows most Americans still disapprove of how President Trump is handling Iran. The poll conducted as the president said a deal had been reached shows 65% disapprove, while Trump's overall approval remains steady at 37%. Maine primary runoff results are in. Democrat Hannah Pingree will face Republican Bobby Charles for governor, while Matt Dunlap advances to a key second district race. Gunfire in New York's Times Square sent bystanders scrambling for safety. That gunfire erupted yesterday after a fight between a large group of teens, and police say they arrested a 17-year-old and are looking for others involved. No injuries reported. And fears are rising in the Democratic Republic of the Congo as an Ebola surge hits a refugee camp. At least 30 people have died since May in northeastern Congo. Aid workers say the death toll's unprecedented, and families are refusing testing. America's listening to Fox News.
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15: From the WHBL Newsroom, here's the latest. I'm Stace Keen. A teenage farm worker is fighting for his life after becoming caught in agricultural equipment on a Sheboygan County farm. Officials say an 18-year-old man was airlifted to a Milwaukee area hospital suffering from life-threatening injuries after his leg became trapped in a corn grinder while working on a farm on Wilson Lima Road. A wide net cast by federal authorities has convicted two main offenders on conspiracy to commit murder for hire, imposing sentences of life imprisonment plus 10 years consecutive imprisonment for using a firearm during a crime of violence. The investigation that led to the convictions and sentencing of Lawrence Turner and Ronell Bowman, both in Milwaukee, also led to the convictions of another 28 co-conspirators that were accused of defrauding the U.S. Department of Labor of over $10 million in unemployment benefits through the Pandemic Unemployment Assistance Program and other state-administered unemployment insurance programs. Two of those co-conspirators, Jaquan Wright and Calvin Kidd, have a history with the courts here in Sheboygan. However, the previous Sheboygan County convictions were not a factor in this case. Peja Vu has been selected by the Sheboygan Common Council to operate the concession stand at the Volrath Park Disc Golf Course. Sheboygan Mayor Ryan Sorensen spoke out on his Facebook site earlier this week of the council's excitement at a local business running the food stand. The contract runs for 3 years with the possibility to be extended. And it's an acquittal for a driver involved in a fatal, highly publicized crash in Milwaukee. Correspondent Bob Haig has more.
16: The verdicts reached Thursday in Milwaukee County Court in the trial of 43-year-old Amandria Brunner, charged in connection with a crash that killed two Marquette University lacrosse players last September. Judge David Swanson.
17: The verdicts are not guilty on all six counts.
16: Brunner acquitted of six felonies, including homicide by intoxicated use of a vehicle, in the deaths of 19-year-old Scott Michaud and 20-year-old Noah Snyder. Bob Haig, Wisconsin Radio Network.
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1: Sunshine and in the 70s. I'm Chris Connolly, WHBL News. Negotiations were supposed to begin today between Washington and Tehran, but the talks scheduled for Switzerland have been called off. Vice President J.D. Vance says he still hopes to get those talks underway as soon as possible. Iran's supreme leader has something to say about a memorandum of understanding with the U.S. From Dubai, here's the Fox Business Network's Max Gordon.
2: The Ayatollah both projecting Iranian unity and also defiance toward the United States, even as negotiators are set to meet in Switzerland. Here's one of those ex-posts here in Ayatollah Mojtaba Khamenei's statement. He says, in the course of reaching this stage, the officials in charge, out of sincere concern and goodwill, made extensive efforts, and of course it was the American president who, out of desperation, used all kinds of leverage to bring this about. The Ayatollah goes on to say he held a different view on the memorandum of understanding, but signed off on it after Iran's president accepted responsibility for its outcome and said he wouldn't give in to excessive American demands.
1: A federal judge has ordered the release of the president of the Islamic Society of Milwaukee. Salah Sansour had been in ICE custody in Indiana since March, but a judge there issued an order that he is a lawful permanent resident. WISN reports that his family was getting ready to drive there to pick him up as of yesterday morning. His attorneys had argued in April that Sansour was being held because the government was targeting people for protected speech related to Palestinians and Palestine. Now, the most accurate Fox 11 forecast. For today, we'll have partly to mostly sunny skies and temperatures 70 to 75. For tonight, mostly clear, mid-50s. Into the weekend, partial sunshine on Saturday and rain chances on Sunday, with temperatures falling from the low 70s to the upper 60s. Chris Conley, WHBL News.
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3: There never seems to be enough time in the day to get all your farm work done. You're tempted to cut corners, but doing so can put you at risk of injury or worse. I urge you to resist the temptation. Play it safe. So what if it takes a little longer? You'll live to farm another day. Farm safety is everyone's business. This reminder is brought to you by Farm to Fork through the generous support of listeners like you across the country. The U.S. exports about 20% of its agricultural production. By comparison, Australia exports 70%. According to Katie McRobert, executive director of the Australian Farm Institute. But she adds, farmers there have pretty much maxed out their production.
5: We are lagging both the U.S. and Canada in productivity growth. So if you take a positive spin on that, you can say that because we had such a strong spike in productivity growth 30 years ago under deregulation, that's why we've now kind of reached a plateau, because we made all the early gains, picked the low-hanging fruit. However, none of us can afford to take our eyes off productivity.
3: McRobert elaborates.
5: Productivity being just that very, sometimes crude, but really important measure of, are you making best use of your resources? Are you being able to produce what you need to in a way that is not just efficient, but also sustainable long-term?
3: McRobert says sustainable farming in Australia is pretty much the same as sustainable farming in the States.
5: When I say sustainability, I'm not just talking about environmental impact, but also the profitability and the social impact of farming across the world, and looking for those shared values that bring us together and where we can identify different paths to get to that shared outcome that we can all recognize as important.
3: That's Farm to Fork. I'm Daryl Anderson.
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0: Welcome back in. Father's Day, 2 days away. I do think that conversation is big culturally, and I was just looking. Every time we talk about dads, and I think Alex said it, I do not know enough about the way that family law is structured. And fortunately, I have never had to be involved in any family law related aspects of the court. But the number of dads of all different backgrounds that tell me if you ever get involved in a custody battle, if you are ever involved in divorce or figuring out what alimony is going to look like or what child support is going to look like, that much of it is broken and still designed as if we lived in the 1950s. And so I do think there's probably worthy for some of you out there that want to do deep dives. I do think there's a story to be told there. But big picture, Buck, culturally, the idea that dads don't matter, I think, has to be pushed back aggressively. And it isn't an insult to single mothers to say that dads matter a great deal. And I feel like a lot of times they're put at loggerheads and there's a unwillingness to talk about dads for fear of upsetting single moms.
1: Look, without dads, civilization is not possible. Without dads, who is there to deal with the wolf pack that is circling in the woods around the cabin? You know, without dads, we don't have the rough and ready men on the wall so that we can sleep soundly at night. And that should be reflected in our culture. That should be reflected in our conversation. And in no way is that a put down of women. That is just crazy talk.
2: Speaking truth and having fun. Clay Travis and Buck Sexton.
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7: A tenuous truce. I'm Carmen Roberts, Fox News. Israel and the Iran-backed militant group Hezbollah agreed to a renewed ceasefire after fighting threatened to unravel an interim U.S.-Iran peace deal. Fox's Lucas Tomlinson has more from the White House.
8: Last night, Hezbollah launched an attack on northern Israel, killing four Israeli soldiers in violation of the ceasefire. Israel then launched retaliatory strikes in Lebanon. Recall, a ceasefire in Lebanon was included in the memorandum of understanding Trump signed. Vice President J.D. Vance acknowledging at the White House yesterday to reporters that maintaining this ceasefire will be challenging.
9: We expect Hezbollah is not going to be firing rockets and firing drones at the Israelis. And we also expect that the Israelis are not going to be going wild in Lebanon, right? Both sides have to honor their end of the deal.
8: Vice President J.D. Vance was supposed to be on a flight to Switzerland to kickstart this 60-day negotiating period with the Iranians over its nuclear program, but that trip was scrapped when Iran said it would not be attending because of this attack between Hezbollah and Israel.
7: On the other major war front, EU leaders failed to agree on opening a back channel to Moscow. Amid stalled Ukraine peace talks, Council President Antonio Costa says Europe needs direct contact with Russia to protect its interests and not rely on U.S.-led negotiations, adding the goal is communication, not negotiation. A New York City police officer is hospitalized in stable condition after being shot during a gunfight this morning with a man barricaded in Brooklyn. Police Commissioner Jessica Tisch.
10: Inside of the residence, patrol officers attempted to make contact with the individual inside. After receiving no response, they made entry into the location where they observed a male holding a firearm.
7: Officers shot the 48-year-old man who later died at a hospital. The shot that hit Officer Matthew Gale fractured his leg. America's listening to Fox News.
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12: Good afternoon. A new sentencing date has been set for Hannah Dugan, the former Milwaukee County judge convicted of a felony obstruction charge. A jury convicted her of helping an illegal immigrant in her courtroom avoid ICE arrest by allowing him out through a private hallway that led to the street. Dugan was found guilty of felony obstruction. Her new sentencing date is July 8th. Earlier in the week, the federal judge overseeing the case turned down a motion by defense lawyers to have the guilty verdict vacated. A Milwaukee County jury has reached a verdict in the Amandria Burner case in connection with a crash that killed two Marquette University lacrosse players. The judge is David Swanson.
13: Great. Members of the jury, thank you for your work on this case. You have reached verdicts. I've reviewed those verdicts, and at this time I'm going to read them into the record.
12: Burner was acquitted on six felony counts. The driver of the vehicle that the victims, 19-year-old Scott Michaud and 20-year-old Noah Snyder, was in is also facing a separate charge. Investigators say he was speeding, trying to beat a yellow light, which caused the crash. A park proposal for Madison could be called off because of the discovery of a Ho-Chunk burial mound. The Wisconsin State Journal says tribal survey teams have mapped out a possible burial site at the proposed Hartmeyer-Roth Park. Current city plans call for a park with amenities there, but city policy also prohibits the development on burial mound sites. Now the most accurate Fox 11 forecast. Going to have a mix of sun and clouds today with temperatures in the low 70s. For tonight, partly cloudy, mid-50s. Into the weekend, Saturday, partial sunshine, 70 to 75. Rain around for Father's Day on Sunday and temperatures falling back to the mid-60s. I'm Chris Conley on Sheboygan's News and Weather Leader, 1330 1015 WHBL.
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1: Good afternoon. The U.S. and Iran have postponed talks to finalize the details surrounding Iran's nuclear program. The reason why is not entirely clear. Here's Fox News Radio's Max Gordon in Dubai.
2: The 60-day negotiation period between the U.S. and Iran has now begun, but it's still unclear when the two sides are going to be meeting face-to-face. They were supposed to meet in Switzerland today, but those talks have now been postponed. The vice president defending the deal with Iran yesterday and providing more details about these upcoming negotiations.
3: The United States isn't giving up a cent of money to Iran, and even the economic benefits, the sanctions relief and so forth that comes along with this bargain, only happens if the Iranians perform.
2: The announcement of the delay followed a report from a Hezbollah-allied media outlet that Iran was delaying sending its delegation to Switzerland over Israel's ongoing campaign in Lebanon.
1: Israel and Hezbollah have announced a new ceasefire that takes effect today. Lebanon says 18 civilians were killed in Israel's latest attack. Israel says it attacked some 80 Hezbollah targets in southern Lebanon overnight. They say that dozens of Hezbollah fighters have been killed. A federal judge has ordered the release of the president of the Islamic Society of Milwaukee. Salah Sansour had been in ICE custody in Indiana since March. A judge said that it is believed that Sansour should not be in custody as a lawful permanent resident. Family members are traveling to Indiana to pick him up. His lawyer says he was targeted because the government doesn't like his protected speech related to Palestine and Palestinians. Now the most accurate Fox 11 forecast. Partly cloudy skies today with temperatures in the lower 70s. Clouds tonight down to the mid-50s. Partly to mostly sunny tomorrow, 70 to 75. Rain chances on Father's Day Sunday, mid-60s. Chris Conley, WHBL News.
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15: Welcome back in, Clay and Buck here as we roll through the Friday edition of the program. 2 days in front of Father's Day, Leland Vittert, News Nation Chief Washington Anchor. This Sunday, News Nation will present an encore presentation of Born Lucky at 11 a.m. Eastern, hosted by Bill O'Reilly. Great book. I know we talked with you last time about that book, Leland, but team just told me, first of all, good to see you on video there, that you are in Normandy, where it is 8:30 p.m. in Europe, and you have spent the day touring some of the beaches of Normandy as well as the cemetery there, because you are working on a story, on a book, I believe, about the only father and son duo to land on D-Day. Leland, I don't know if Buck has been to Normandy yet. I got to tour it. It is one of the coolest days that I have ever had in my life. I'm a military history nerd, but it looks so much almost identical as it did on that day. Still much of the farmland there. What can you tell us? We'll get into the Father's Day element here in a sec, but what can you tell us about the story that you're working on right now?
16: Right. So Teddy Roosevelt Jr., the president's son, and his son are the only father-son pair to land at Normandy. Ted Roosevelt Jr. was a general, the only general to land on Utah Beach or on either of the beaches. Quinton lands on Omaha Beach. And also, Ted Roosevelt Jr. and his father, the president, Theodore, are one of only two father and sons to have the Medal of Honor. So you think about how the world is defined by the father and son relationship. Every son has a father, the insecurities, the need to live up to a name, the foibles, the desire to avenge something exists in all of us in all of our relationships with our fathers. So the first book in this, following up on Born Lucky, is Fathers and Sons, Theodore Roosevelt and Ted Jr. So we went to where Quentin came

0: So many fathers are so scared. So many feel so alone. So many feel hopeless, but they can do such an incredible amount. If you think about Theodore Roosevelt teaching his son battles and going through military history when Ted Jr. was a young man, that leads to Utah Beach. If you think about my father, who was so scared, not knowing if his son was going to be able to operate in the world, but still trying every day, and what his come of me and what I've been able to accomplish. You think about Buck's mom and everything she did for him. That story of hope and that you're not alone is something I think that is not told enough.
1: Yeah, my parents rallied around me, as Leland knows, and he's referring to when I had a speech impediment and needed speech therapy. And now I get to hang out with Clay every day and have a pretty big radio show. So it all worked out in the end. But when I was a kid, people would not have thought that that was going to be my pathway at all. And I also think, Leland, you know what I'm talking about here. Until you've actually been in the seat, or you've been in the place where people, when you're a kid, are making fun of you for something that you can't control, that's not your fault, that is something where that's when you really need parents. And it's a reminder of how important they are to give you that strength to push through. And as you said, to adapt to your circumstances.
0: Yeah, you need somebody to champion, right? You need somebody to believe in you. And that certainly was my dad. And that's the born lucky story. It's hope for every parent of a kid having a hard time.
2: Yeah, for people, we'll give you this last word as you're working on this. For people out there that are moms and dads in particular, maybe, let's say, since it's 2 days until Father's Day, who are fighting through all of the challenges of raising kids, for people who don't know your story, Leland, kind of give us a one-minute story of exactly what your dad meant for you, and then kind of propel it forward, if you could, for everybody out there that may be raising kids or grandkids that are dealing with unique challenges a bit different than what maybe the typical parenting experience is.
0: Yeah, Dad was my best and only friend. He is still my best friend. When I was 8, I was diagnosed with what we now know to be autism. My parents were told they had to have me evaluated, right? So they take me to one of those testing centers with linoleum floors and stale coffee. Woman comes back, you've got big problems. Behavioral problems, if somebody doesn't look at him the right way, he'll slug him. Big sensory issues, didn't have a coat on, I'd melt down. Huge learning disabilities, 20-point spread of an IQ test is a learning disability. I had a 70-point spread. And the woman says, there's just not much you can do. And my dad said, well, I don't know if doing anything is going to work, but I know what's going to happen if I don't do anything. And Born Lucky is the story of my dad dedicating his life to being there every day when I came home from school to help me and sending me to school the next morning. And if you want to sort of tie that all together, there's so many experts these days who say, take adversity away from kids, make it easy on kids who are having a hard time. And my dad didn't do that. He took the much harder path. He held my hand through the adversity and said, we're going to walk this together, because teaching kids to do hard things, like I know Buck, you and I talked about your mom, teaching you that you could do hard things, not letting any accommodations be made, makes a world of difference for a kid, because there are hard things in life. Just look at what the three of us are doing. There are hard things done on D-Day. It's done by people who know they can do hard things, and that's taught to kids. It's not something you just are born with.
1: Born Lucky is Leland Vittert's excellent book. And Leland, appreciate you being here. We'll talk to you again soon.
0: Appreciate you guys.
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1: Sunshine and in the 70s. I'm Chris Connolly, WHVL News. Negotiations were supposed to begin today between Washington and Tehran, but the talks scheduled for Switzerland have been called off. Vice President J.D. Vance says he still hopes to get those talks underway as soon as possible. Iran's supreme leader has something to say about a memorandum of understanding with the U.S. From Dubai, here's the Fox Business Network's Max Gordon.
2: The Ayatollah both projecting Iranian unity and also defiance toward the United States, even as negotiators are set to meet in Switzerland. Here's one of those ex-posts here in Ayatollah Mojtaba Khamenei's statement. He says, in the course of reaching this stage, the officials in charge, out of sincere concern and goodwill, made extensive efforts, and of course it was the American president who, out of desperation, used all kinds of leverage to bring this about. The Ayatollah goes on to say he held a different view on the memorandum of understanding, but signed off on it after Iran's president accepted responsibility for its outcome and said he wouldn't give in to excessive American demands.
1: A federal judge has ordered the release of the president of the Islamic Society of Milwaukee, Salah Sansour. Had been in ICE custody in Indiana since March, but a judge there issued an order that he is a lawful permanent resident. WISN reports that his family was getting ready to drive there to pick him up as of yesterday morning. His attorneys had argued in April that Sansour was being held because the government was targeting people for protected speech related to Palestinians and Palestine. Now, the most accurate Fox 11 forecast. For today, we'll have partly to mostly sunny skies and temperatures 70 to 75. For tonight, mostly clear, mid-50s. Into the weekend, partial sunshine on Saturday and rain chances on Sunday, with temperatures falling from the low 70s to the upper 60s. Chris Conley, WHVL News.
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0: funny. So CNN, of all places, fake news CNN, actually, they have this polling guru guy, Harry Enten. He's warning that Democratic socialists now are taking over the Democratic Party. Maybe he actually tuned into my show once, but he said they have a chance to knock off Democratic incumbents in Congress. And he goes on to say, in New York, in Vermont, ostensibly and obviously, there's a D.C. mayor. We've seen it in Pennsylvania as well. The Democratic socialists seem to be doing considerably better than they used to be, and they have a chance to knock off, in fact, Democratic incumbents in Congress. And the Democratic Socialists of America, that's Mamdani's group, have a plus 17 net favorability rating among Democratic voters. Now, the same Democrats that are polled, only 26% want to fly a flag on July 4th. Only 29% claim that they are proud of America. So these are uncharted waters for politics right now. What I have been saying about the midterm, I stand by, and that is anybody that's telling you they know, they don't know. This is an environment I have never seen in my entire lifetime where the Democratic Party has gone so hardcore, radical, socialist, communist, left that any quote moderate, if they do exist, they do so privately with the exception of John Fetterman, and they don't dare take on what they perceive to be the real power structure within their ranks. They wouldn't dare do it. So anyway, they have this lead. 42% of Democrats have a favorable view, only 42% favorable view of capitalism. Socialism, on the other hand, is, he says, up like 2/3 of Democrats now have a favorable view of socialism. And socialism is on the rise in the Democratic Party. Capitalism, he's saying, according to these polls, are on decline. What does that say? Now, I want to tell you about the danger that people face when confronted with these philosophies, because there is something appealing on some level to people when you have elected officials that'll offer you cradle to grave, womb to the tomb, child care, education, daycare, health care, guaranteed government salary, guaranteed government healthy food, cradle to grave, womb to the tomb. Oh, because all of us in life, you feel living in freedom, if you choose freedom, which is to find the talent God gave you and work hard and create goods and services that people want, need, and desire. And as a result of your hard work and ingenuity and the grace of God, you get to provide a good living for yourself and your family. And that has created the most amount of wealth of any country ever in the history of mankind. But there is an appeal among many. Well, I don't ever have to worry about anything. They're going to take care of my kids when they're born. They're going to, you know, they're going to have free daycare and then free early education. And, you know, how good is the educational system done up to this point? We spend more per capita per student than any other country in the industrialized world, with the worst results. So it hasn't, it's not a good track record. Every time socialism, communism, whatever ism that they put on it, name, New Green Deal ism, it always ends the same way. The promises they make are never fulfilled, ever. You end up with more poverty in spite of all the promises to the contrary than when you started. And then the worst part of it all is, in the name of providing this false security to people, those politicians, they do it for one very sinister reason. They want you to keep voting them in power, and they will provide your bare necessities. Now, to do that, you're empowering your government, which you should never do, to, at that point, rob from your neighbors. You are basically hiring them to confiscate their hard-earned money. And we've heard a lot lately about well, you didn't earn that, and nobody can earn $1 billion on their own, and they didn't do it on their own. Obama famously said it back in the day, too. And so they will come, they will take your money, they will confiscate your wealth, and they will build their power base using other people's money, using simple math that there are more people that want free stuff than the people that have created a standard of living second to no other country on the face of the earth. And this is where the deep philosophical divide is. Democrats of old were never like this. Democrats used to be, you know, we've heard of Reagan Democrats, Dixie Democrats, all these names that have come up and popped up over the years. They were far more reasonable and conservative. You know, they believed in the Second Amendment. They weren't woke. They weren't pushing for men's rights to play women's sports and be in women's locker rooms. They weren't pushing Obamacare, which was a disaster. I mean, what has government done? What promises have they made to give you all the faith and confidence that the people that run the worst government schools, even though we spend the most amount of money, the Obamacare promise, keep your doctor plan and the average family saves $2,500 a year, or, you know, Social Security is in a lockbox that they raided, same with, you know, Medicare, Medicaid, wherever you happen to be, needing health care. How has all that worked out? Government, if anything, is the most inefficient way to spend a dollar. And these people are not doing it because they really care about people. They're doing it because they want this power. If Americans elect them, that's the power you're handing over to them. Whatever they're promising you, oh, free buses, Mamdani, they're never going to be able to make good on that promise. But this appeal has now consumed like a cancer the entire Democratic establishment party. And nobody dares speaks out against these radicals. And then it gets worse from there. Because now the entire party, you know, it's a cancer that has grown on the party. And it takes a little bit of sophistication. You have to think a little bit more deeply on the issues at hand when it comes to this stuff. And I'm just telling you, it's not looking good. Because they just keep growing. Anyway, 800-941-SEAN is our number if you want to be a part of the program. All right, listen, I want to tell you, ever since I was able to save money, I lived paycheck to paycheck forever in my life. And then in my mid-20s, I was able to save money. I don't know who, but they gave me good advice. They said, diversify your portfolio, put a percentage of money into gold and silver. And I've been doing so ever since. Now, we've tracked the price of the S&P, gold and silver, over the last 5 years. Here are the numbers. Between January 22 and May of 26, you know, there are peaks and valleys, ups and downs, but the results are pretty staggering. The S&P was up 45%. Gold up a whopping 110%. Silver up a staggering 415%. So the question is, are you holding all the right assets? 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Look, there are a lot of companies out there. 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
21: A new Air Force One. I'm Carmen Roberts, Fox News. President Trump and the Air Force unveiled the new Boeing 747-8 that will serve as Air Force One. It is a $400 million aircraft gifted to the U.S. by Qatar last year.
22: These planes are much bigger. The other plane was about 35 years old, and it was time.
21: And President Trump speaking at Joint Base Andrews at this time and claiming despite a delay in the planned nuclear talks with Iran, the U.S. still won.
22: And it's 60 days after make a deal. Otherwise, we will do things that won't make them happy. But I don't think it's going to get to that. I think it's going to be very good. Remember, if we do that, then all of a sudden you're not going to have the oil flowing out of the strait too quickly.
21: And the talks got delayed as Israel and Hezbollah renewed fighting, but they have agreed to a ceasefire. After that intense fighting, it left dozens dead. Fox's Max Gordon has more from Dubai.
23: Now, it's important to note that this is not a retreat for Israel from these established security zones in southern Lebanon. And the IDF says that they have every right to defend themselves. And this comes on the heel of heightened fighting in southern Lebanon. Overnight, the IDF reported four soldiers were killed and dozens of Hezbollah fighters died. Lebanon reported 21 people were killed.
21: Catastrophic and life-threatening flooding is unfolding across the south as the remnants of post-tropical storm Arthur dumped days of heavy rain on the area.
24: Now, the millions of people across the south that were affected by the remnant of tropical storm Arthur need to be careful over the weekend. There's still standing water in many communities, and that has to recede. It could take days. It could take over a week in some pockets.
21: And that's Fox Weather's Robert Ray. 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
26: Good afternoon. A new sentencing date has been set for Hannah Dugan, the former Milwaukee County judge convicted of a felony obstruction charge.
1: A jury convicted her of helping an illegal immigrant in her courtroom avoid ICE arrest by allowing him out through a private hallway that led to the street. Dugan was found guilty of felony obstruction. Her new sentencing date is July 8th. Earlier in the week, the federal judge overseeing the case turned down a motion by defense lawyers to have the guilty verdict vacated. A Milwaukee County jury has reached a verdict in the Amandrea Burner case in connection with a crash that killed two Marquette University lacrosse players. The judge is David Swanson.
2: Great. Members of the jury, thank you for your work on this case. You have reached verdicts. I've reviewed those verdicts, and at this time I'm going to read them into the record.
1: Burner was acquitted on six felony counts. The driver of the vehicle that the victims, 19-year-old Scott Michaud and 20-year-old Noah Snyder, was in, is also facing a separate charge. Investigators say he was speeding, trying to beat a yellow light, which caused the crash. A park proposal for Madison could be called off because of the discovery of a Ho-Chunk burial mound. The Wisconsin State Journal says tribal survey teams have mapped out a possible burial site at the proposed Hartmeyer-Roth Park. Current city plans call for a park with amenities there, but city policy also prohibits the development on burial mound sites. Now the most accurate Fox 11 forecast. Going to have a mix of sun and clouds today with temperatures in the low 70s. For tonight, partly cloudy, mid-50s. Into the weekend, Saturday, partial sunshine, 70 to 75. Rain around for Father's Day on Sunday and temperatures falling back to the mid-60s. I'm Chris Conley on Sheboygan's News and Weather Leader, 1330 1015 WHBL.
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1: Good afternoon. The U.S. and Iran have postponed talks to finalize the details surrounding Iran's nuclear program. The reason why is not entirely clear. Here's Fox News Radio's Max Gordon in Dubai.
2: The 60-day negotiation period between the U.S. and Iran has now begun, but it's still unclear when the two sides are going to be meeting face-to-face. They were supposed to meet in Switzerland today, but those talks have now been postponed. The vice president defending the deal with Iran yesterday and providing more details about these upcoming negotiations.
3: The United States isn't giving up a cent of money to Iran, and even the economic benefits, the sanctions relief and so forth that comes along with this bargain, only happens if the Iranians perform.
2: The announcement of the delay followed a report from a Hezbollah-allied media outlet that Iran was delaying sending its delegation to Switzerland over Israel's ongoing campaign in Lebanon.
1: Israel and Hezbollah have announced a new ceasefire that takes effect today. Lebanon says 18 civilians were killed in Israel's latest attack. Israel says it attacked some 80 Hezbollah targets in southern Lebanon overnight. They say that dozens of Hezbollah fighters have been killed. A federal judge has ordered the release of the president of the Islamic Society of Milwaukee. Salah Sansour had been in ICE custody in Indiana since March. A judge said that it is believed that Sansour should not be in custody as a lawful permanent resident. Family members are traveling to Indiana to pick him up. His lawyer says he was targeted because the government doesn't like his protected speech related to Palestine and Palestinians. Now the most accurate Fox 11 forecast. Partly cloudy skies today with temperatures in the lower 70s. Clouds tonight down to the mid-50s. Partly to mostly sunny tomorrow, 70 to 75. Rain chances on Father's Day Sunday, mid-60s. Chris Conley, WHBL News.
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0: the scale of 1 to 100 on top 100 things we need to be working on in the country, saving college football is number 100. And I
1: don't disagree with you. Why anybody would oppose proof of citizenship, why they'd ever oppose voter ID or any of the other integrity measures I think every state should adopt, which I've regurgitated a million times. I won't repeat it here. The only conclusion I can come to is they want a system they can exploit. They want a system that takes away integrity, and it makes me question what their motives are. I suspect they're nefarious.
0: Well, I just think it's sad that the Republican Party can't even come to an agreement to do this.
1: Let me ask you this. What do you think should happen with paying players college football?
0: You know what? I don't have a problem giving them a stipend as long as it's the same stipend across every university. This stuff where they are paying them millions of dollars for their logo and stuff and, you know, and all this NIL money and this portal that they can just change from team to team to team to team. You know, they're ruining the sport. And I'm part of the SEC, and the SEC and the Big Ten, they're going to ruin it for the rest of the country. And I don't watch pro sports anymore because of all the politics and the DEI and all that stuff going on. And college football is the last thing of pure sports, and they're going to ruin that. But at the end of the day, it's entertainment, Sean. And I would much rather see my senators coming together and doing what they can to save this and fix this country.
1: You know, at the end of the day, I don't have a problem with athletes being compensated, especially for gladiator sports like football, because many of them, the 96-7%, will never make it to the pros, and they really sacrifice their bodies in those four college years of playing, and the schools make a fortune off of college football. With that said, if you're going to have bidding wars, there's going to be 5, 6, 7 schools that are always going to be at the top, and nobody else will be able to compete because those schools will have the most money. And I think it'll take a lot of the fun out of college football.
0: Absolutely.
1: All right, my friend, God bless you. Appreciate you. 800-941-SEAN if you want to be a part of the program.
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0: president gets a new ride. I'm Carmen Roberts, Fox News. President Trump unveils a new Air Force One, a converted Qatari jet that the U.S. spent about $400 million retrofitting and modifying.
1: There will never be one like this. This is very unique. This is considered the world's most luxurious plane when it was built.
0: The unveiling a short time ago at Joint Base Andrews. The president also spoke about the delayed talks between the U.S. and Iran over the nuclear program negotiations and renewed fighting overnight in Lebanon. Also some confusion about the Strait of Hormuz after Iran's Revolutionary Guard warned it was closed. President Trump says that's not true. The ships are still flowing through the strait.
1: There were a lot of them, about 700 of them, and they're pouring out. The oil is all over the place.
0: Earlier, the president had some harsh words for critics who compared his deal with the one made by then-President Obama. Fox's Lucas Tomlinson has more from the White House.
2: President Trump saying his style of negotiation is with 13,000 airstrikes and a months-long naval blockade. And also taking to Truth Social to post the following, the president writing, "The war has diminished Iran. It doesn't any longer have an air force, a navy, anti-aircraft equipment, radar, or practically anything else. And yet the Democrats say that Iran is better off now than it was 4 months ago."
0: Israel and Hezbollah have agreed to a ceasefire, but Israel is warning it will respond if attacked again. And U.S. crude finished about 1% higher today, around $77.50 a barrel. Meantime, Wall Street is closed today for Juneteenth. And Luigi Mangione reverses course. His lawyers now say they will not use a psychiatric defense at his New York murder trial for the killing of UnitedHealthcare CEO Brian Thompson. This is just one day after signaling that they had pled to argue extreme emotional disturbance. The trial is set for September. 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
5: It could be a wet Father's Day. Good afternoon. I'm Chris Connolly, WHBL News. A new sentencing date has been announced for Hannah Dugan, July 8th. She's the former Milwaukee County judge convicted of obstruction at the Milwaukee County Courthouse. A motion from her lawyers to have the conviction set aside and have a new trial scheduled has been rejected by federal judge Lynn Edelman. Dugan was found guilty of felony obstruction for helping an illegal immigrant escape from her courtroom down a side hallway leading to the street to avoid ICE agents who were waiting. The city of Appleton may pay artists, filmmakers, and other entrepreneurs up to $10 million to relocate. Jennifer Stephanie is the executive director of Appleton Downtown, Inc.
6: They're entrepreneurs, they're creative thinkers, they're creating the level of vibrancy and entrepreneurship in communities that are actually making change in growing economies.
5: Applicants selected for the program could receive $10,000 plus a $2,500 moving stipend. Congratulations to the champions of the baseball tournament and played in Appleton, Cedar Grove, Belgium Rockets, won their first ever Division III baseball title. They blew out Dodgeville 13-9. The Rockets dominated their rivals, scoring four runs in each of the first three innings. Their championship season ends with an 18-5 overall record. Now the most accurate Fox 11 forecast. Partly cloudy skies today with temperatures in the lower 70s. Some clouds still with us tonight down to the mid-50s. For the weekend, partial sunshine, 70 to 75 on Saturday, but clouds and rain for Sunday, temperatures falling back to the mid-60s. I'm Chris Conley on Sheboygan's News and Weather Leader, 1330 1015, WHBL.
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1: Showers likely tonight with temperatures in the mid-50s, then sunshine and 77 for your Saturday. A complete check of your most accurate Fox 11 forecast is coming up in just a bit. But first, a Columbia County jail inmate is missing, and authorities are asking for the public's help to find him. Officials say Deron Cribbs has gone absent without leave after going to the Huber Center for work on Tuesday and not returning. Cribbs has those privileges until he completes his sentence in September. Anyone who has seen Cribbs is asked to contact the Columbia County Sheriff's Office. And one person was injured in a knife fight in Madison this week. Police were called to Aberg Avenue and Packer Avenue on Wednesday for reports of a fight in the middle of the road. An investigation shows the suspect and the victim were in a physical fight when the suspect, later identified as Luis Ramos Perez, pulled a knife. The victim had cuts to his face and was taken to the hospital. They are in stable condition. Ramos Perez has been arrested and is facing charges of second-degree recklessly endangering safety. Now that most accurate Fox 11 forecast for the rest of tonight, we'll see a low of 57 with a 60% chance of overnight rain. Then sunshine and 77 for your Saturday. Sunday, afternoon and evening rain possible with a daytime high of 71. And it looks like we'll stay in the 70s for Monday and Tuesday. Looks like it's going to be a great day for a doubleheader at the ballpark tomorrow. The Sheboygan A's are at home for two against the Kenosha Kings. First pitch for game one is at 1 o'clock. Sheboygan visits Kenosha on Sunday, Father's Day. I'm Mike Leishner for our Sheboygan's news and weather leader, WHBL.
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0: several years ago that were made regarding indigenous artifacts up on the site. They're calling water a stagnant pond when actually it's an 1800s historic quarry that feeds directly into our aquifer. We're being completely ignored and dismissed. And I don't want to sound crazy, but my God, what about the cybersecurity risks, our water supply? This is a half to a quarter mile away from our schools and huge rec areas. I feel like I'm living in a dictatorship and no one's listening. No one's listening, Sean.
1: Well, I know what you're talking about. I'm just on the periphery on the issue, so I'm not as buried as deep into it as you. And my understanding is that Hurley officials, you know, issued that, what, 6-month, I believe, moratorium on ion lithium battery storage facility proposals, accusing Kathy Hochul of using the Rapid Act to try to undermine municipal home rule in the name of fast-tracking green energy. You know, the UN just told us that all of these green energy scams and predictions of doom and gloom, oops, we got it wrong. The world spent trillions of dollars investing in fake phony science, just like Fauci knew the Wuhan Virology Lab was being funded through the EcoHealth Alliance with NIH money. And so the depth of corruption, it knows no bounds. I wish I had a better answer for you, short of maybe it's time for you to consider moving to a red state that has common sense. Because I'm not sure you can fix this level of stupid. I don't think you can.
0: Maybe not, but there are things and people here that I feel somebody's got to stay and defend, even if it kills me. We have Pat Sheehan is going to be running for a state senate against Michelle Hinchey. I spoke to her, and she called me a tool of the fossil fuel industry.
1: Well, call me a tool of the fossil fuel industry. Drill here, drill now, save money. America needs to be the single, which we are, most dominant energy power on the face of the earth. We are now the world's number one producer of energy. And you can thank one guy, Donald J. Trump, for doing that. And we will reap benefits long into the future as a result of his wisdom. Hang in there, Maureen. I know it's tough. God bless you for trying. I gave up. You know, some people have said, Hannity, you gave up. You left New York. If I can't fix it, why am I going to fight it? You know, why am I going to give them the satisfaction when I don't have to live there? But I do admire those that stay and fight and they think it's worth the fight. I don't know, with all the migration out of New York and New Jersey and Illinois and California, I don't know if it's savable. You know, we'll learn a lot. I hope Bruce Blakeman wins. I like Bruce Blakeman a lot. All right, let's get to our phones. Let us say hi to Jody is in Kansas. Jody, hi, how are you? Glad you called.
2: Hi, Sean. I wanted to bring up two things that I heard President Trump say and get your take on it. The first one I heard him say was that we're not going after the military, or I guess it's the IRGC. And we talk about taking out the first tier and of leadership and their second and third. And my thought is, why aren't we trying to take them all out? I mean, the fanatical things they believe in and what they want to do with a nuclear weapon, it seems like they're the enemy. And so that's the first one that I...
1: Well, let me answer that one quick.
2: Okay.
1: I can promise you, no memorandum of understanding is going to stop Donald Trump from doing what he deems necessary to prevent that regime from ever getting a nuclear weapon or targeting or attacking America. And in the end, he will unleash Israel, too. That's what will happen. If, you know, how far do they want to push it? If they push it too far, the president told me directly what he will do. Whatever's necessary. There's nothing off the table. I promise you.
2: Great. Well, I know he doesn't want to, you know, destroy their economy and all that stuff. And I understand that. And so my thought is, instead of even going after all those things. Now we've done so much damage to them, which, you know, is great. But now the biggest problem is the IRGC, the ones that believe these things.
1: And let me tell you, let not your heart be troubled. Anyone gets in the way, they're going to be a target. We've already proven with Israel that any top leader can be taken out. Just watch it unfold. You know, I wish people would look at Donald Trump's history, the actions he's taken, and take heart in that, because that is this, that guy has not left. Listen, have a great weekend. Appreciate your call. 800-941-SHAWN is our number. All right, before burgers hit the grill, fireworks light up the sky, I hope all of us will take a few minutes and remember, what is Independence Day all about? I've done Man on the Streets. What does Independence Day mean? I don't know. Independence from who? I don't know. But it was an extraordinary vision outlined 250 years ago, our founding document, our Declaration of Independence. It's the document where ordinary men make a very revolutionary claim that rights come from God, our creator, and not from man, not from government. And government only exists to protect those rights. And its power comes directly from the consent of the governed. Now, this idea gave birth to the greatest nation on earth. Now, it's time that we reevaluate, secure these principles for the next 250 years. Now, that's why our partnership with Americans for Prosperity is so important this year. Now, this July 4th, AFP and the Declaration, they have the Declaration Project, and they're asking all of us to read that Declaration out loud with friends and family, and then ask one simple question. 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Now, read the words, reflect on their deep, profound meaning. 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

0: insists the deal is on. I'm Lisa Lucera, Fox News. President Trump defending the signed memorandum of understanding between the U.S. and Iran and claiming the Strait of Hormuz is open.
1: You're going to see oil drop so low, I hope the companies are happy about it.
0: The president said earlier today Israel and Hezbollah have agreed to a ceasefire after heavy fighting earlier today.
2: The IDF says that it struck as many as 80 targets in southern Lebanon today, firing back after the Iranian-backed regime in attacks killed as many as 4 Israeli soldiers. And Lebanon says that as many as 47 people were killed there in new Israeli airstrikes.
0: Fox's Alex Hogan in Tel Aviv. Israel's Prime Minister Benjamin Netanyahu has said soldiers will remain in a security zone as long as necessary. Joint Base Andrews this afternoon, the president unveiled the new Air Force One.
1: This plane is the first successful example of a real transformation of something that was built at the highest level.
0: The jet is equipped with Starlink, which the president says will provide secure global communications. The jet is a gift from Qatar. Democrats say accepting such an expensive gift raises national security concerns, including surveillance bugs on board. Recovery underway in Louisiana after the remnants of Tropical Storm Arthur tore through parts of the state.
3: Louisiana Governor Jeff Landry declaring a state of emergency in response to the storm, calling the amount of rain historic.
4: It probably will break a state record for the amount of waterfall in such a short period of time.
3: The National Weather Service noting parts of the state saw more than 20 inches of rain, strong winds, and at least 3 EF1 tornadoes.
0: Fox's Christian Goodwin, at least 200 homes are flooded in Louisiana. Team USA has advanced to the knockout round of the World Cup, defeating Australia 2-0, despite the absence of forward Christian Pulisic, who is sidelined with a calf injury. 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
7: Good afternoon. A new sentencing date has been set for Hannah Dugan, the former Milwaukee County judge convicted of a felony obstruction charge. A jury convicted her of helping an illegal immigrant in her courtroom avoid ICE arrest by allowing him out through a private hallway that led to the street. Dugan was found guilty of felony obstruction. Her new sentencing date is July 8th. Earlier in the week, the federal judge overseeing the case turned down a motion by defense lawyers to have the guilty verdict vacated. A Milwaukee County jury has reached a verdict in the Amandrea Berner case in connection with a crash that killed 2 Marquette University lacrosse players. The judge is David Swanson.
8: Great. Members of the jury, thank you for your work on this case. You have reached verdicts. I've reviewed those verdicts, and at this time I'm going to read them into the record.
7: Berner was acquitted on 6 felony counts. The driver of the vehicle that the victims, 19-year-old Scott Michaud and 20-year-old Noah Snyder, was in, is also facing a separate charge. Investigators say he was speeding, trying to beat a yellow light, which caused the crash. A park proposal for Madison could be called off because of the discovery of a Ho-Chunk burial mound. The Wisconsin State Journal says tribal survey teams have mapped out a possible burial site at the proposed Hartmeyer-Roth Park. Current city plans call for a park with amenities there, but city policy also prohibits the development on burial mound sites. Now the most accurate Fox 11 forecast. We're going to have a mix of sun and clouds today with temperatures in the low 70s. For tonight, partly cloudy, mid-50s. Into the weekend, Saturday, partial sunshine, 70 to 75. Rain around for Father's Day on Sunday and temperatures falling back to the mid-60s. I'm Chris Conley on Sheboygan's News and Weather Leader, 1330-1015, WHBL.
9: This is St. Jude patient Reagan. She's 3.
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0: 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Go to amac.us/Levin. That's amac.us/LEVIN. And join the Association of Mature American Citizens today and be part of this.
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2: Good afternoon. The U.S. and Iran have postponed talks to finalize the details surrounding Iran's nuclear program. The reason why is not entirely clear. Here's Fox News Radio's Max Gorton in Dubai.
3: The 60-day negotiation period between the U.S. and Iran has now begun, but it's still unclear when the two sides are going to be meeting face-to-face. They were supposed to meet in Switzerland today, but those talks have now been postponed. The vice president defending the deal with Iran yesterday and providing more details about these upcoming negotiations.
4: The United States isn't giving up a cent of money to Iran, and even the economic benefits, the sanctions relief and so forth that comes along with this bargain, only happens if the Iranians perform.
3: The announcement of the delay followed a report from a Hezbollah-allied media outlet that Iran was delaying sending its delegation to Switzerland over Israel's ongoing campaign in Lebanon.
2: Israel and Hezbollah have announced a new ceasefire that takes effect today. Lebanon says 18 civilians were killed in Israel's latest attack. Israel says it attacked some 80 Hezbollah targets in southern Lebanon overnight. They say that dozens of Hezbollah fighters have been killed. A federal judge has ordered the release of the president of the Islamic Society of Milwaukee. Salah Sansour had been in ICE custody in Indiana since March. A judge said that it is believed that Sansour should not be in custody as a lawful permanent resident. Family members are traveling to Indiana to pick him up. His lawyer says he was targeted because the government doesn't like his protected speech related to Palestine and Palestinians. Now the most accurate Fox 11 forecast. Partly cloudy skies today with temperatures in the lower 70s. Clouds tonight down to the mid-50s. Partly to mostly sunny tomorrow, 70 to 75. Rain chances on Father's Day Sunday, mid-60s. Chris Conley, WHBL News.
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0: Oh, yeah. What are you hearing, Mr. Producer? Mondami. I want to thank the Democrats for giving us this guy. You can't get your act together, can't get your asses off your chairs to vote in the Democrat primary. Now you get this guy, and the whole city has to suffer. In fact, the country suffers from this guy. Here he is on endorsing candidates. Cut 14, go.
1: You know, I think there will always be risk when it comes to fighting for working people, and I made a promise to New Yorkers.
0: I'm so sick of this. They're fighting for working people. No, they're not. They're fighting for power as communists, working people. They're fighting for people who aren't working. They're fighting for people who are on the dole. They're fighting for illegal immigrants. They mean fighting for working people. They're fighting for a bigger and bigger welfare state. That's not working people. That's people who aren't working. But they're fighting for working people. And what has he done for working people? You're going to have a massive property tax increase. And you're going to, some of you are going to lose your jobs because he's chasing out businesses. But he's fighting for working people. No, he's not. He's fighting for people on the dole. Go ahead.
1: Tool at my disposal to deliver on the agenda to transform the most expensive city in the United States of America.
0: You haven't transformed crap. You haven't transformed anything. Listen to these fools. Go ahead.
1: To the people who helped to build it. And these endorsements are part of that because you cannot win
0: what?
1: That agenda.
0: Marxist Islamists? Since when did Marxist Islamists build America? What city did Marxist Islamists build? What invention have Marxist Islamists created? Somebody tell me. I'm waiting. My ears are wide open. Has there ever been a book? The great invention of Marxist Islamists? No, I don't think so. Marxist Islamists don't create prosperity. They don't create services. They don't create goods. They tell everybody what to do. They're mobsters. Go ahead.
1: And in Daria Lisa, Claire, and Brad, I see partners
0: who
1: would not
0: What's
1: only
0: the name?
1: Be fighting.
0: Daria Lisa. Daria Lisa. Go ahead.
1: Same agenda in D.C., but also be side by side here as we fight for it in New York City. And, you know,
0: what are they fighting for? What is this great agenda for working people? Please, you know what, Mr. Call Screener, leave a line open for a Mondami supporter. Mondami supporter out there, call me and tell me what this great agenda is for working people. Because what I see is destroying the jobs of working people, destroying the incomes of working people for a massive welfare state, redistribution of wealth, not to working people, to non-working people. The electrician, the plumber, the janitor, the bus driver, the train engineer, the guy that runs the pizza parlor. You name it. They're not getting anything out of Mondami. What are they getting? Working people. He doesn't mean working people. He means more money for people who don't work. For people who aren't even citizens. Working people. Go ahead.
1: Understand that New Yorkers are facing a number of things at the same time. We not only have had the Knicks historic.
0: You do understand, moron. You're the mayor, right? So what have you accomplished? Rich, do you know anything this guy's accomplished, actually? Nothing. He's a gas bag. That's what he is. He's a walking, talking communist manifesto. That's all he is. Working. He's got the slogans. Working people, you know, got to get the prices down, affordability. Crazy. Guy knows nothing. He's a young guy. He never worked a day in his life. He spent time in the legislature in Albany. He was raised in Uganda with a platinum foot in his mouth. Doesn't know anything. It's a sloganeer. Go ahead.
1: NBA championship. We also have the World Cup and then all of that at the beginning of
0: a
1: summer.
0: But you had nothing to do with any of that. The NBA is a private sector enterprise. The World Cup, private sector enterprise. But Trump got the World Cup into the United States, didn't he? Mondami didn't. Mondami hasn't done anything. Go ahead.
1: was like one we'll never forget. And so we have a few days left of early voting.
0: He's also a rambling buffoon. Can't stay on point. Go ahead.
1: Today we saw more younger voters come out. We saw more voters in general start to come out and vote. And we know that Election Day is on Tuesday. And so I'm going to be doing everything that I can to let New Yorkers know that now.
0: Why don't you run the city, moron? Can you do that instead of running your mouth all the time? Can you run the city? Actually, it's better that he doesn't. He's running it into the ground. Cut 15. Go.
2: For far too long, our party has seen its job as managing decline instead of delivering material change for working
0: people. Wow, that's unique. Managing decline. Well, who's been running New York City for most of the last half century? With a couple of respites by some Republicans who actually pump life back into it. The Democrats. The Democrat City Council. Democrats, Democrats, everywhere you go. Democrats. And not just Democrats, radical kooks. The experiment has failed. And so now they quadruple down on the experiment. You know what? It's unaffordable here. Yeah, the taxes are high. The crime is high. You're undermining the cops. Streets are filthy because you don't have money to clean up. The prices are high. Rent control. So, of course, there's no supply for the demand. So all the prices go up. The Marxist experiment is a complete and utter failure. But for the fact that the capitalist system that existed significantly before the Marxist experiment is the only thing that's holding up that city. Because Marxism is not about creating wealth. It's about redistributing it. And if you don't have wealth that's created, there's nothing to redistribute. And the idea that these people are for working people is the biggest joke in the world. Socialist economies suck. In Canada, their economy stinks. Their health care is horrendous. Horrendous. Hey, we have a national health care. How you can shove your national health care system? Except when you need an operation, you're on the same boat. It's equal, they call it. Equality, don't you see? Equally sucks for everybody. There's no motivation. There's no human desire to do something differently when you're treated like a peg. There's none. If you can make a little bit more money doing X, a little bit more money doing Y, you're going to do X, you're going to do Y. That's human nature. But if you're going to earn the same paycheck as the schlub right next to you, whether you work harder or smarter or better than them, well, you're not going to be rising up to a higher level. You're going to say, well, if that schlub's getting paid what he's getting paid, I'll do the same thing like him of a three-hour lunch break or whatever it is. Capitalism is commerce. 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Commerce. 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